0: unbelievably weak President Trump talking about Iran's response to the U.S. peace proposal.
1: You have the moderates and you have the lunatics. And I think the moderates are more respected. The lunatics want to fight till the end. You know, there will be a very, it'll be a very quick fight.
0: The president says he didn't even finish reading the latest proposal from Iran. Alabama launching an investigation into the Southern Poverty Law Center, which is based in Montgomery.
2: State Attorney General Steve Marshall issuing a subpoena for information on fundraising and money paid to informants, saying the state looks forward to, quote, learning more about the inner workings of an organization we have long believed was rotten. This after the acting U.S. Attorney General Todd Blanche announced a criminal indictment accusing the center of fraud and manufacturing racism to justify its existence by using funds to pay informants inside extremist groups.
0: Fox's Lisa Brady, the organization has said it used intelligence to help stop attacks and disrupt hate groups. 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
0: Several people are found dead in a railroad boxcar on the U.S.-Mexican border.
7: Investigators in Laredo say the bodies of five males and one female were found this Sunday during a railroad boxcar inspection, and that heat could have been a contributing factor in the deaths as temps reached nearly 100 degrees over the weekend along the U.S.-Mexican border. We're also told the individuals' fingerprints have been sent to Border Patrol and the Mexican consulate for identification. Union Pacific Railroad, in a statement, saying it's saddened by the incident and cooperating with the investigation. Jeff Manasso, Fox News.
0: Last year, two smugglers were sentenced to life in prison for the nation's deadliest human smuggling attempt when 53 migrants died in the back of a sweltering tractor trailer in Texas in 2022. A singer who had a string of hits in the 1980s suffers a health setback.
8: Bonnie Tyler, the woman behind Total Eclipse of the Heart, remains hospitalized in Portugal, where she had to be resuscitated after going into cardiac arrest while doctors tried to bring her out of an induced coma. The 74-year-old Welsh singer suffered the cardiac arrest Friday and remains in intensive care. Tyler is also battling an infection, with doctors treating her using high doses of antibiotics. Despite the medical scare, her manager said doctors are positive about her recovery. The singer underwent emergency surgery after her appendix reportedly ruptured. She was then placed into an induced coma to help her recover. Michelle Polino, Fox News.
0: A new Beatles exhibit in London. It's set to open next year at the early headquarters of the Beatles company Apple Corps, where the Let It Be album was recorded and where they filmed their rooftop concert. Fans will have access to that rooftop, studios, and extensive Beatles archives. I'm Lee Silasera. This is Fox News.
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0: But here's the deal. Here's the dirty little secret. The podcaster audience is declining. I don't care if it's Joe Rogan, that jerk Theo Vaughn, that Democrat Nazi. That's what he is. Little Ada Fuentes. Their numbers are down, so they're trying to stoke them up by appealing to villagers in Pakistan and Afghanistan and so forth. Who want to hear Americans smear Americans. Who want to hear Americans smear their president. Who want to hear Americans smear their military in the middle of a war with the Islamo-Nazi regime in Tehran. We want to hear more of it. You heard this guy, Mehdi Hassan. He's a lowlife. You have to scrape him off the bottom of your shoe. You know, my family and I, we can't get enough of Traitor Tucker Carlson. No, they just love listening to him. He's very popular. Very, very popular. Oh, do tell. Do tell. Oh, yes, he's very popular among the Islamist radical jihadis. Oh, yes, he is very popular. And that's why they're also played on state-run TV in Iran. They got a blackout, right? All communications dead. The electricity turned off. Except for Traitor Tucker. The other ones, they want to play their shows and their voices.
1: Yes.
0: Yes. Sick, don't you think? Oh, yes, there's Candy. Candy Owens. They embrace her, too. They embrace her, too. Nuttier than a pecan pie. And there she is. Kind of a weirdo, a big-time weirdo, don't you think? Oh, yes, yes. They're interviewing each other because they're so profound. It's profound. You learn so much that's important. Hey, F you, and F this, and S that, and F you, and F this, and S that, and S that, and F you. Whoa, whoa, whoa. What up? What up? They got more uses for the word F than exists in the English language. It's incredible. Because they're so smart. So thoughtful. And what have they done with their lives? Think about it. What have any of them actually done? Nothing. Zero. They don't even know how to put a light bulb in. They don't know how to turn on a faucet. They don't know how to do anything. Makeup. They're good at makeup. Lots of makeup. Hair extenders, makeup, nicely starched shirts. Oh, yeah, yeah. Very, very good. That little Fuentes, that little Ada Fuentes, he can't make up his mind. First, he dresses like a pallbearer. Then he dresses like he's 7 years old in the sandbox. This is a problem the guy has. I think he's stuck in prepubescence. I really do. He's desperate to draw a Hitler mustache, and he can't draw it. I mean, can't grow it. He can draw it, maybe. This is what I mean about the Republicans. They always disappoint us, don't they? All the gropers out there, don't they disappoint us all the time? What are we going to do? Sit down, little fella. Oh, did you see that video of him? Some woman, she looks very petite, relatively young, comes to the door, which she shouldn't have done, but then he sprays her in the face, I guess with mace or insect repellent or something, and then pushes her down the steps onto the ground, then takes her iPhone and walks into his house. Wow, what a he-man. If he is one, get my drift? I don't know. Teach his own. If he's transitioning, that's okay. It's okay. Teach his own. That's my philosophy. As long as he's not a child and it's not done to him, he does it to himself. He can use a butter knife or a soup spoon for all I care. Doesn't matter to me. Doesn't matter to me. Mind my own business. I mind my own business. So this whole podcast industry, except for the good guys are hanging in there. They put in good programming. You know who they are. The Bonginos of the world, the Shapiros of the world, the Hammers of the world, others. Brody is very good. I can go down a whole long list of really good people. And then there's the others who spoil it for everybody, except the Pakistanis. They love these guys. They love them. Love them. The Iranian regime loves them. Can't get enough. Oh, my goodness. Piers Morgan, they hate him in Britain. But they love him. Love him. In Afghanistan. What can I tell you? I'll be right back.
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3: News. I'm John Saucier. Peace talks between Iran and the United States continue. President Trump says the ongoing ceasefire is on life support. On the Fox News channel, Pennsylvania Senator Dave McCormick says Iran must surrender their nuclear capabilities for a deal to be reached.
4: Until they give up the nuclear weapons and any path to a nuclear weapon, I don't think there's going to be a deal.
3: The blockade on the Strait of Hormuz continues. Two Americans who were aboard a Dutch cruise ship where three people died from hantavirus are now at Georgia's Emory University for treatment. Dr. David Fitters, director of the Division for Global Migration Health of the CDC, also incident manager for the hantavirus response. He assures hantavirus is nothing new to the medical community.
5: That helps us. We know what we're doing and we know how we're responding. The system worked. We moved quickly. We identified the passengers. We identified a way to get them back.
3: One of the exposed Americans has mild symptoms. America's listening to Fox News.
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0: It's strange. We have Pakistan, which is close to the regime in Iran, as a mediator, and certainly not a legitimate mediator. Then we have the National Socialist Islamist Nazi, Erdogan, in Turkey. Channel 14 News in Israel, probably the best news station there. They report a private planes loaded with cash and gold, money changers, they call them, and regime funds flowing freely over an open land border. Turkey's unofficial money chargers, or changers, have become the Iran regime's new financial lifeline after the UAE has realigned towards the U.S. and Israel. Without Erdogan turning a blind eye, it would be very difficult for the regime to survive the economic pressure. Iranians are increasingly shifting their activity to the Hala system, an unofficial money transfer mechanism, and they lay out how it works on Channel 14 in Israel. So Turkey is helping the Iranian regime, and Pakistan, much like Qatar when dealing with Hamas, pretends to be a mediator, and I guess we play along for a while, right? I think so. Let's see if there's anything else to bring you up to speed right now. I don't think so. Let's see here. Joe Kent, daily, multiple times, is trashing Israel. Guy's a mental patient. Truly is. The toughest interview he ever had was with me, and I haven't seen him have a tough interview since. Have you, Rich? Nah, now he only goes to the enemy. He did very poorly in his so-called debate with me. It wasn't a debate. It was a discussion. What's there to debate? Nothing. Nothing. Let's see here. You know, in a world drowning in compromise and confusion, one ministry is still preaching the uncompromised word of God without apology. Hagee Ministries, the great John Hagee, pastor. Every day they blast the full gospel across the planet, powerful radio and television broadcasts that reach millions, explosive social media that's reaching the next generation where they live, rock-solid Christian education programs for people of the Christian faith, a website loaded with biblical truth, and a daily e-devotional that feeds the soul of believers everywhere. The Hagees are close personal friends of mine and my family. They're the real deal. They are fantastic human beings. I want you to know this. And we call John Hagee our pastor. That's how close we are. That's how close we are. None of it happens by accident. None of what they do takes resources. It takes you. 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Benjamin Netanyahu was on 60 Minutes yesterday. Major Garrett actually did a fair interview. Cut 11, go.
7: Well-versed in American politics, the prime minister is keenly aware of declining support for Israel. According to a recent Pew survey, 60% of U.S. adults reported having an unfavorable view of Israel, up nearly 20 points in 4 years. One of the big reasons? The war in Gaza, where according to the Hamas-run Gaza Health Ministry, more than 70,000 people have been killed. That includes civilians as well as Hamas terrorists. Netanyahu attributes the reputational harm to Israel almost entirely to social media, which he calls the eighth front of the war.
8: Because it's this, this is yours, right? Mm-hmm. You're not immune either, because you can penetrate this machine, you can penetrate this little instrument, and you can say about Major Garrett anything you want, and I can paint you as a monster. And if I say it often enough, enough people will believe it.
7: Do you believe Israel is at risk of losing this war on that social media front? And this is particularly, I believe, important in America for younger Americans, Republican and Democrat, scrolling through images, and they would use words like barbaric in Gaza and in Lebanon.
8: Israel has gone to unbelievable lengths to get innocent civilians out of harm's way. We text message millions of text messages to them, make millions of phone calls to them, pamphlets, leaflets, you name it, okay? We have seen the deterioration of the support for Israel in the United States almost, I would say it correlates almost 100% with the geometric rise of social media. And that by itself is not what caused it. And I don't believe in, you know, and censoring them or anything, but I'll tell you what happened. We have several countries that basically manipulated social media, and they do it in a clever way. And that's something that has hurt us badly.
7: Is it your belief, Mr. Prime Minister, that nothing that Israel has done, tactically or strategically, has made no mistakes either in Gaza or the West Bank that have in their own way contributed to this negative impression of Israel, whether it's on social media or someplace else?
8: No, of course. Look, it's war. And in war, armies sometimes miss and civilians die. And these are mistakes. These are not deliberate things that happen. Israel is besieged on the media front, on the propaganda front, and we've not done well on the propaganda war.
0: He's a very honest and honorable man. He's fantastic, in my view. Historic. For all the talk about his unpopularity in Israel, he's the longest-serving prime minister in the history of Israel. I want to move, Mr. Producer, to cut 15. Go.
7: You know, though, Mr. Prime Minister, there is an impression about you that it is a hunger that people perceive in you for conflict.
8: That's funny, you know, because for years, I was considered, right before the October 7th, I was considered perhaps the most restrained prime minister in Israel's history. I was conceived as being, you know, politically tough, but militarily very restrained. Obviously, it changed on October 7th because they were going to annihilate us. I didn't think it was just an attack by Hamas. I saw it as it was an attack by the Iran axis to try to annihilate us through a noose of death. And I said on the second day of the war, I said, we're going to change the Middle East. We're going to change this condition where they're ganging up on us, thinking they're going to wipe out the one and only Jewish state, wipe out 3,500 years of Jewish history. It's not going to happen. Not on my watch. And I said to the Israeli citizens, not on your watch.
0: A remarkable leader, despite all the propaganda and BS against that man. I support Israel, I just don't support Netanyahu. I support the Jews, I just don't like Netanyahu and the Zionists. Okay. It's like me saying, I support Catholics. I just oppose the Vatican, Mr. Producer. You're Catholic, does that make sense? Yeah, exactly. It's ridiculous. I support Americans, I just oppose America. Does that make sense? Does that make sense to anybody? No, of course not. I support Britain. I just oppose Britain in occupied Northern Ireland and occupied Wales and occupied Scotland. Otherwise, I support Britain and the British people. Right? Does that make sense to anybody? No, I don't think so. Doesn't make any sense at all, does it? All right, let's see what we got here. Take a few calls. We can slip them in here. Larry, Roberts, Illinois, the great WRPW. Go.
9: Yeah, on the theme that you just had, Democrats have got me really confused because just a few years ago they were tickled to death when Barack Obama said the price of energy is going to have to necessarily go up. Mm-hmm. Now they should be tickled to death because the price of fuel is going up. Mm-hmm. And they're screaming, oh, my goodness, we don't have gas for our car. I thought they didn't want gas engines.
0: No, I thought so. And remember, under the Biden regime, they drove the price up into the $5 range purposely. And then you have these blue states that are complaining that the governor is there. It cracks me up. Look at California's a 72-cent a gallon sales tax. I mean, crazy. Some states have it in the 60s and so forth. They have no intention of lowering it. None. No intention at all. All right. Thank you, Larry. Good call. We'll be right back.
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0: 970 AM, 92.5 FM, WVNN. Neil Jackson here with you, and yeah, it is a very interesting one today because the weekend was spent doing exactly what we expected folks to be doing, and that is saying things they don't believe, lying repeatedly, and telling you things that they know are not going to happen. But it's okay. We'll get to all that when it comes to the redistricting fight. I am completely ready to get into this, and it is well worth talking about. We'll be joined by three very interesting individuals today. Brad Presnell will be joining us in this hour. Former U.S. Attorney Jay Towne will be joining us in the next hour. And State Representative Wandalyn Gavan will be joining us in the 8 o'clock hour of the program, because we got to have a conversation about things that are actually happening, not things that we pretend we don't understand. Okay? I know there's like this thing going around in the dishonest world where it's like, hey, Nathaniel Ledbetter, the Speaker of the House, wants to put black people back on plantations. If I am reading this correctly, Alabama leader Nathaniel Ledbetter has a black slavery dream. So as you can see, there is a ton of total honesty going on here and people telling you, we are honest human beings doing honest work in the American media. Guys like, Kyle Whitmire, running around at AL.com suggesting that nobody will stop Alabama. What are we going to do now? Who's going to stop Alabama now? It's voters are getting what they voted for, but us in the media, we don't want that. How are we going to stop them, guys? I mean, that's essentially where they're at. So we'll talk about all of that here in just a bit. Before we do that, thank you very much to everybody that came out to screen the movie Talk Radio at the Huntsville Independent Cinema. It was a good time. I had a good time. I enjoyed the movie. Afterwards, everyone basically said to me, why did you pick this movie? What's wrong with you? What the hell is wrong with you? Why are you so crazy? What is wrong with you? You're an insane person. What is wrong with you? Bugsy, you had never seen the movie. Is what the hell is wrong with you an appropriate response to give me based on this?
1: Well, I think it's just an appropriate response any day, not necessarily about the movie. I liked the movie, so.
0: Yeah, the ending scene where the radio host gets gunned down in the parking lot was not something my wife expected or liked. I'll just put it that way.
1: Neither did Yaffe. He was sitting right behind me, and I thought he laughed at first, but he didn't. He exclaimed, and it just sounded like a laugh. I thought he was insane for a second, okay. So.
0: All right. It was a little wild. It was a little wild. But thank you very much to everyone that came out and hugged Yaffe. We have pictures and stuff. We'll put those up a little bit later today on our Facebook and whatnot. And thank you so much for coming out. And we enjoyed it. I enjoyed it. We'll get maybe Yaffe and Bugsy's and Austin's take. Do a little movie review. I asked Yaffe at the venue during the Q&A what he thought of the movie, and he started giving like an art student's breakdown of what he thought of different shots and stuff in the movie, and I was like, I'm not asking you that. I'm asking you, Yaffe like movie? I mean, that was about it. But yes, we'll continue to talk a little bit about the movie and things of that nature. Now, I want everyone to understand something. You're going to hear something today now that a bunch of the malcontents and deadbeats have given their weekend, been given a little bit of time.

0: time to breathe over the weekend and started to realize the L's that they are experiencing. So they're going to come back with a vengeance this week. And they're going to come back with a vengeance in attempt to suggest that, yes, 'tis racism that caused the redistricting. Everyone who wanted redistricting is racist. Everyone that wants to see, you know, the state be allowed to operate in the way that, oh, I don't know, every other state operates is a racist. All that stuff, that's what we're going to see. Well, the Nathaniel Ledbetter conversation, and we're going to get into it in a little bit more detail here in just a minute, but the Nathaniel Ledbetter conversation is based on Ledbetter talking about the 14th Amendment and talking about some of the rulings that are an incorrect interpretation of the 14th Amendment. And he says in his comments that hopefully they'll end the 14th Amendment. Now, in further comments, he explains what he means by that is the errant interpretation of the 14th Amendment. So it doesn't matter what he said. And you know, you read some of the people talking about it. Like, I'll give you an example. The University of Alabama employs a law professor. She is an imbecile. Okay. I mean, let's be clear about it. She is an imbecile. Her name is Joyce Vance. She is very stupid. In case you haven't noticed, I'm going to tell you something. She's dumb and stupid and dumb and also a very stupid person. She writes on her social media account, Alabama House Speaker Nathaniel Ledbetter called on the courts to overturn the 14th Amendment. Unfortunately, no one followed up to ask for which part he objected to. Now, the reality is he absolutely was asked about what he meant by this. But she doesn't care. She's a liar. I mean, that's as simple as it is. She is an unrepentant liar. And this is kind of the problem we have with a lot of people covering the media today, or covering what's going on in our world today. They don't care about what's true and what's not true. They do not care. What Ledbetter was talking about is how the Voting Rights Act violates the 14th Amendment's Equal Protection Clause, how it's been going on for decades, and how that was the reasoning behind the Supreme Court ruling that got us to the situation where you can't go to people and say, draw a black district. Oh, you won't draw this black district? Fine, this three-judge panel will draw this black district. And it's been clarified. It was clarified in the moment. And here they are talking about this as if they don't watch anything other than their own Twitter account where someone sends them a message that goes, man, Alabama sure does hate black people and the Speaker of the House wants to end the 14th Amendment. No question. No curiosity. No honesty, no nothing. Instead, what you get is they want to end the 14th Amendment because they're all racist. The problem with this, and this is the problem that they're going to run into, and I think they've already run into it, and this is like the dying gasp of all of this. The problem with this that they're going to have and they're going to continue to have is as follows. They don't believe it. and nobody else believes it. And what I mean by that, when I say nobody else believes it, listen to the words I'm saying. You know, and I know, that a vast majority of our neighbors are not racist monsters, unrepentant bigots, and terrible people. But for their worldview to exist, they have to force you to believe that all of your neighbors, your family members, and anyone else who disagrees with the modern liberal worldview, you have to believe that each and every one of those individuals is a hateful, bigoted, terrible monster. And I think the problem with that, what they're doing here, is that people don't believe that. All right, the people who I in my life who disagree with me politically do not believe that I'm a hateful, unrepentant, bigoted bastard. So every time the American left and the media go out of their way to tell some story where the end version of the story is, the people you disagree with are hateful bigots and unrepentant bastards, right? I think most people go, but that's not my real world experience. And it craters their credibility a little bit further. It's why nobody believes them. And you can say, well, that doesn't matter. They have the power. I think it does matter. You want me to tell you why I think it matters? Look at the Hantavirus. Now you may think, okay, Dale, now you're entering into a little bit of a crazy town, but just bear with me for a second. Look at the Hantavirus. If they came out today and told you the Hantavirus is here in the United States of America and everyone needs to get a vaccine in order to protect themselves from it, are you going to go get the vaccine? Absolutely not. You're not going to. Are companies going to mandate their employees get it? Probably not. Why? Because the experts have lost all credibility on every possible issue. And in that scenario I'm painting, I'm suggesting that they would be right to say, go get a Hantavirus vaccine. We have one that works. Like, even if they were 100% correct, it worked, and everything they were saying were true, nobody's going to believe them. Because of the scenarios they have crafted, just like what they're doing right now. The people in Alabama are a bunch of racists. Everyone knows that's not true, but they're just going to keep saying it over and over and over again. And it doesn't work anymore, because the only reason it worked is because the courts use that argument to take away your representation. That's a simple fact. We'll talk more about it on the other side. Stay tuned. I'm Dale Jackson. It's WVNN. You're more than welcome to weigh in here and be as wrong as you want. 866-494-WVNN. 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
0: Guys, I speak to myself, or of myself, about myself in this situation where I say that nobody's ever going to trust the experts ever again. I'm talking about me. I'm talking about me. Okay? I'm using myself as an example. We have gone out of our way to do all that we can to try to live in a society that is fair and free. Is it perfect? Absolutely not. Absolutely not. But the amount of dishonesty that we see from the media is just amazing. There's a question right now. There's a question being asked by the major political outlet in the state. And I'm sorry, it's AL.com. I wish it weren't so, but it is. I'm sorry. That's the truth. Who's going to stop Alabama this time? Who's going to stop them? Who's going to stop Alabama this time? Who's going to come in here and tell the elected officials in Alabama, hey, that's really nice that you're doing what you're elected to do. Hey, that's great that you're following the will of your people. That's fantastic. But did you forget to ask the people in Washington, D.C. and New York City what they think about this? Huh? Isn't there someone else that should be involved in the conversation? You know, federal judges who think you're racist, shouldn't they be allowed to have a say in this? To which the answer is no. Sorry. We're not interested. But they want you to know they think you're racist, so you should listen to them. So people just stop listening to them because they know you're not racist. They know it. And yeah, you'll see people go on social media and they'll say, oh, it's racism here. Here we go again. Everything's about race. Race. And yeah, and you know what happens? People like me say, I don't care about your race. I don't care about race. Now look, if there's something happening that is racist, I will call it out. If there is a problem that is happening where race is being used as the motivator, I will call it out. But I don't care about your race. I don't care about your whining about race. I'm not going to listen to this nonsense anymore. You're claiming that every decision ever made is secretly tinged in racism. I'm not going to listen to that and take it seriously. It's 2026, not 1826. You can live differently. We can disagree on this all you want. But you're not going to get to come out and say, hey, that's racist, and use that as a winning strategy for every issue. Because it's not. This is an issue of a left and right battle in this country over politics. Period. Yes, black people overwhelmingly vote for Democrats. Absolutely, that's true. They've thrown their lot in with them. I would argue maybe the return on investment isn't worth what they've invested, but I'm not here to tell them they're wrong. That's how they believe. Make that decision. I disagree with Democrats. Blacks have bought in with them 90%+ every election. That's fine. That's your choice. We're just going to have to agree to disagree on this. Sorry, you don't win because of racism.
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7: Fox News, I'm Tom Bergotti. The U.S. continues its blockade on the Strait of Hormuz. Fox Business Network's Ashley Webster is in Tel Aviv.
8: Iran's parliamentary speaker offered his own warning today, saying, quote, our armed forces are ready to deliver a well-deserved response to any aggression. Mistaken strategy and mistaken decisions will always lead to mistaken results.
7: President Trump says the ceasefire is on life support. Two of the American cruise ship passengers exposed to hantavirus are being treated and monitored at a university hospital in Atlanta. Here's Fox's Grinnell Scott.
9: Of the two patients now at Emory University Hospital, one has symptoms. The other is a close contact case. Infectious disease doctor Anish Mehta said while hantavirus is the main concern,
10: our patients may have other infections that we need to make sure we recognize and treat.
7: The other patients are being treated in Nebraska. 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

0: VNN. Dale Jackson here with you. Thank you very much for joining us. Thank you so much for your time today and every single day. I want people to understand where we are right now with a couple of things going on. One, redistricting has passed. However, we have watched as a court has already kind of pushed back on the redistricting push here in Alabama. Now, it's the three-judge panel, okay, that was told, hey, can you guys wipe this clean? And they're like, no, we're not doing that. It's like, okay, fine, we'll just go to the Supreme Court. That's where we're at in that conversation. We'll talk a little bit more about that. We also have some stuff going on inside the state of Alabama when it comes to political ads running around, and it's kind of funny stuff, actually. It's actually really funny, okay? And we'll talk a little bit about that, especially now that we have Brad Presnall on the line with us. He joins us here on the Alabama A&M $350 million Bulldog Hotline. $350 million, that's the economic impact on Alabama from Alabama A&M. $238 million in North Alabama alone. So let's bring Brad Presnall on. He is a campaign finance guy, a guy who understands and has worked on campaigns, including the Huckabee campaign for president, local and state in campaigns. He does opposition research and polling and all sorts of other things as well. Let's bring him on the line here. Let me ask you this question. Jared Hudson. Now, for people who don't know, he's the third guy in a two-person race. I mean, that's basically what it is. And full disclosure, Brad Presnall's working for a guy, Rusty Walker. Is that correct? Is that who it is? Oh, I'll skip my mind there. Excuse me. But you've got a guy in the race as well. But as of right now, I believe it's a two-person race, and the third guy is Jared Hudson. And I just got to tell you, Jared Hudson complaining about, like, oh, they're saying negative stuff about me. Like, he should take that as an honor more than anything else. But he's doing what you should do in this in order to get a story out of it, filing ethics complaints and complaining about attack ads. I mean, Jared Hudson's a legitimate player at this now, right?
1: Yeah, I think we've seen his arrow point upward now for a pretty long time, Dale. So I think he's probably going to push Attorney General Steve Marshall for the number two slot in this Senate race next Tuesday.
0: So, okay, so you think, that sounds like you think it's a three-person race, and any of the three, or I guess it would be Barry Moore is going to make it into the runoff, and Marshall or Hudson could be the other player in that race. I'm not sure that I agree with that, but that's interesting to see. His ads look good. His billboards look good. My wife asked me about him yesterday. If you go drive down the parkway in Huntsville, what you will see driving north on the parkway from, let's just say, Drake North, you will see a Jared Hudson billboard, and then about a half mile down the road, you will see a Barry Moore billboard. So Hudson is on the freeways or the interstates, let's put it that way. He is on Memorial Parkway in Huntsville. He's got money and ads out there. Where do you legitimately see him at in this race? Some of the polling has it like 30, 15, like 7. I'm just kind of paraphrasing and freewheeling it here. You see him higher than that.
1: Well, yeah, Dale, one thing I look at, one wild card, I guess we could call it, is his social media interaction is really unbelievable. If he posts a video, I know the video that's been criticized about him shooting the paper of, you know, the Alabama Power Bill. That video had almost 200,000 hits, and he's got, I believe, this is my memory, so I may not be exactly clear, but I think he has almost 100,000 followers on his Facebook and Instagram. And, you know, nowadays that means a little bit more than it did 20 years ago. So I think he's got a really good interaction with the voters out there. And in 2026, that has to be considered when you look at voter turnout. These, you know, if somebody cares enough to follow you and watch your videos and be connected to you, they're going to feel like they have more skin in the game. So they're more likely to show up and vote on election day. So compared to the other candidates, he really has that going for him.
0: Well, I'm of the belief, and you know, I've believed this since Howard Dean had his little, oh, the internet's real. Oh, I don't think the internet's real life. That's always been my position, and until they prove me otherwise, I'm going to believe. I remember going back many years, there were a series of Alabama campaign ads that were absolutely ridiculous, and they went huge on the internet. Dale Peterson would be one of those guys, and they were just absurd campaign ads. But in the real world, those guys all came in, you know, third and fourth, and they were complete blowouts, and they were non-factors. I'm not saying that's what Jared Hudson is. I think he's a more legitimate candidate than those other guys. But it does strike me that it looks like Hudson's, how do I put this? It's a social media campaign. It's a get-to-know you campaign more than anything else. You don't agree with that?
1: No, I agree with what you're saying. I mean, there's a couple of different angles to look at. But, you know, getting out the vote is the main thing on Election Day. Nothing else matters once we get out the vote. And it just, you know, when you look at those numbers compared to some of the other candidates who has very little interaction with people, really, it's just something that really caught my eye because I've been watching, of course, since I'm involved in this race. But, you know, the ethics complaint that one of his opponents, Dr. Dees, has made against Jared Hudson. The timing isn't unusual, obviously, so the accusation will produce the most damage to the candidate. We're a week from Election Day, so we will see daily attacks flying. Some will be garbage, like you said, some won't be. But at this point in the campaign season, a lot is being thrown at the wall to see will stick. And I think most people are so fed up to this point, Dale, with political ads, text messages, phone calls. They are sick of politics, frankly, want the election to be over. So the risk of people tuning out from exhaustion is a real concern now.
0: Yeah, I think that's right. I think that's right. I think that's 100% right in that. Again, I still think it's going to be a more Marshall runoff, but Hudson has definitely made himself a player here. The question is, how much staying power does that have? We see this a lot where guys pop up out of nowhere and then we never hear from them again. It happens, and we'll see what happens in this particular case. Nathaniel Ledbetter, we can forget about the 14th Amendment stuff, and we'll talk about that a little bit later in the program, but he's a little upset about a flyer that has been dropped in a race, and this race claims, this flyer claims that Representative Francis Hulk Jones voted to support taxpayer-funded college for illegal immigrants. He called it a bald-faced lie. And in a one-page letter to AL.com, he defended the passage of House Bill 210. And this bill, in the flyer comes from a Mo Brooks letter, or at least is that's the link they give, is a Mo Brooks letter. And basically what it says is, Alabama lawmakers said if you've applied for legal status, you can attend Alabama's post-secondary schools with in-state tuition. Now, the flyer says some Republicans in Alabama support open borders and illegal immigrants, or illegal aliens, excuse me. That's the quote. And it's from a Mo Brooks AL.com column there. Is this an unfair attack? I think it seems completely reasonable. If the argument is, I mean, I don't think that means they support illegal immigrants. I believe they believed when they wrote this bill, it was basically if these people are in the state, let them go to school. That's better than having them on the streets. That would be their argument. I disagree with the framing, but I think that's their argument. Is this a fair attack?
1: Well, whatever's good for the goose is good for the gander, and so anything at this point in election season could be considered a fair attack. I will have to claim ignorance on this. I'm not familiar about what exactly you're talking about, but it just seems like business as usual with politics. You know, you can't unhear something, and you can't unread it once you digest it as a voter, and we're seeing a lot of that. I mean, go ahead.
0: That is the perfect response, because that leads me to the next part of my question. Even if they were able to get like some sort of retraction, which is hilarious because, you know, AL.com ran that column, just that, which I think is kind of funny. But Mo Brooks got an actual retraction from the BCA last week. And I can't think, tell me I'm wrong here. You're going to, because you've worked in these campaigns, but I got to tell you, I've never seen somebody get a retraction where they actually paid money to WVNN, which they did, paid money to WVNN and got them to run ads that say, hey, we didn't tell the truth on this. We got this wrong. Have you ever seen that before?
1: I've heard of it. I've never seen it, never been involved in it. What you're talking about specifically with Congressman Brooks, I heard that retraction. It was pretty sarcastic, in my opinion, that Progress PAC released that to acknowledge the allegations they made against Mo Brooks wasn't correct because Mo Brooks said it wasn't. So, you know, wrap your head around that.
0: That's true, but I think anyone listening to that hears that and goes, okay, somebody got sued. which is exactly what it is, and they did. They got sued, and when they got sued, they had to come back and they had to say, okay, we're gonna bite the bullet here, and we're gonna say that it's not true and all that. I think again that, like you said, once the allegation is out there, it doesn't matter. Like, you're right about that. It does not matter once the allegation exists. It's going to be very hard to unring the bell, and that part's true. So, victory on the part of Mo Brooks here. I mean, he still gets a win here, right?
1: Well, I suppose he was happy to hear the retraction, but he probably was left unsatisfied with the wording and the tone. So I can't read Congressman Brooks' mind, but that's what I would assume, that he's, hey, I got the retraction. It's a retraction nonetheless, even though it was kind of like a backhanded retraction. So, okay. Yeah, it was strange.
0: Okay, all right. I mean, that's fair enough. I think he's relatively happy about it, but I think it's pretty interesting to see that these individuals have continued to kind of get out there and throw out accusations, and one of them finally had to bite the bullet. You know, for what, like you said, for what it's worth, the biting of the bullet wasn't too much. But they did, in fact, have to say, he says this is untrue, so here's an ad. And you'll hear that ad on this radio station because they had to buy the exact same number of ads they ran in order to make it right, which I say, thanks for the money, dummies. That's my response. So, all right, there we go. Brad Presnell, thank you very much. We got 1 week and some change before these primary elections. We'll talk with him next week about what he thinks is going to happen in these elections, and we appreciate him joining us here on the Alabama A&M $350 million Bulldog Hotline. He's run campaigns. He's done campaign finance. He's done it all when it comes to elections, including messaging for groups like the AEA, also Dale Strong and Tommy Tuberville as well. So we got a lot going on here with him, but we'll talk with him next week. We'll talk with you next. Stay tuned.
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0: Oh, by the way, I forgot to mention this in depth. I know I talked about how people say things they don't believe anymore. Can we talk about one of those things? Can we talk about one of those things just real quick? I know I mentioned this. Like, people will go on television and they will say things that they do not even remotely believe. 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I'm Dale Jackson. 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We can jump in right here. 866-494-WVNN. 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Also, free speech phone lines, 866-494-9866. 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
0: 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I want you to listen to this absolutely stunningly brilliant conversation between Jake Tapper and James Clyburn. Now, James Clyburn could potentially see his district drawn out. And to that I say, Yes! That's awesome. I'm so glad to see that. I think it's awesome, and I think it's hilarious. But he doesn't find it as funny as that. Listen, they're being very serious guys, and they're saying very serious things.
10: So let's talk about the redistricting wars, the gerrymandering wars more broadly. President Trump kicked off this battle by urging Texas to redistrict.
0: Not true. Again, I just got to stop right there. I know it's going to be hard for you guys to listen to, but I'm going to tell you this. It really started in Pennsylvania in 2018. They've redistricted Pennsylvania like six times in the last like 10 years. So stop it. Just please stop lying. That's it. Just stop lying. That's all you have to do.
10: And create more Republican-leaning seats last year. Then Democrats decided to fight fire with fire. California came after that. Virginia.
0: They're victims, guys. They had no choice. They had no choice.
10: And more. After redrawing maps in six states, Republicans now have approximately an eight-seat advantage in these gerrymandering wars. What do you think this might mean come November? Might Republicans hold the House?
11: Well, they might, and they might not.
0: Oh, okay. All right, guys. Thanks a lot. 866-494-W. No, that's not it. That's not it. Hold on. We'll continue.
11: Because I do believe that the voters in this country are watching very closely, and they are feeling emotionally what the threat is to our future.
0: The threat emotionally. If that isn't a perfect encapsulation of the entire argument of the Democratic Party right now, we're afraid. There's a threat. You've got to feel emotional about it. You can't use your brain here. You just got to be emotional.
11: And I do not believe that the majority of the voters in this country condone and will agree with what President Trump is doing. South Carolina, our delegation, our House, talked with him, the Senate, I guess, on day before yesterday. But the Supreme Court 2 years ago spoke to this district and said it was not unconstitutional. But the president says he wants them to redraw the lines anyway. All I'm going to say to that is be very careful what you pray for. Because what I do believe is that when they finish with the redistricting, there will be the possibilities of at least three Democrats getting elected here in South Carolina to the United States Congress.
0: Okay. I just want to make sure we back up here before we get Jake Tapper's last brilliant comment in here. His argument is, hey, look, after they redraw, maybe they send three Democrats to Congress instead of one, like they do right now. We'll come back to that in a second. Just hold on.
10: So you think that the redistricting they're doing in South Carolina could not only dilute your Democratic-leaning district, but other Republican-leaning districts so as to make them more competitive. That's interesting.
0: It's also very stupid, because if that were the case, wouldn't he be in favor of it? And isn't this the argument that, hey, if we redraw the lines, you will no longer have just one Democrat black majority district? Instead, you could have three Democrat districts. Now, imagine if he actually believed that, okay? Imagine that. Isn't the argument they're actually making that they're creating three competitive districts in the state as opposed to just one gimme black district that was going to 100% go Democrat? Shouldn't they be happy about that? Why is he so sad? Why is he so sad? He should be saying, yes, redraw more districts this way. Let's redraw more, because now I have an opportunity to send three of my Democratic colleagues to Washington, D.C. instead of one. I would argue, based on what James Clyburn is saying, that Republicans are actually drawing more fair maps. Because now you've got three districts that are in play instead of just a bunch of gimmies. Good job, Republicans. You guys have done it. You've made the maps more competitive. You did it.
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13: The deal is on life support. I'm Lisa Lacera, Fox News. That's what President Trump is saying about the ceasefire between the U.S. and Iran after he got a response from Tehran on the U.S. peace proposal.
14: I would call it the weakest right now after reading the piece of garbage they sent us. I didn't even finish reading it.
13: The Iranian hold on the Strait of Hormuz and the U.S. blockade of Iranian ports are still in place. The president set to travel to China Wednesday to meet with President Xi Jinping.
15: Iran is likely to dominate the agenda as China has both political and economic interests in the Middle East. As the Wall Street Journal points out, President Xi also wants the fighting to stop as Middle East turmoil restricts China's oil supply and shrinks the country's ability to buy Chinese goods. Among other issues, the future of Taiwan, where the U.S. sells billions of dollars worth of weapons. And while China sees Taiwan as its own, the U.S. leaves its label a bit more ambiguous.
13: Fox's Mark Meredith at the White House. A not guilty plea for the man accused of attempting to assassinate President Trump at the White House. Correspondence Dinner has pled not guilty.
16: Cole Allen's defiant not guilty pleas to all the charges he's facing comes as the former educator faces serious allegations, including the charge that he was trying to kill the president the night of the White House Correspondence Dinner. In addition to those not guilty pleas, Allen's legal team stayed busy asking the court to disqualify U.S. Attorney for D.C. Jeanine Pirro and acting AG Todd Blanche from the case, since both were at the event where the shooting took place.
13: Fox's Kevin Cork. Allen is also charged with assaulting a federal officer with a deadly weapon and two gun charges. The charge of attempting to assassinate the president carries a maximum sentence of life in prison. Two of the Americans exposed to hantavirus on a cruise ship are being treated at Emory University Hospital in Atlanta. Health officials there say one has symptoms. 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
13: Secretary of War Pete Hegseth suggesting a U.S. senator's comments on matters he says are classified will be reviewed by Pentagon lawyers.
31: Secretary Hegseth said Arizona Democratic Senator Mark Kelly may have shared information on a Sunday news show that was part of a classified briefing. In a post on X, Hegseth said Senator Kelly potentially violated his oath when he discussed the status of missile stockpiles that Kelly claims could take years to replace. Senator Kelly, in response, said that information is similar to what Secretary Hegseth revealed during a recent congressional hearing. Hegseth has previously tried to demote Kelly, who retired from the Air Force as a captain, for taking part in a video warning service members against obeying illegal orders. Gernal Scott, Fox News.
13: Statistics indicate the job market is holding up, but optimism among younger job seekers appears to have cooled, according to a new poll.
32: A new Gallup World Poll finds younger Americans are less optimistic about the job market, with only 43% of those aged 15 to 34 believing it's a good time to find a job in the area where they live. Optimism about the job market is much higher for those 55 and over. The poll says the most frustrated groups of young people are those who still don't have a first job, college graduates, and those who have not attended college. Confidence in younger Americans has plummeted in the past 2 years. It appears to coincide with the rise of artificial intelligence, which many fear will eliminate many entry-level jobs. Ginny Coselda, Fox News.
13: Sales of previously occupied U.S. homes were essentially flat in April. The National Association of Realtors says existing home sales edged up 0.2% last month from March. Sales were unchanged compared to April of last year. I'm Lisa Lacera. This is Fox News.
1: You know your AC's broken.
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5: I just have to say real quick, you know, first off, I am going to get into the details on the latest in the war in Iran, because we have to discuss that. As Trump said, the latest proposal by Iran is totally unacceptable. But in the last hour, Dale Jackson, so you want to check out the podcast of his show, interviewed State Rep. Wadalyn Gavan. And she, it just astounds me how the Democrat Party, they don't know what to do unless they're playing the race card. They constantly say, well, they're a victim. And she said that she believes her colleagues are racist. And that she is a victim of racism. She might be a victim, but not of racism. She's a victim of Republican politics. What I mean by that is she's a Democrat. You're a victim of being a Democrat in a Republican-dominated state. That's nothing to do with race. It has everything to do with party label. Now, you can say that's not fair, but don't call it racism. Now, in my Alabama bullet points, I'll have some details because there is a state lawmaker who is black who is speaking out against those calling him names because he's a Republican. Is he a victim? No, he's a Republican, so he's getting his way. And

to worry about it on Sunday. You get the day off. If you're a news junkie like me, you want to know what's going on, but you just don't want to on a Sunday morning, don't you worry about it. I take care of it for you the next day. You're welcome. And obviously, Iran was the big topic, but also redistricting was the big topic. So we'll discuss both of those things. I grabbed clips from Republicans, Democrats, everything else. We'll do what's trending later. I always end the show with the Yaffe program rewind. And we always take your text messages at 866-494-9866. 866-494-WVNN. By the way, if you did not come to the Independent Theater Saturday night over at Low Mill to see the movie Talk Radio, you missed out because you actually get to see, you, at least a lot of people got to see what I really look like. And once again, I always tell people come up to me and they're like, you don't look like I thought. And I can never tell if it's a good thing or a bad thing. But I did give some hugs away. But some people, I think they were pleasantly surprised because, you know, you hear Dale, he just calls me fat or whatever name. So people just assume that's true. And then they see me, they're like, oh, you're not. And so I guess they're pleasantly surprised. If I have time later on, maybe I'll do my review of the movie Talk Radio because that was the first time I had seen it. There is some truth to that movie when it comes to doing talk radio, like behind the scenes. But there's also some truth. That's not how talk radio works anymore. Put it that way. This is not how it works anymore. But if you were able to come out and meet us, we're going to do another event in the future. It should be a lot of fun. If you want to weigh in on the text line, the Yaffe text line, 866-494-9866, you can. All right, so the latest on the war in Iran, we know that last week the Trump administration sent Iran a memorandum of understanding, a 14-point proposal to make a deal to end the conflict. Well, Iran responded, and Trump said no. Now, there are some out there who believe that the reason why we have not kept up offensive operations again against Iran is because we want to wait till after Trump's meeting with China, with Xi Jinping. That part of this meeting is to get them on board to maybe get Iran to capitulate, so we don't have to do any more real offensive operations in Iran. We'll have to see. That meeting is coming up this week. Trump's visit to China. Now, Trump posted this on Truth Social. He did this yesterday. He said, I've just read the response from Iran's so-called representatives. He said, I don't like it. Totally unacceptable. And that was basically it. He said, thank you for your attention to this matter. Now, according to the Wall Street Journal, they say as well, after Trump posted that on Truth Social, they say Iran dismissed President Trump's apparent rejection of its proposal to end the war. The latest comment installed efforts to get both sides back to the negotiating table. Now, Iran said its reply to the U.S. proposal to end the war was generous and responsible, and it was a counteroffer focused on lifting the blockade on the Strait of Hormuz. It also said decisions on its nuclear program would be left until the time is right. Whatever that means, okay. Now, for Iran's rulers, one complication is the absence of their supreme leader. He has been out of the public eye since he was injured in the attack that killed his father early in the war. Previous supreme leaders have had final say on important national security matters. The Iranian president said he met with the supreme leader, and there have been statements released, but he's obviously in hiding, is kind of the point here. So, one idea that I heard, I think it was General Jack Keane. I played cuts of him before, retired general, Fox News contributor. He said what we really need to do, because Iran's just playing games, they continue to play games here. He said what we really need to do, you have the United States, the U.S. Navy, the military, Space Force, whatever. You have them focus on keeping the Strait of Hormuz open. Through force, get the Strait of Hormuz open. And then he said, look, Israel, they want to carry out offensive operations against Iran. So outside of opening the Strait of Hormuz,
You just allow Israel to finish.

0: the job in Iran itself. Because I know we're worried about too much U.S. involvement, forever war. We're also worried about depleting our ammunition, our stockpiles, everything else. To me, the way to do that then, you have the United States, and really our allies should be helping us. It's kind of a shame they're not. But you have the United States focus on opening the strait. And if Iran doesn't want to make a deal, you just have Israel start bombing the inside of Iran again. Have their special forces get the job done when it comes to taking out the uranium. Have their, I guess, the Mossad or intelligence assets in Iran do the job. I think that's the way to do it. If you're worried about the U.S. doing too much, we could just focus on opening the strait, all of our attention on that, and let Israel do the other stuff. Because we're in a joint operation with them. At least we were. I don't know if that's going to happen. But to me, that seemed like a pretty good idea. Maybe you disagree. You can tell me on the text line. Now, President Trump did speak about this as well during an interview yesterday. He was on with Cheryl Atkinson. They talked about a lot of things, but they did talk about Iran as well. So go ahead, if you can, play Trump cut one for me.
1: Well, they're militarily defeated. In their own minds, maybe they don't know that, but I think they do because I deal with them. And we cannot ever let Iran have a nuclear weapon. But they are militarily defeated. They have no Navy. They have no Air Force. They have no anti-aircraft weaponry. They have no radar. They have no leaders. Their leaders are gone. The first set, the A team is gone, the B team is gone, and part of the C team is gone. But I think we're dealing with people that have a certain power. It's very interesting because, you know, they make a deal and then they break it. Then they make a deal, they break it. It's a difficult group. But from a military standpoint, I mean, if we left today, it would take them 20 years to rebuild.
0: All right. I hope he's right. I know there was that leaked intelligence report as well that it said Iran could probably, if we kept up operations again, Iran could probably survive 3 more months. Which, yeah, is longer, but 3 months isn't that long if you're talking about taking out an evil terrorist regime, I just have to say. Go ahead and play Trump cut two for me.
2: If we've not yet gotten the nuclear materials, the enriched uranium from them.
1: Well, we'll get that at some point, whatever we want. We'll have it surveilled. You know, I did a thing called Space Force. And they are watching that every, if somebody walked in, they can tell you his name, his address, the number of his badge. No, we have that very well surveilled. If anybody got near the place, we will know about it and we'll blow them up.
0: Sounds good to me. Oh, that's in poor taste, Yaffe. No, defeating a terrorist regime is the right thing to do. Go and play Trump cut three.
2: Is it accurate to say you think the combat operations are over and done? But there
1: no,
2: may
1: I
2: be-
1: didn't say that. I said they are defeated, but that doesn't mean they're done. We could go in for 2 more weeks and do every single target. We have certain targets that we wanted to, and we've done probably 70% of them. But we have other targets that we could conceivably hit. But even if we didn't do that, you know, that would just be final touches. But even if we didn't do that, it would take them many years to rebuild.
0: Just let Israel hit them. We focus on Operation Freedom. Like I said, we're in Project Pause right now instead of Project Freedom to open up the strait. We're still in the pause. But bring back Project Freedom. Focus military assets from the U.S. on opening the strait. And let Israel bomb those other targets. What do you think? Tell me what you think about that idea. I think it's a good idea. We have our Yaffe text line, 866-494-9866, 866-494-WVNN. 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Got the Alabama bullet points coming up next. Todd Stacey at the bottom of the hour. We'll be back in a moment on the Yaffe program.
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0: 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I am your voice of reason, Alabama's voice of reason. By the way, I have an op-ed at yellowhammernews.com you can read, where Dale disagrees with me, but whatever. Another missed opportunity to suspend the gas tax. Just saying, could have done it because of the war. And no, of course not. No. Anyway, let's get to the headlines right now. We have those Alabama bullet points.
1: Alabama bullet points. Today's headlines from around the Yellowhammer State.
0: Brought to you by Larry's Pistol and Pond. Number four today, Trump and Tuberville both have high favorability ratings among Alabama Republicans, at least according to a new poll. So a signal poll commissioned by Alabama Daily News and Gray Television Stations shows that President Donald Trump and U.S. Senator Tommy Tuberville enjoy strong favorability among likely Republican primary voters in Alabama. Now, it was conducted between April 29th and 30th among 500 likely GOP primary voters. The survey found 79% of respondents view Trump favorably, and Tuberville is at 69%, with only 23% unfavorable. Just another reason why he decided to run for governor. Only 1% saying they had never heard of him. Imagine being the 1% never heard of the senator. Oh, actually, I can imagine it being bigger than that. Honestly, as sad as that is. Number three today, the Supreme Court sets a Monday deadline, so today, for challengers' response to the new post-special filing by Attorney General Steve Marshall. So the U.S. Supreme Court has set a Monday 5 p.m. deadline for challengers to respond to Alabama Attorney General Steve Marshall's latest emergency filing. Now, in the motion submitted late Friday for Justice Clarence Thomas, Marshall seeks to stay a lower court order that currently blocks the state from using its 2023 legislative inactive congressional map ahead of a May 14th deadline in the upcoming May 19th special primary. Now, the request follows a special legislative session. I'll talk more about that in a moment. So basically, he's been putting this for the court. And Clarence Thomas says to the court, to the lower court, you got to decide this by today. You can't just delay this. And Marshall has emphasized equal treatment with other states and continues to defend the legislature's map. Number two today, State Representative Kenneth Pascal, the first black Republican elected to the Alabama legislature since Reconstruction, pushed back against Democratic colleagues who attacked House Republicans as racist and questioned his blackness during a special redistricting session. Now, the 21-year U.S. Army veteran and retired first sergeant criticized Democrats for the selective use of identity politics, noting that he is excluded from the Black Caucus simply because he is a Republican. Now, Pascal stated that his identity is not defined by a political party or others' expectations, condemned personal attacks over policy disagreements, and invoked biblical principles against favoritism, along with the Declaration of Independence assertion that all men are created equal. He rejected the idea that Americans should be defined or limited by race, which was the ideal of the civil rights movement, and too many people forget that. And number one today, Governor Kay Ivey signs the redistricting special election bills into law. She said she was ready to quickly act. So Governor Kay Ivey signed two bills into law on Friday. That was following a special legislative session enabling Alabama to swiftly adopt its previously approved 2023 congressional district map and a 2021 state senate map if federal courts of the U.S. Supreme Court lift existing injunctions. Now, the legislation was prompted by the Supreme Court's recent 6-3 ruling in Louisiana versus Calais, which deemed race-based redistricting unconstitutional. As you know, Alabama has been operating under a court-drawn map for the 2024 elections after its own maps were challenged under the Voting Rights Act. Now, the new laws would trigger special elections in 2026 this year using the legislative maps potentially shifting Alabama's congressional delegation from 5 Republicans and 1 Democrat to 6 Republicans, 0 Democrats. That would affect, of course, U.S. Representative Shamari Figures. Actually, 6 Republicans, 1 Democrat. Excuse me. It seems under that map, Terry Sewell would have a pretty safe seat. By the way, the bullet points are brought to you by Larry's Pistol and Pawn. Maybe you didn't get out there before Mother's Day and you didn't get your mom something nice, your wife something nice. And maybe you're in the doghouse today and you're like, I got to make up for it big time. Well, I keep telling you, Larry's Pistol and Pawn in Madison off Greenbrier Exit 3. It's next to the big Rusty Water Tower. They have the best selection of jewelry in town. 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
3: Fox News, I'm Ted Lindner. The 18 Americans on the HANA virus exposed cruise ship are back in the U.S. where they're being assessed and monitored during a quarantine period. Fox's Jonathan Seri.
4: Today, health authorities in Maryland announced that they're monitoring 2 residents who were not on the cruise ship but may have had exposure to one of the cruise ship passengers who got off earlier and was on a flight with them abroad.
3: And 2 of the American cruise ship passengers exposed to Hanta virus being treated and monitored at a university hospital in Atlanta.
5: Of the 2 patients now at Emory University Hospital, 1 has symptoms. The other is a close contact case. The World Health Organization recommends 6 weeks of monitoring as the disease runs its course.
3: And that's Fox's Grinnell Scott. The 18 Americans arriving back in the U.S. Monday morning after returning from the cruise where 3 died from Hanta virus. 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

0: 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Glad you joined the show today. So it really wasn't until Friday in the legislature when Democrats really threw a fit because of redistricting. I mean, there were some comments and some protests, but it really escalated, I guess, after that. But I do appreciate what State Representative Kenneth Pascal said, who is black. He's the first Republican in years who is black been elected to the legislature. He said, during this special session, some of my Democrat colleagues have had a lot to say about House Republicans being racist. They even called my blackness into question because I have an R next to my name instead of a D. At the same time, I'm not invited to participate in the black caucus. He said, my identity is not determined by a political party or anyone else's expectations. That kind of rhetoric reflects a growing problem in American politics where disagreement is too often met with personal attacks instead of honest debate. So I want to talk more about this right now with Todd Stacey. He is the host of Alabama Public Television's Capital Journal, and you can read some of his stuff as well at Alabama Daily News, aldailynews.com. Todd, how are you this morning?
1: I'm fine, Yaffe. How are you?
0: Doing good. So tell me what you think of what happened in the State House. I'm guessing you were there, right, on Friday, so you probably saw some of it up close, and then you can also react to Pascal's comments as well here.
1: Well, I didn't hear everything he said on the lead end. The music was still going, but if you're talking about like the protest that got out of hand and people getting removed and things like
0: that. Yeah.
1: It really escalated Friday. I mean, the protests were going on even before the legislature got to town. Like, I mean, I pulled up Monday, you know, maybe about 10 o'clock. That's way before the session started. And the State House steps were, I mean, at least 200 or 300 people there. And it kind of continued throughout the week. But, yeah, on Friday, it escalated. On Friday, and it was kind of curious because what most of these demonstrators object to is the congressional plan, right? This idea that Alabama could revert back to the 2023 map if the courts allow it. That's like the big objection. But that wasn't even going on in the House. That plan had moved up to the Senate. And so the House was contemplating the state Senate map, which is not nearly as controversial, at least not supposed to be. And yet it was in the House gallery overlooking the House of Representatives where things really got out of hand. Like, normally you can't talk in there. Like, you get in trouble if you even start talking to your neighbor. You can't bring a bottle of water in there. They're really strict. And yet, you know, this group was just, I mean, raising a ruckus, trying to disrupt the House proceedings, which they did. They succeeded in that. The House went into recess after a minute, not for too long, but I mean, it was a ruckus. There were multiple individuals removed. That's what they wanted, by the way. It's not, I mean, they wanted to get arrested, which I don't think they actually were sent to prison or sent to jail or anything. They were just detained and removed from the gallery. But yeah, it was all meant for the cameras. It was all meant, you know, kind of performative for all that. So, I mean, I guess it's to be expected. I'm not really surprised. I mean, we had kind of been waiting for it all week, and it happened. It didn't stop the legislature from doing what it was going to do. And again, this is not like, I mean, you could look to a state like Tennessee that actually did redraw maps, or Louisiana, which is about to, or Florida. This wasn't even a redrawing of maps. These maps have already been drawn. It's simply setting in place a plan to go back to those maps, which, you know, it's just not a crazy situation. It's not something that is entirely objectionable. As in terms of what other states are doing, what Alabama did is pretty reasonable.
0: Yeah, that is an interesting point because, you know, they're complaining about lack of black representation. But, yeah, going back to this map, you still get one Democrat, Terry Sewell, who is black. So that is different than, say, Tennessee. Tennessee, they drew out all Democrats. They made it all Republican.
1: Right. And so I think that bears remembering. And but a lot of the same rhetoric is being used. And it's kind of frustrating to know that and to be reporting on that as we have all week. When the special session was called Friday before last, I mean, all I saw online was Alabama calls a redistricting session. Well, it wasn't. It was not a session to redistrict. But people just can't, I don't know. There's such a national fervor really on both sides, but there's this national fervor to, and when you get caught up into that, the facts don't matter. But I think the facts really should matter in this case, because it's still something of a long shot that this plan happens. We don't know what the Supreme Court's going to do. I think, you know, it's at least maybe a long shot, maybe a 50-50 shot that this is actually going to happen. But it's not, you know, it's not what Tennessee did. It's not what some of these other states have done. It's not what Virginia did, you know. And so it was not exactly a radical plan.
0: Speaking with Todd Stacey, who is with Alabama Daily News, Alabama Public Television's Capital Journal. So despite this, it does seem like Democrats are still probably going to win in the midterms, even with all this redistricting, at least from what I've heard. It just kind of lowers the gap, correct?
1: Yeah, I was having this conversation over the weekend with some family members wondering about that. And, I mean, I agree with you, Yaffe. I mean, the redistricting, you know, gambit, this whole arms race, if you will, for seats, may not even matter. I mean, it probably will matter over the long term, but Republicans have a pretty uphill battle this midterm year. And there's some major headwinds, right? I mean, look at gas prices. That's just the easiest thing to demagogue and it's not just that. I mean, if you're a, you know, independent voter, you're not really, you know, maybe you sometimes go Republican, sometimes go Democrat, whatever. If you're a consistent voter, there's not a lot happening right now that is motivating you to support Republicans, right? There's not unless you're just a real fan of the program, and so there's a lot of headwinds. Things are going to have to change dramatically, not just with gas prices, but with the economy, prices, things like that. For people to maybe come back home to how they voted in 2024. And unless something changes, I agree with you that Republicans are in serious danger of losing the House.
0: So we'll talk a little bit about, just real quick, a couple of minutes, we'll move on to kind of foreign policy, because I've been talking about Iran as well. I don't know how much you've kept up with it, but what are your thoughts? My general thinking right now is we should bring back Project Freedom. The U.S. forces should focus pretty much on opening the strait, and then maybe let Israel focus on the other targets within Iran. I mean, it seems like Israel almost wants to, but what do you think?
1: I mean, I'm certainly no foreign policy expert. To me, the Iran problem was something that we needed to deal with for decades, and I think it was the right move for the president to try to deal with this. I worry sometimes that maybe he underestimated how long it would take, and just the fight they would put up, and the fact that you know, like we had the Venezuela situation that was basically like a 24-hour operation, very successful, and I worry that he maybe thought that Iran was going to be the same way. And it's just two different situations. So it's in my opinion, a just war. It's something we needed to deal with. But did you know, in thinking about all that and thinking about whether or not you should go in and do things, you got to understand the back end. Like, how long is this going to take? How much blood and treasure is it going to take? Is the American or are the American people ready and prepared? And do they have the stomach for this? And, you know, so that's what's tough right now. I mean, the effect on gas prices alone. I think if you'd have told Donald Trump before this incursion began that gas prices were going to be, you know, $4.25, I doubt he would have wanted that because he you know, he likes things to be stable. So it's just wars are tough. And whether or not we have the stomach for it, that's a good question. But they had their impacts, and I'm not sure we were totally prepared for Iran to drag this out as much as they have.
0: Yeah, I mean, he says that he was expecting it to go higher, but you know, Trump's also the ultimate salesman, so who knows if that's for real. Todd Stacy with Alabama Daily News. You can read his stuff, aldailynews.com. Check out his show, the podcast, for Public Television's Capital Journal out there. It's on YouTube and, of course, live on Public Television. Todd, always appreciate it. We'll talk to you again next week.
1: All right, yeah, if you'd be good.
0: All right, we'll be back. We got the Sunday News Show's recap, and we'll start that next on the Yaffe Program.
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0: 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We're back here on the Yaffe program. It's a revolution in common sense. And I'm doing my part to make radio great again, just so you know. And let's end the show like we usually do. We have the Yaffe program rewind. That time of the show where I remind you, if you missed any of it live, well, the podcast is there for you. My producers work very hard at it, so you should listen. If not for me, for them. 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So check that out. 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Maybe you're trying to make boba tea. 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They're located in Athens off Highway 72. Now, you can give them a call as well. Speak to the crew there. I mean, the customer service there really is great. So dial pound 250, say the keywords Jay's Appliance Outlet, pound 250 Jay's Appliance Outlet, or go to the showroom, better yet, off 72 in Athens. When you do, let them know Yaffe sent you. So at the start of the show today, yes, we did talk about the latest in Iran. Trump says that their latest proposal is unacceptable. What exactly does that mean? I've been saying we're in Project Pause right now. He says the ceasefire is still in place. I would rather bring back Project Freedom, frankly. But go ahead if you can, Walker. Play Trump cut one. He was asked about this on Sunday.
11: They're militarily defeated. In their own minds, maybe they don't know that, but I think they do because I deal with them. And we cannot ever let Iran have a nuclear weapon. But they are militarily defeated. They have no Navy. They have no Air Force. They have no anti-aircraft weaponry. They have no radar. They have no leaders. Their leaders are gone. The first set, the A team is gone, the B team is gone, and part of the C team is gone. But I think we're dealing with people that have a certain power. It's very interesting because, you know, they make a deal and then they break it, then they make a deal, they break it. It's a difficult group. But from a military standpoint, I mean, if we left today, it would take them 20 years to rebuild.
0: All right, there you go. I hope he's right about that, because I hope we really have. I mean, it seems like he is. The military's done a great job. So we talked about that at the beginning of the show. The podcast of that segment's up. Then, yes, I did the Sunday News Shows recap, where I recap what happened on those Sunday News talk shows. I always do it on Monday, so you don't have to worry about it on Sunday. So Iran, the war in Iran was a big topic, as you would expect. Go ahead. I played this cut earlier. I'll play it again here. Go on and play Mike Waltz cut one up for me, Walker.
13: The Iranians have even recently struck a Chinese-owned ship. So with friends like those, you really have to wonder about who you're dealing with. Look, Shannon, at the end of the day, and this is what we're pushing here at the United Nations, we cannot and the world should not tolerate an Iranian regime that is trying to choke off the entire world's economy, hold everyone hostage because of a dispute over its nuclear program. It cannot start just throwing sea mines indiscriminately out into the ocean, attacking shipping. Heck, they've even now started talking about an Iranian state TV of taking the undersea cables that move financial data, cloud information, and all kinds of important economic information in and out of the Gulf. We cannot tolerate a world where two countries have a dispute and one country decides to just take over international waters and hold everyone else hostage. And you're seeing the world line up against it. We have over 70 co-sponsors of this latest UN resolution focused on sea mines, the tolling, and the other illegal and unacceptable actions by Iran.
0: So there you go. We talked about that, both sides of that. If you missed the segments of the Sunday News Show's recap, the podcast is up. It's just interesting to me, the hypocrisy on some of this, because really you have some Republicans who scream we shouldn't help Ukraine at all because, oh, it's going to deplete our munitions. And the Democrats say we shouldn't go after Iran at all because it's going to deplete our emissions. So we can never do military operations because we might use some rockets in doing it? This is the argument? And both sides make that argument. Seems like there's a bigger problem here then. So we'll talk more about that issue tomorrow on the Yaffe program. I'll be back then.
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15: Be unraveling. I'm Lisa Lucera, Fox News. That's what President Trump is saying about the ceasefire with Iran.
16: After rejecting a counteroffer from Iran over the weekend, President Trump tells me the ceasefire is now on life support.
17: Where the doctor walks in and says, sir, your loved one has approximately a 1% chance of living.
16: The president calls the latest proposal from Iran totally unacceptable and garbage.
17: I didn't even finish reading it. I said, I'm not going to waste my time reading it.
16: President Trump says the ceasefire in place for several weeks is at the weakest right now.
15: Fox's Jared Halpern at the White House. This comes as the president is set to travel to China on Wednesday for a meeting with President Xi Jinping, as China has called out the U.S. over the conflict. China relies on oil from Iran, and the two countries are considered allies. Israeli lawmakers have approved a bill setting up a special tribunal that would have the authority to sentence to death Palestinians convicted of taking part in the October 7th attacks on Israel that led to the war in Gaza. Access to the commonly used abortion pill Mifepristone remains available for now as the Supreme Court weighs potential restrictions.
18: A Louisiana lawsuit not only questioned how safe the drug is, but also how it's made available by prescription. A federal appeals court suspended access as the case worked through the courts. The U.S. Supreme Court's order from Justice Samuel Alito allowed access until the justices assessed the arguments. Abortion opponents continue to sue the Food and Drug Administration, saying it's not taking drug safety into account. A Supreme Court decision could come later this week.
15: Fox's Grinnell Scott, and the high court has set the stage for Alabama to get rid of one of the two largely black congressional districts before this year's midterm elections. 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
15: Over 20 arrests in Florida after what police describe as a teen takeover in a park.
22: Police say that this large group was causing significant disruptions and fights after meeting in Curtis Hickson Park right by the Tampa Riverwalk downtown. Some kids are hitting each other, yelling, and again, more than 22 of them are now facing charges involving public fighting, possession of narcotics, resisting arrest, and unlawful possession of a weapon. The Tampa police chief says this reckless and criminal behavior will not be tolerated, saying in part, quote, what began as a large gathering quickly escalated into disorder and activity that placed others at risk. Parents need to know where their children are and who they are with. Unfortunately, the poor decisions made by these 22 individuals could have lasting consequences that follow them well into adulthood.
15: Fox's Madison Scarpino. Police say they recovered two guns and some drugs from the scene. The ages of those arrested ranged between 12 and 21 years old. Today marks 100 days since Nancy Guthrie disappeared. Now there's a hair sample from the home that's being investigated by the FBI.
23: The hair could point law enforcement toward a potential suspect if its DNA doesn't match anyone who had reason to be in the house. They says the investigations come under fire from FBI Director Kash Patel. During an appearance on the Hangout with Sean Hannity podcast, Patel said the FBI was sidelined during the crucial first days of the investigation. Patel also criticized the Pima County Sheriff's Department for using a private lab in Florida to test evidence instead of the FBI's lab in Quantico, saying it delayed the process. Sheriff Nancy Manos responded to the comments, saying that coordination with the FBI began, quote, without delay, and that decisions surrounding evidence processing were made on scene based on what he called operational needs.
15: Fox Business's Max Gordon. Younger Americans are more pessimistic than older ones about the state of the job market. That's a sudden reversal from just 3 years ago, when a Gallup poll found typically younger people are more than likely to say their local job market's good. I'm Lee Silicera. This is Fox News.
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26: Back, and we are at least men of our words and ladies of our word, and we try and bring people back when we say we would. And our guest, Sam Quinones, was here a couple weeks ago. He is an expert on the drugs, the drug cartel, the opioid epidemic in America. And he was nice enough to spend some time with us a couple of weeks ago talking about the Mexican cartel and all of those things. And it was very informative. And at the end of the conversation, he mentioned that he'd written a book about the tuba. And so he's a journalist and a storyteller, former L.A. Times reporter, has written a new book. It came out towards the end of last year, and it's been reviewed very favorably in the Wall Street Journal, as well as other places. It's called The Perfect Tuba, Forging Fulfillment from the Bass Horn Band and Hard Work. Sam Quinones, welcome back to America at Night.
27: Thank you, McGraw. I think that's bass horn, but whatever. Thanks so much for having me back. It's wonderful to be with you.
26: The Perfect Tuba, Forging Fulfillment from the Bass Horn Band and Hard Work. There we go. Okay, so interesting. This is a departure from your normal work. You were dealing with the opioid crisis and the drugs, and you switch to a tuba. I can't imagine two opposite things so far apart. Tell me why.
27: Yeah, it would seem that way. In the end, it turned out not to be that far apart for reasons I'm happy to talk about. But basically, after writing two books over 12 years about the grimmest of human behavior and, of people attempting to find happiness, addicts attempting to find happiness from something they buy, I kind of wanted to write about something else. I wanted to write about people who were creating something on their own through hard work, through focus and dedication and this kind of thing. And I had written some stories about tuba players when I was at the LA Times years ago. I kept on interviewing tuba players after that because I don't play the tuba. I was never in marching band. However, a very important thing occurred to me that the people I was

0: Union and the waters near Greenland. Beck says he must do this with armed force if necessary to maintain the American standard of living. I think if we have to do that to maintain the American standard of living, we ought to dissolve the country and just quit. If that makes us like no better than Nazi Russia.
1: Well, I don't know if anybody wants to have military troops in the Strait of Hormuz for any length of time. I mean, if we have to keep troops amassed in the Strait of Hormuz to protect the oil coming out that isn't even coming to America, that's not going to sit well with a lot of Americans. So we've got ourselves in a wicket. There's no question about it. And Iran is significantly weaker than it was 3 months ago. But in some ways, it's significantly stronger than it was 3 months ago because this Strait of Hormuz is shut down and we can't get them to open it up. No matter what we've done up until now, hasn't been able to open them up. And Donald Trump can draw line in the sand after line in the sand. He can call them every name in the book. He can threaten to do all sorts of terrible things to them. But the fact is that the Strait is still closed and gas prices are still going up. Frank, thanks for the phone call. We got a break. We got lots of text messages to get to. We have a couple of phones open for you right now. I want a break so we can get more phone calls in. We continue with open phones. 1-844-2-McGraw, 1-844-262-4729. America at Night, back in a moment.
2: Join the conversation. 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
4: Fox News, I'm Ted Lindner. Two of the American cruise ship passengers exposed to the hantavirus being treated and monitored at a university hospital in Atlanta.
5: Of the two patients now at Emory University Hospital, one has symptoms. The other is a close contact case. The World Health Organization recommends 6 weeks of monitoring as the disease runs its course.
4: Fox's Grinnell Scott. The 18 Americans arrived back in the U.S. early Monday after returning from the cruise where three died from the hantavirus. And the U.S. continues its blockade on the Strait of Hormuz. Fox Business Network's Ashley Webster in Tel Aviv.
6: Iran's parliamentary speaker offered his own warning today, saying, quote, our armed forces are ready to deliver a well-deserved response to any aggression. Mistaken strategy and mistaken decisions will always lead to mistaken results.
4: President Trump says the ceasefire is on life support. America's listening to Fox News.
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0: 970 AM, 92.5 FM, WVNN. Neil Jackson here with you, and yeah, it is a very interesting one today because the weekend was spent doing exactly what we expected folks to be doing, and that is saying things they don't believe, lying repeatedly, and telling you things that they know are not going to happen. But it's okay. We'll get to all that when it comes to the redistricting fight. I am completely ready to get into this, and it is well worth talking about. We'll be joined by three very interesting individuals today. Brad Presnell will be joining us in this hour. Former U.S. Attorney Jay Towne will be joining us in the next hour. And State Representative Wandalyn Gavan will be joining us in the 8 o'clock hour of the program, because we got to have a conversation about things that are actually happening, not things that we pretend we don't understand. Okay? I know there's like this thing going around in the dishonest world where it's like, hey, Nathaniel Ledbetter, the Speaker of the House, wants to put black people back on plantations. If I am reading this correctly, Alabama leader Nathaniel Ledbetter has a black slavery dream. So as you can see, there is a ton of total honesty going on here and people telling you, we are honest human beings doing honest work in the American media. Guys like, Kyle Whitmire running around at AL.com suggesting that nobody will stop Alabama. What are we going to do now? Who's going to stop Alabama now? Its voters are getting what they voted for, but us in the media, we don't want that. How are we going to stop them, guys? I mean, that's essentially where they're at. So we'll talk about all of that here in just a bit. Before we do that, thank you very much to everybody that came out to screen the movie Talk Radio at the Huntsville Independent Cinema. It was a good time. I had a good time. I enjoyed the movie. Afterwards, everyone basically said to me, why did you pick this movie? What's wrong with you? What the hell is wrong with you? Why are you so crazy? What is wrong with you? You're an insane person. What is wrong with you? Bugsy, you had never seen the movie. Is what the hell is wrong with you an appropriate response to give me based on this?
1: Well, I think it's just an appropriate response any day. Not necessarily about the movie. I liked the movie, so.
0: Yeah, the ending scene where the radio host gets gunned down in the parking lot was not something my wife expected or liked. I'll just put it that way.
1: And neither did Yaffe. He was sitting right behind me, and I thought he laughed at first, but he didn't. He exclaimed, and it just sounded like a laugh. I thought he was insane for a second, so.
0: All right. It was a little wild. It was a little wild. But thank you very much to everyone that came out and hugged Yaffe. We have pictures and stuff. We'll put those up a little bit later today on our Facebook and whatnot. And thank you so much for coming out. And we enjoyed it. I enjoyed it. We'll get maybe Yaffe and Bugsy's and Austin's take. Do a little movie review. I asked Yaffe at the venue during the Q&A what he thought of the movie, and he started giving like an art student's breakdown of what he thought of different shots and stuff in the movie. And I was like, I'm not asking you that. I'm asking you Yaffe like movie. I mean, that was about it. But yes, we'll continue talk a little bit. We'll continue to talk a little bit about the movie and things of that nature. Now I want everyone to understand something.

to realize the L's that they are experiencing. So they're going to come back with a vengeance this week. And they're going to come back with a vengeance in attempt to suggest that, yes, 'tis racism that caused the redistricting. Everyone who wanted redistricting is racist. Everyone that wants to see, you know, the state be allowed to operate in the way that, oh, I don't know, every other state operates is a racist. All that stuff, that's what we're going to see. Well, the Nathaniel Ledbetter conversation, and we're going to get into it in a little bit more detail here in just a minute, but the Nathaniel Ledbetter conversation is based on Ledbetter talking about the 14th Amendment and talking about some of the rulings that are an incorrect interpretation of the 14th Amendment. And he says in his comments that hopefully they'll end the 14th Amendment. Now, in further comments, he explains what he means by that is the errant interpretation of the 14th Amendment. So it doesn't matter what he said. And you know, you read some of the people talking about it. Like, I'll give you an example. The University of Alabama employs a law professor. She is an imbecile. Okay. I mean, let's be clear about it. She is an imbecile. Her name is Joyce Vance. She is very stupid. In case you haven't noticed, I'm going to tell you something. She's dumb and stupid and dumb and also a very stupid person. She writes on her social media account, Alabama House Speaker Nathaniel Ledbetter called on the courts to overturn the 14th Amendment. Unfortunately, no one followed up to ask for which part he objected to. Now, the reality is he absolutely was asked about what he meant by this. But she doesn't care. She's a liar. I mean, that's as simple as it is. She is an unrepentant liar. And this is kind of the problem we have with a lot of people covering the media today or covering what's going on in our world today. They don't care about what's true and what's not true. They do not care. What Ledbetter was talking about is how the Voting Rights Act violates the 14th Amendment's Equal Protection Clause, how it's been going on for decades, and how that was the reasoning behind the Supreme Court ruling that got us to the situation where you can't go to people and say, draw a black district. Oh, you won't draw this black district? Fine. This three-judge panel will draw this black district. And it's been clarified. It was clarified in the moment. And here they are talking about this as if they don't watch anything other than their own Twitter account where someone sends them a message that goes, man, Alabama sure does hate black people and the Speaker of the House wants to end the 14th Amendment. No question. No curiosity. No honesty. No nothing. Instead, what you get is they want to end the 14th Amendment because they're all racist. The problem with this, and this is the problem that they're going to run into, and I think they've already run into it, and this is like the dying gasp of all of this. The problem with this that they're going to have and they're going to continue to have is as follows. They don't believe it.
and nobody else believes it. And what I mean by that, when I say nobody else believes it, listen.

0: listen, just listen to the words I'm saying. You know, and I know, that a vast majority of our neighbors are not racist monsters, unrepentant bigots, and terrible people. But for their worldview to exist, they have to force you to believe that all of your neighbors, your family members, and anyone else who disagrees with the modern liberal worldview, you have to believe that each and every one of those individuals is a hateful, bigoted, terrible monster. And I think the problem with that, what they're doing here, is that people don't believe that. Okay, the people who I in my life who disagree with me politically do not believe that I'm a hateful, unrepentant, bigoted bastard. So every time the American left and the media go out of their way to tell some story where the end version of the story is the people you disagree with are hateful bigots and unrepentant bastards, right? I think most people go, but that's not my real world experience. And it craters their credibility a little bit further. It's why nobody believes him. And you can say, well, that doesn't matter. They have the power. I think it does matter. You want me to tell you why I think it matters? Look at the Hantavirus. Now you may think, okay, Dale, now you're entering into a little bit of a crazy town, but just bear with me for a second. Look at the Hantavirus. If they came out today and told you the Hantavirus is here in the United States of America and everyone needs to get a vaccine in order to protect themselves from it, are you going to go get the vaccine? Absolutely not. You're not going to. You're not going to. Are companies going to mandate their employees get it? Probably not. Why? Because the experts have lost all credibility on every possible issue. And in that scenario I'm painting, I'm suggesting that they would be right to say, go get a Hantavirus vaccine. We have one that works. Like, even if they were 100% correct, it worked, and everything they were saying were true, nobody's going to believe them. Because of the scenarios they have crafted, just like what they're doing right now. The people in Alabama are a bunch of racists. Everyone knows that's not true, but they're just going to keep saying it over and over and over again. And it doesn't work anymore, because the only reason it worked is because the courts use that argument to take away your representation. That's a simple fact. We'll talk more about it on the other side. Stay tuned. I'm Dale Jackson. It's WVNN. You're more than welcome to weigh in here and be as wrong as you want. 866-494-WVNN. That, of course, is the ScoutPestControl.com WVNN hot take text line. 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
16: If you are the parent of an infant, it can be really hard to find baby foods that are truly healthy for your child. According to a new study out of UNC Chapel Hill, almost three-quarters of baby foods are ultra-processed and may contain additives that are linked to potential health problems later in life. The study's lead author said what shocked her was that the top ingredient in 71% of these baby foods wasn't a fruit or vegetable. It was one or more additives that babies' guts are not fully developed enough to be able to handle. Eating the right food at this stage of life is so important because this is when children begin developing dietary preferences for the rest of their lives. So take the extra time to look at the ingredient labels on the foods you are buying. You're going to want short lists and also ingredients that you recognize. I'm Dr. Sanjay Gupta, helping you live a better life.

0: I speak to myself, or of myself, about myself, in this situation where I say that nobody's ever going to trust the experts ever again. I'm talking about me. Okay? I'm using myself as an example. We have gone out of our way to do all that we can to try to live in a society that is fair and free. Is it perfect? Absolutely not. Absolutely not. But the amount of dishonesty that we see from the media is just amazing. There's a question right now. There's a question being asked by the major political outlet in the state. And I'm sorry, it's AL.com. I wish it weren't so, but it is. I'm sorry. That's the truth. Who's going to stop Alabama this time? Who's going to stop them? Who's going to stop Alabama this time? Who's going to come in here and tell the elected officials in Alabama, hey, that's really nice that you're doing what you're elected to do. Hey, that's great that you're following the will of your people. That's fantastic. But did you forget to ask the people in Washington, D.C. and New York City what they think about this? Huh? Isn't there someone else that should be involved in the conversation? You know, federal judges who think you're racist, shouldn't they be allowed to have a say in this? To which the answer is no. Sorry, we're not interested. But they want you to know they think you're racist, so you should listen to them. So people just stop listening to them because they know you're not racist. They know it. And yeah, you'll see people go on social media and they'll say, oh, it's racism here. Here we go again. Everything's about race. Race, race, race, race. And yeah, and you know what happens? People like me say, I don't care about your race. I don't care about race. Now look, if there's something happening that is racist, I will call it out. If there is a problem that is happening where race is being used as the motivator, I will call it out. But I don't care about your race. I don't care about your whining about race. I'm not going to listen to this nonsense anymore. You're claiming that every decision ever made is secretly tinged in racism. I'm not going to listen to that and take it seriously. It's 2026. Not 1826. You can live differently. We can disagree on this all you want. But you're not going to get to come out and say, hey, that's racist, and use that as a winning strategy for every issue. Because it's not. This is an issue of a left and right battle in this country over politics. Period. Yes, black people overwhelmingly vote for Democrats. Absolutely, that's true. They've thrown their lot in with them. I would argue maybe the return on investment isn't worth what they've invested, but I'm not here to tell them they're wrong. That's how they believe. Make that decision. I disagree with Democrats. Blacks have bought in with them 90%+ every election. That's fine. That's your choice. We're just going to have to agree to disagree on this. Sorry, you don't win because of racism.
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2: Fox News, I'm CJ Papa. President Trump leaves the White House later today for a state visit to China, but the conflict with Iran could dominate the discussions.
3: The war with Iran, all of that likely looming over these upcoming talks with Chinese President Xi Jinping. The president touted his relationship with Xi, but he also argued that this conflict has likely changed the agenda of this trip.
2: Fox's Alex Hogan. President Trump says the ceasefire is on life support. The last remaining passengers have left the cruise ship hit by that deadly hantavirus outbreak. Ashley Neumeier, the director of Public Health Nebraska, earlier on Fox, describing the 16 people who are under observation.
4: They have been through an unimaginable experience here with their travel. But as of our last update, everyone was doing well.
2: Two other passengers, they're in Atlanta. Health officials say one person experiencing symptoms. 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

0: WVNN. Dale Jackson here with you. Thank you very much for joining us. Thank you so much for your time today and every single day. I want people to understand where we are right now with a couple of things going on. One, redistricting has passed. However, we have watched as a court has already kind of pushed back on the redistricting push here in Alabama. Now, it's the 3-judge panel, okay, that was told, hey, can you guys wipe this clean? And they're like, no, we're not doing that. It's like, okay, fine, we'll just go to the Supreme Court. That's where we're at in that conversation. We'll talk a little bit more about that. We also have some stuff going on inside the state of Alabama when it comes to political ads running around, and it's kind of funny stuff, actually. It's actually really funny, okay? And we'll talk a little bit about that, especially now that we have Brad Presnall on the line with us. He joins us here on the Alabama A&M $350 million Bulldog Hotline. $350 million, that's the economic impact on Alabama from Alabama A&M. $238 million in North Alabama alone. So let's bring Brad Presnall on. He is a campaign finance guy, a guy who understands and has worked on campaigns, including the Huckabee campaign for president, local and state in campaigns. He does opposition research and polling and all sorts of other things as well. Let's bring him on the line here. Let me ask you this question. Jared Hudson, now, for people who don't know, he's the third guy in a 2-person race. I mean, that's basically what it is. And full disclosure, Brad Presnall's working for a guy, Rusty Walker. Is that correct? Is that who it is? Oh, it skipped my mind there. Excuse me. But you've got a guy in the race as well. But as of right now, I believe it's a 2-person race. And the third guy is Jared Hudson. And I just got to tell you, Jared Hudson complaining about, like, oh, they're saying negative stuff about me. Like, he should take that as an honor more than anything else. But he's doing what you should do in this in order to get a story out of it, filing ethics complaints and complaining about attack ads. I mean, Jared Hudson's a legitimate player in this now, right?
1: Yeah, I think we've seen his arrow point upward now for a pretty long time, Dale. So I think he's probably going to push Attorney General Steve Marshall for the number 2 slot in this Senate race next Tuesday.
0: So, okay, so you think, okay, well, that sounds like you think it's a 3-person race, and any of the three, or I guess it would be Barry Moore is going to make it into the runoff, and Marshall or Hudson could be the other player in that race. I'm not sure that I agree with that, but that's interesting to see. His ads look good. His billboards look good. My wife asked me about him yesterday. If you go drive down the parkway in Huntsville, what you will see driving north on the parkway from, let's just say, Drake North, you will see a Jared Hudson billboard, and then about a half mile down the road, you will see a Barry Moore billboard. So Hudson is on the freeways or the interstates, let's put it that way. He is on Memorial Parkway in Huntsville. He's got money and ads out there. Where do you legitimately see him at in this race? Some of the polling has it like 30, 15, like 7. I'm just kind of paraphrasing and freewheeling it here. You see him higher than that.
1: Well, yeah, Dale, one thing I look at, one wild card, I guess we could call it, is his social media interaction is really unbelievable. If he posts a video, I know the video that's been criticized about him shooting the paper of, you know, the Alabama Power Bill. That video had almost 200,000 hits, and he's got, I believe, this is my memory, so I may not be exactly clear, but I think he has almost 100,000 followers on his Facebook and Instagram. And, you know, nowadays that means a little bit more than it did 20 years ago. So I think he's got a really good interaction with the voters out there. And in 2026, that has to be considered when you look at voter turnout. These, you know, if somebody cares enough to follow you and watch your videos and be connected to you, they're going to feel like they have more skin in the game. So they're more likely to show up and vote on election day. So compared to the other candidates, he really has that going for him.
0: Well, I'm of the belief, and you know, I've believed this since Howard Dean had his little, oh, the internet's real. Oh, I don't think the internet's real life. That's always been my position, and until they prove me otherwise, I'm going to believe. I remember going back many years, there were a series of Alabama campaign ads that were absolutely ridiculous, and they went huge on the internet. Dale Peterson would be one of those guys, and they were just absurd campaign ads. But in the real world, those guys all came in, you know, third and fourth, and they were complete blowouts, and they were non-factors. I'm not saying that's what Jared Hudson is. I think he's a more legitimate candidate than those other guys. But it does strike me that it looks like Hudson's, how do I put this? It's a social media campaign. It's a get-to-know you campaign more than anything else. You don't agree with that?
1: No, I agree with what you're saying. I mean, there's a couple of different angles to look at. But, you know, getting out to vote is the main thing on Election Day. Nothing else matters once we get out to vote. And it just, you know, when you look at those numbers compared to some of the other candidates who has very little interaction with people, really, it's just something that really caught my eye because I've been watching, of course, since I'm involved in this race. But, you know, the ethics complaint that one of his opponents, Dr. Dees, has made against Jared Hudson. The timing isn't unusual, obviously, so the accusation will produce the most damage to the candidate. We're a week from Election Day, so we will see daily attacks flying. Some will be garbage, like you said. Some won't be. But at this point in the campaign season, a lot is being thrown at the wall to see will stick. And I think most people are so fed up to this point, Dale, with political ads, text messages, phone calls. They are sick of politics, frankly, want the election to be over. So the risk of people tuning out from exhaustion is a real concern now.
0: Yeah, I think that's right. I think that's right. I think that's 100% right in that. Again, I still think it's going to be a more Marshall runoff, but Hudson has definitely made himself a player here. The question is, how much staying power does that have? We see this a lot where guys pop up out of nowhere and then we never hear from them again. It happens, and we'll see what happens in this particular case. Nathaniel Ledbetter, we can forget about the 14th Amendment stuff, and we'll talk about that a little bit later in the program, but he's a little upset about a flyer that has been dropped in a race, and this race claims this flyer claims that Representative Francis Hulk Jones voted to support taxpayer-funded college for illegal immigrants. He called it a bald-faced lie. And in a one-page letter to AL.com, he defended the passage of House Bill 210. And this bill, the flyer comes from a Mo Brooks letter, or at least is that's the link they give, is a Mo Brooks letter. And basically what it says is, Alabama lawmakers said if you've applied for legal status, you can attend Alabama's post-secondary schools with in-state tuition. Now, the flyer says some Republicans in Alabama support open borders and illegal immigrants, or illegal aliens, excuse me. That's the quote. And it's from a Mo Brooks AL.com column there. Is this an unfair attack? I think it seems completely reasonable. If the argument is, I mean, I don't think that means they support illegal immigrants. I believe they believed when they wrote this bill, it was basically if these people are in the state, let them go to school. That's better than having them on the streets. That would be their argument. I disagree with the framing, but I think that's their argument. Is this a fair attack?
1: Well, whatever's good for the goose is good for the gander, and so anything at this point in election season could be considered a fair attack. I will have to claim ignorance on this. I'm not familiar about what exactly you're talking about, but it just seems like business as usual with politics. You know, you can't unhear something, and you can't unread it once you digest it as a voter, and we're seeing a lot of that. I mean, go ahead.
0: That is the perfect response, because that leads me to the next part of my question. Even if they were able to get like some sort of retraction, which is hilarious because, you know, AL.com ran that column, just that, which I think is kind of funny. But Mo Brooks got an actual retraction from the BCA last week. And I can't think, tell me I'm wrong here. You're going to, because you've worked in these campaigns, but I got to tell you, I've never seen somebody get a retraction where they actually paid money to WVNN, which they did, paid money to WVNN and got them to run ads that say, hey, we didn't tell the truth on this. We got this wrong. Have you ever seen that before?
1: I've heard of it. I've never seen it, never been involved in it. What you're talking about specifically with Congressman Brooks, I heard that retraction. It was pretty sarcastic, in my opinion, that Progress PAC released that to acknowledge the allegations they made against Mo Brooks wasn't correct because Mo Brooks said it wasn't. So, you know, wrap your head around that.
0: That's true, but I think anyone listening to that hears that and goes, okay, somebody got sued. I mean, I mean, which is exactly what it is. And they did. They got sued. And when they got sued, they had to come back and they had to say, okay, we're going to bite the bullet here and we're going to say that it's not true and all that. I think, again, that, like you said, once the allegation is out there, it doesn't matter. Like, you're right about that. It does not matter. Once the allegation exists, it's going to be very hard to unring the bell. And that part's true. So, victory on the part of Mo Brooks here? I mean, he still gets a win here, right?
1: Well, I suppose he was happy to hear the retraction, but he probably was left unsatisfied with the wording and the tone. So I can't read Congressman Brooks' mind, but that's what I would assume, that he's, hey, I got the retraction. It's a retraction nonetheless, even though it was kind of like a backhanded retraction. So, okay. Yeah, it was strange.
0: Okay, all right. I mean, that's fair enough. I think he's relatively happy about it, but I think it's pretty interesting to see that these individuals have continued to kind of get out there and throw out accusations, and one of them finally had to bite the bullet. You know, for what, like you said, for what it's worth, the biting of the bullet wasn't too much. But they did, in fact, have to say, he says this is untrue, so here's an ad. And you'll hear that ad on this radio station because they had to buy the exact same number of ads they ran in order to make it right, which I say, thanks for the money, dummies. That's my response. So, all right, there we go. Brad Presnell, thank you very much. We got 1 week and some change before these primary elections. We'll talk with him next week about what he thinks is going to happen in these elections. And we appreciate him joining us here on the Alabama A&M $350 million Bulldog Hotline. He's run campaigns. He's done campaign finance. He's done it all when it comes to elections, including messaging for groups like the AEA, also Dale Strong and Tommy Tuberville as well. So we got a lot going on here with him. But we'll talk with him next week. We'll talk with you next. Stay tuned.
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0: Let's talk about your foundation. Let's talk about water getting into your crawl spaces. Let's talk about the problems that can cause. And let's talk about who can fix it. 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
0: 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And when you talk to them, make sure you tell them Dale Jackson sent you. Oh, by the way, I forgot to mention this in depth. I know I talked about how people say things they don't believe anymore. Can we talk about one of those things? Can we talk about one of those things just real quick? I know I mentioned this. Like, people will go on television and they will say things that they do not even remotely believe. And it is hilarious to watch. It's also hilarious to watch as people who are apparently very smart and totally newsy news people doing the news refuse to follow up on this insanity. I'm Dale Jackson. This is WVNN. You're more than welcome to weigh in here on the ScoutPestControl.com, WVNN. Hot take text line. We can jump in right here, 866-494-WVNN. Don't forget to get your questions in for 10 with him. You can do that right there and right now. Also, free speech phone lines, 866-494-9866. That's the Coleman Furniture Market free speech phone lines. And email me.
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0: 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I want you to listen to this absolutely stunningly brilliant conversation between Jake Tapper and James Clyburn. Now, James Clyburn could potentially see his district drawn out. And to that I say, yes! That's awesome. I'm so glad to see that. I think it's awesome, and I think it's hilarious. But he doesn't find it as funny as that. Listen, they're being very serious guys, and they're saying very serious things.
8: So let's talk about the redistricting wars, the gerrymandering wars more broadly. President Trump kicked off this battle by urging Texas to redistrict.
0: Not true. Again, I just got to stop right there. I know it's going to be hard for you guys to listen to, but I'm going to tell you this. It really started in Pennsylvania in 2018. They've redistricted Pennsylvania like six times in the last like 10 years. So stop it. Just please stop lying. That's it. Just stop lying. That's all you have to do.
8: And create more Republican-leaning seats last year. Then Democrats decided to fight fire with fire. California came after that. Virginia.
0: They're victims, guys. They had no choice. They had no choice.
8: And more. After redrawing maps in six states, Republicans now have approximately an eight-seat advantage in these gerrymandering wars. What do you think this might mean come November? Might Republicans hold the House?
9: Well, they might, and they might not.
0: Oh, okay. All right, guys. Thanks a lot. 866-494-W. No, that's not it. That's not it. Hold on. We'll continue.
9: Because I do believe that the voters in this country are watching very closely, and they are feeling emotionally what the threat is to our future.
0: The threat emotionally. If that isn't a perfect encapsulation of the entire argument of the Democratic Party right now, we're afraid. There's a threat. You've got to feel emotional about it. You can't use your brain here. You just got to be emotional.
9: And I do not believe that the majority of the voters in this country condone and will agree with what President Trump is doing. South Carolina, our delegation, our House, talked with him, the Senate, I guess, on day before yesterday. But the Supreme Court, 2 years ago, spoke to this district and said it was not unconstitutional. But the president says he wants them to redraw the lines anyway. All I'm going to say to that is be very careful what you pray for. Because what I do believe is that when they finish with the redistricting, there will be the possibilities of at least three Democrats getting elected here in South Carolina to the United States Congress.
0: Okay, I just want to make sure we back up here before we get Jake Tapper's last brilliant comment in here. His argument is, hey, look, after they redraw, maybe they send three Democrats to Congress instead of one, like they do right now. We'll come back to that in a second. Just hold on.
8: Oh, so you think that the redistricting they're doing in South Carolina could not only dilute your Democratic-leaning district, but other Republican-leaning districts so as to make them more competitive? That's interesting.
0: It's also very stupid, because if that were the case, wouldn't he be in favor of it? And isn't this the argument that, hey, if we redraw the lines, you will no longer have just one Democrat black majority district? Instead, you could have three Democrat districts. Now, imagine if he actually believed that, okay? Imagine that. Isn't the argument they're actually making that they're creating three competitive districts in the state as opposed to just one gimme black district that was going to 100% go Democrat? Should they be happy about that? Why is he so sad? He should be saying, yes, redraw more districts this way. Let's redraw more, because now I have an opportunity to send three of my Democratic colleagues to Washington, D.C., instead of one. I would argue, based on what James Clyburn is saying, that Republicans are actually drawing more fair maps. Because now you've got three districts that are in play instead of just a bunch of gimmies. Good job, Republicans. You guys have done it. You've made the maps more competitive. You did it.
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11: Another hantavirus positive test in Spain. I'm Dave Anthony, Fox News. Someone else who was on that stricken cruise ship that's been evacuated. The AP reports 11 positive cases so far. But the World Health Organization's director, Dr. Tedros Ghebreyesus, maintains the risk is low.
12: At the moment, there is no sign that we are seeing the start of a larger outbreak.
11: But it can take weeks for the hantavirus to show symptoms. So a Dutch hospital is going to quarantine 12 staff members for 42 days. For mishandling a patient's blood and waste, potentially exposing them. 16 Americans taken off a ship are isolated at the University of Nebraska. One who tested positive is in a biocontainment unit. So is one of the two people taken to Atlanta because of mild symptoms. As for others who got off the ship earlier.
13: Right now, Georgia, Texas, Virginia, Arizona, California, New York, Maryland, and Nebraska are all monitoring people for potential symptoms.
11: That's Fox's Alex Hogan. Now to the Iran conflict.
14: The Middle East is bracing for the possibility that the region returns to war in the days ahead. Iran's parliament speaker Mohammad Khalibaf posted to X overnight saying, our armed forces are ready to deliver a well-deserved response to any aggression. Mistaken strategy and mistaken decisions will always lead to mistaken results. The whole world has already figured this out. We are prepared for all options. They will be surprised.
11: That's Fox's Trey Yingston. Tel Aviv as Israel sends Iron Dome defense systems to the United Arab Emirates. Iran's attacked the UAE numerous times. This after President Trump rejected Iran's counterproposal as garbage, saying the ceasefire is on life support.
15: It's unbelievably weak.
11: Later today, he heads to Beijing, where the president will hold talks with China's leader. And the Iran conflict will likely be a big issue. China relies heavily on Iran for oil, but the U.S. military continues to blockade Iran's ports. And the price of oil is rising almost 4%. WTI back at $102 a barrel almost. At the gas pump, though, a 2-cent decline today. AAA's national average for regular $4.50 a gallon. 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
11: It's primary day in two states. In Nebraska, where the polls open next hour, there's a House seat in focus. Republican Congressman Don Bacon is not up for re-election. A Trump-backed Republican is running unopposed. Several Democrats are vying for the nomination, hoping to flip that seat in November from red to blue. The polls opened in West Virginia about a half hour ago.
18: Senator Shelley Moore Capito faces five Republican challengers, but she has several endorsements, including one from President Trump, as she looks to win a third term. The drama today may lie in state legislative races. All 100 House seats are up for election, as are many state Senate seats. And the Republican governor, Patrick Morrissey, has endorsed some Republican challengers to incumbents in his own party. In one Senate district, Capito's endorsed the incumbent. Morrissey's endorsed the challenger. Republican Congressman Riley Moore is running unopposed. The state's other member of Congress, Carol Miller, has a primary challenger, businessman Larry Jackson, though Miller has outraised him significantly. Jessica Rosenthal, Fox News.
11: On Wall Street, stock futures are down ahead of an inflation report we're going to get on consumer prices next hour. This is the day after more gains lifted the NASDAQ to a record high. In the NBA, the Thunder remain undefeated in the playoffs, sweeping the Lakers and begging this question.
19: Did LeBron play the final game of his NBA career last night? He scored 24 points and grabbed 14 rebounds in the last Lakers game of the season. Los Angeles was swept in four games of the Western Conference semifinals by the defending champion Oklahoma City Thunder. LeBron has already set an NBA record playing a 23rd season. Is number 24 in store?
20: I mean, what's my future? I don't know, obviously. I mean, this is obviously we're still fresh from, you know, obviously losing I don't know. I mean, I don't know what the future holds for me, obviously.
19: LeBron James's NBA future in question after he and the Lakers were knocked out by the Thunder last night, 115 to 110 in Game 4.
11: That's Fox's Jared Vax. Also last night, Cleveland beat Detroit 112 to 103 to tie that series 2-2. I'm Dave Anthony. This is Fox.
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0: FM, WVNN. Here we are. Here we are. We're continuing to see maps popped up on our screen showing us where we are moving hantavirus individuals. I hate to say this, mostly because I think I'm right on this, but I hate to say this. It really looks like we are getting ready to launch the horror movie. We are getting ready that we've already shot. The trailers are out. It's showing airplanes flying to Nebraska and California from the coast with patients on them. And that screen kind of glitches out. And then we get another map showing all the places where these things are going. Then we get a map, or not a map, excuse me, someone on the screen saying there's nothing to worry about. Everything is fine. This is not coronavirus. And the ominous music is building and building and building and building. And then they start eating people. We're getting there. I know that seems like a bit of an escalation, but it looks like we are maybe heading in that way. But don't worry. They're telling you that there is nothing to worry about. Which, by the way, at Grant's baseball game, where he went 5 for 5, by the way, just throwing that out there. At Grant's baseball game yesterday, another parent came over to me and said, you know, I don't believe a single thing they say about the hantavirus. I just don't believe them. If they tell me it's contagious, I don't believe them. If they tell me it's not contagious, I don't believe them. He said, you're right about this. The death of expertise was a suicide. And I'm like, oh, man, you really do listen. you really do listen. I mean, had he come to me and said Democrats don't believe anything they say, then I'd be like, damn, you're listening a lot. But that is where we are at this particular point in time with the hantavirus. I hope that we are dealing with this thing correctly. But, man, I hate watching television and learning that they are flying people all across the country with a disease that has like a 40% fatality rate. I don't know, man. I have a hard time believing that this is definitely, that this is something we should be doing. I have a hard time believing that there's not a good reason just to maybe, I don't know, call me a crazy person. Maybe you just lock these people up and tell them, hey, if you get better, you get out. If you don't get better, well, this is where you're going to live forever from here on out. But it looks like instead what we're doing is telling people, hey, it's fine. Hey, well, yeah, we'll go ahead. We'll go ahead and we'll let you out of here. And you can go on about your business. I get it. Quarantines and stuff like that. That's the thing that, I don't know. I just look at this and every time I see it. And on CNN this morning, they were laying out like their, what do they call it? How they're containing them, their containment and what it looks like and how they're keeping them where they're supposed to be. And I'm like, that's interesting. But Bugsy, call me crazy here. Wouldn't it make more sense to leave them all in one place instead of flying them all across the country?
1: Yeah, I told you. I said, why don't we just keep them on the ships and just leave them there?
0: Well, yeah, they were doing that. I guess the people on the ships were, like, freaking out. I mean, that was part of it. I mean, part of it was that the people were, like, trying to bail on the ship, and they were like, you know, having a meltdown on it. And again, not suggesting that that's not what we would expect from these individuals. I wouldn't be too happy. I mean, just imagine this. You're on a boat, and they're like, hey, someone on this boat has a horrible virus. And you're like, well, damn, get me off this ship. And they're like, no, we're going to leave you right here on this ship. Sorry. I mean, that is not something I think most people would be down with and ready to be like, oh, okay, cool. But, again, the solution is instead to fly them across the country. I'm sure there's a reason. See? Uh-oh. Put that in the movie. Put that in the movie trailer. Some talk radio guy going, oh, I'm sure there's a reason. And then, like, he gets it. And they find him, and he's been infected. That's what it is. Okay. Wow. Oh man, that is. I'm starting to sweat here. Don't come in my little studio here. Leave me be because I may be infected here.

0: And he's out there fighting the good fight. And he said, our conversation, the conversation he and I were having, was a, quote, example, you ready for this? That racial gerrymandering exists. That's what it is. And I personally just thought that it was a conversation about what was going to happen, which, by the way, I got 100% right. The Supreme Court was going to blow up the entire redistricting thing, which they did yesterday. We'll talk about the Jeremy DeVito angle, even though it's far less interesting than the real angle, but it does involve me. So, you know how I feel about that. Anything that involves me is probably going to be something that I'd love to talk about. So there's that part of it too. But I think it's interesting because yesterday the Supreme Court told Alabama, hey, those are some nice maps you got there. And instead of what we normally hear from them when they say, hey, those are some nice maps you got there, today we learned, hey, those are some nice maps you got there. You can use them. It's a little different than normal. Normally we get the, hey, those are some nice maps you got there. Sure does suck that you can't use them. And here's what we're going to do. We're going to draw those maps for you. But yesterday, we got better news. They said, hey, those are some nice maps you got there. Go ahead and have some elections based on those. And we're like, oh, all right. Okay, that's delightful. Okay, you guys, you go right ahead. And they're letting us do it. So, yeah, Alabama may, in fact, use its maps that it drew. And those maps that were drawn by Alabama that give you a 6-1 Republican advantage are allowed. And I like it. I think it's exactly what people push for. I think it's fairness in the form of every state is playing by the same rules. And that's all people like me asked for. All I wanted was the same rules to be played by. All I wanted was if California can redraw at their whim, awesome. If Massachusetts can be 9-0 now, awesome. If Connecticut can be 5-0, awesome. But don't then look at Alabama and go, no, not you guys. You guys can't do it. Everyone else can, but not you. And guess what? The Supreme Court agrees. The Supreme Court agrees yesterday and says, yeah, this is a stupid standard that has been created. So what we're going to do is we're going to blow all this up and you guys can maybe do whatever you want to. And I'm not the one who came up with this. This is not a Dale Jacksonism or anything like this. But I'm just going to tell you, when people get preferential treatment, be they a race, a political party, or whoever, once they are treated fairly, it feels like oppression. And that's what they feel right now. Democrats feel like they're being oppressed because forever they've been told, here are the very special rules you get to operate by. And they don't get to do it anymore. Which, personally, I find rather amusing. Okay, so there we go. We'll talk a little bit more about the decision yesterday and exactly what it means. When will the primary be? That's a good question. We'll answer that next. You can get your thoughts in here if you are so inclined. You can do so right here, right now, 866-494-WVNN. 866-494-9866. That's the ScoutPestControl.com WVNN hot take text line. You can jump in right there, or free speech phone line as well. You can jump in, voice your opinion. Same number, 866-494-9866. And as always, you can email me.
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0: WVNN.com. Right now, let me tell you about Last Resort Guns. It is not your last resort. 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And when you do, you better tell them Dale Jackson sent you.
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3: Good morning, everybody. I'm Way 31's Jada White. A Russellville woman is behind bars, deputies say, for killing her own husband. The Franklin County Sheriff's Office says Sherry Mitchell Klutz called them on Sunday night to admit to killing Timothy Klutz at their home on Duncan Creek Road. Deputies arrested her and charged her with his murder. Well, the DeKalb County Sheriff's Office says a shooter is on the run after they shot into several cars in a road rage incident. This all happened on Interstate 59 near Hammondville on Sunday night. Now, investigators say one of those bullets hit a man who was taken to the hospital. Well, three people have some explaining to do this morning after Lauderdale County deputies say they had to take nearly 200 pets from their home. Carolyn and John Richardson and Hunter Hancock each face four counts of cruelty to animals. An investigator seized those animals from that home on County Road 112 back in March. All three are out on bond. With Way 31 News, I'm Jada White.
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6: A cool start to Tuesday morning with temperatures dropping into the upper 40s as you get ready to head out the door, but we will warm quickly this afternoon. Temperatures topping out around 80 degrees with mostly sunny skies and dry conditions. From the Way 31 Storm Tracker Weather Center, I'm meteorologist Amber Kulick.
7: It's 54 degrees at 6:22 a.m. here at WVNN.
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0: U.S. Representative Shamari Figures has responded to the obvious, and that would be that he is going to lose his seat. He has said, listen, we are we're losers, but we will pretend that we will go on fighting. Shamari Figures acknowledged that a 6-3 ruling on Monday halted a previous federal court ruling preventing Alabama from using the 2023 congressional map, and now it will be used. It will now open the door for a real race across the state of Alabama for that particular district. Quote, this is incredibly unfortunate, a decision by the Supreme Court that not only continues to return to breaking from the norms and precedents set by the court, but also sets the stage for Alabama to go back to the 1950s and the 60s. I didn't know. I didn't know. I was told the other day, by the way, that that was when America was great. By Democrats. They were telling me there was a conversation about taxation. And there was like a 70% tax on the highest earners. And they were telling me that that was when America was great. And I was thinking to myself, they've now adopted that America was great in like the 1920s. They were singing God Bless America the other day and talking about how wonderful America has been throughout history. I'm just like, man, these guys are taking a very different position. It's very odd. Very odd. Anyway, Shamari Figures, the congressman from the 2nd Congressional District, won with 54% of the vote in the last election. His reelection bid, probably not going so great because the lines will be redrawn not specifically for him. He says that, no, this is a temporary setback. The three-judge panel will come back and fix this for me. That doesn't really seem like what's going to happen. But he is hoping for a judge to come in here and still save him. So I ran for the seat to be a voice for all of Alabama. I'm not backing down from that mission right now. The fight must and will go on. So he is not going to come in here give up. He is going to run, but he does acknowledge that this is a setback for him. So the door has been opened for the state's conservative supermajority to use the 2023 map, and that is exactly what is going to happen. And look, anyone who's raging about this or even upset about this, I just want to tell you this. You explain to me. All you got to do is explain to me why Massachusetts can draw their maps the way they want and why we can't. That's it. I mean, you can reference the Voting Rights Act. You can reference Section 2. It's been kind of gutted, so it doesn't really work. But just on the interest of fairness, since that really seems to be the angle here, it's not fair, it's not right, it's not fair, it's not right. Okay. But explain it to me in a way that you would explain to like a 3-year-old. No, let's say a 6-year-old. You tell a 6-year-old, you can't do this. And then you let another 6-year-old do the exact thing that you told them they can't do. And then when that kid says, why? Well, with the exception of because I say so, there's not really that good of an answer. You can give me a lecture about historical racism and things like that if you want. That's fine. But my response to you is going to be, yeah, that's great, and that's awful, but I'm a 47-year-old man. I've never been racist to anyone in my life. I mean, I've been doing talk radio for 20 years. And not a single person has been able to make a realistic, you're a racist charge. Not a single person. They've tried, but it's all BS. It's all garbage. It's all lies. Jeremy DeVito, I'm talking about you. But you don't have anything. So doing it for 47 years, I'm sorry that people were racist in the past. That's wrong. But now you're telling me that my political point of view can't win out because of that? I'm sorry. That doesn't make any sense to me. So you lose. Sorry.
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2: I'm Gianna Gelosi. President Trump heads to Beijing tonight ahead of a historic summit with Chinese President Xi, and Iran will be high on the agenda.
3: President Trump rejected the Iranian response to the U.S. peace proposal, calling it a piece of garbage, as he indicated the ceasefire is on life support. President Trump also indicated that Iran made commitments about the buried uranium and then didn't include those commitments in their response.
2: Fox's Trey Yinks, Americans who sailed on that cruise ship hit by the hantavirus are being monitored by doctors in Nebraska and Atlanta.
4: We are learning that the number of hantavirus cases has increased to as many as 9. Here at home, 18 passengers have returned to the U.S., one tested positive, one showing symptoms in Georgia, and 16 passengers are currently isolating in Nebraska. And while the hantavirus typically spreads from rodents, this strain is believed to have passed from human to human aboard the ship.
2: Fox's Alex Hogan, America's listening to Fox News.
0: We've all been there. 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
9: There's something I'd like to talk to you about today, something that's been circulating on the internet that's become a real problem. Deep fake videos of me endorsing products that I've never even heard of and I have no relationship with whatsoever. Let me tell you clearly, these videos are scams. They are designed to take your money. Now, a couple things you should keep in mind. If something sounds too good to be true, it probably is. When you look at these videos, if they don't seem natural, if there's something off about them, the audio or the video, it's probably AI generated. And if you come across something that does pique your interest, see if you can find evidence of it from other sources. I promise you this, if I discover something incredible that you need to know about, I'm going to talk about it somewhere that you can easily find, not on some shady social media site. I'm Dr. Sanjay Gupta. Helping you live a better life.
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0: Put another clip into the horror movie trailer that is being made on the Hantavirus. This one is Donald Trump saying, we're in very good shape when it comes to the Hantavirus. I mean, I'm telling you that you put that in there, and then you do the little... And then you have the photos of them flying, or the videos of them flying across the country. Then you got the map of all the people. You see it. I'm telling you, we're just loading up. Bugsy, make that trailer for me. Yeah, go ahead and find all that stuff and put that all together really easily. I'm sure it would be no issue. Make that happen. I am Dale Jackson. This is WVNN. We're talking redistricting. We got all this stuff going on. A couple of things real quick before we jump in with Jacob Morrison. Wanda Lingavan says the Republicans are engaging in plantation politics, which I'm not really sure what that means, but damn, she's entertaining. I really enjoyed her, having her on the program. Jeremy DeVito, a guy who has about a week left on his notoriety, on his cheap little digital billboards out here, that which work. I'm not criticizing them. They're cheap, though, and he's got those up. But he's also still pouting about a conversation he and I had in March of 2025, where he says, what, the Supreme Court's not going to do anything? What are you talking about? The Supreme Court says this is racial gerrymandering. Well, they said the opposite because now they've sent it back to the three-judge panel. And, they will decide whether or not they're going to do away with the maps they drew, clearing the way further for a primary after the May 19th primary. That looks like that's where we are all headed. It's all over but the screaming at this point. So let's get into the screaming. Jacob Morrison here with us, Valley Labor Report. You can hear him 9:30 to 11 right here on WVNN every single Saturday. He joins us here on the Alabama A&M $350 million Bulldog Hotline. Jacob, I think this is all going in the way that most people saw it going as soon as we got the first ruling that said, hey, you know that racial gerrymandering? Yeah, you guys got to knock that crap off. We're not doing that anymore. Before we go any further, though, I want to give you an opportunity to answer the question I've been asking here. Can someone explain to me, like I'm seven, why it's okay in 2026 for Connecticut and their five seats and Massachusetts and their nine seats to gerrymander based on politics, but it's not okay for Alabama to gerrymander based on politics?
11: Well, for the same reason that it's okay for Oklahoma, for Arkansas, for, you know, Kentucky, you look at Texas and you even look at Alabama even before 2023, if we want to talk about partisan gerrymandering, the partisan breakdown of the state of Alabama would suggest that Alabamians would send two House Democrats,
0: right?
11: Two Democrats to the U.S. House, which is what they're doing now, and they weren't before, before Figures District. So Democrats and Republicans have been doing partisan gerrymandering.
0: Right, but that wasn't my question. My question was, explain to me why there's all this outrage that Alabama gets to operate like Massachusetts this week. Why?
11: Hold on.
0: You can act like I'm stupid here.
11: Well, yeah. You're kind of pretending to be.
0: Well, hold on. You can act like I'm stupid here, but what would be easier for you to do is just explain it to me.
11: I'll explain it to you. The I think that Republicans in particular are really losing the plot on gerrymandering because they're not even kind of gesturing towards the idea that it's bad to gerrymander. Gerrymandering is a suboptimal outcome that can perhaps be justified in certain instances because of the actions of another party, but generally speaking, we want elections where the voters pick their representatives, not the other way around. We want elections where, where the people who are elected are basically kind of who you would expect to be elected based on the votes of the people. And so given that that's kind of where we start, if we go back and we look at what happened in 2024, we can recognize that prior to 2024, there were states on either side that had gerrymandered. Oklahoma and Arkansas send together nine House seats, and together their citizens vote about 33% for Democrats, and none of those nine seats were Democrats.
0: Right.
11: And then the same with Massachusetts on the other end.
0: Right.
11: But if you look at the election results nationwide, then the gerrymandering basically kind of canceled out. I think Democrats, if you just look at 2024, if you go back to 2022, it's like almost exactly even. I think 2024, for some reason, you know, it's going to be a little bit different every year, but I think the Democrats maybe had like a one seat edge. They had one more seat than you would expect them with the popular vote. But, it was very close. It's very close to what you would expect. And so then Texas comes in and breaks this stalemate.
0: You're skipping Pennsylvania, New York in 2022 and 2018, but yeah.
11: Well, no, I'm okay. Sorry. I looked at 2024.
0: Well, I mean, it's okay. That's fine. You can go to 2024, but you're ignoring all the other pieces to this puzzle. And yes, you're right. If you wanted to say, well, it's all fine, and it was sort of a ceasefire on the redistricting, that's all well and good, but that's not really the case, because you just laid out that Arkansas and Oklahoma could do what it wanted, and you could have Massachusetts doing what it wants. And then we have Alabama who can't do what it wants. And that's
11: because
0: my
11: I'm
0: question.
11: Saying nationwide, like, yes, it is, it's like, in a certain sense, it's less fair that there are, you know, there are the, like, these maps had been kind of grandfathered in, but that was basically baked into the cake. And so if you start upsetting that and giving one party an electoral edge, like, yes, people are going to be upset, and it should not be surprising, especially when, you know, I mean, like I said, things were basically fair. And so now, you know, with Texas, because, you know, Trump knew that he couldn't win an election where the voters, where the people that were elected kind of basically conformed to who the people voted for, he started trying to get more seats from Texas. And so that kind of threw up the apple cart. And now we're going to see, you know, I mean, Republicans are going to have a significant edge in 2026. They're still going to lose the House. And then in 2028, the Democrats are going to go even further in gerrymandering. And we're going to have lots of gerrymandered maps across the country. And it's going to be almost impossible for people who are in the minority party in their state to elect people to represent them. And I think that is a worse, that is a bad place for the country to be in, which is why I think that we should pass a national gerrymandering ban, a national partisan gerrymandering ban. And I think that that's something that people would support.
0: Okay, so you're telling me that let's just say Republicans eke one out, okay? And they draw a map, they eke one out, and then they go to Congress and they go, okay, all right, you know what we should do? Partisan gerrymander ban. What do you guys think? You think Democrats would be like, yeah, that's cool, now we'll do that?
11: Yes, yeah, obviously.
0: 0% chance. 0% chance. And no reason they wouldn't do it, because they would be at the disadvantage at that particular point in time. And there it would just be situational awareness that you need to come in and operate differently. And that's what they would do.
11: Because a gerrymandering ban, the reason that Republicans aren't going to do that is because they have the advantage at that given time.
0: I know. And exactly what I said. Democrats would want to get the advantage as well in the states. They would have the opportunity to gerrymander. And I look at places like I love James Clyburn the other day. I don't know if you saw this, but James Clyburn's like, look, you guys draw these maps this way, we're going to send three Democrats to Congress instead of just my district. And I'm thinking, you're making the argument that it's more fair then. You're making the argument that these districts are becoming more competitive, because that's sort of the argument they're making now. Now the argument is, well, you're drawing these maps and they're going to backfire on you. And it's like, yeah, okay, cool. That means they're more fair, right?
11: No, because it takes, you know, for that result to obtain, there would have to be a massive, massive swing. And, you know, I mean, maybe it's possible in South Carolina, but there would have to be a massive swing. And
0: are you suggesting that he's saying something he doesn't believe? Is that what you're suggesting?
11: I'm suggesting...
0: Outrageous.
11: I mean, look, it's possible, but does the fact that it's possible mean that it's more fair? No, because you shouldn't have to have, like, a once-in-a-generation partisan swing for people in the minority party to have somebody in the U.S. House of Representatives that represents them, if the minority party that we're talking about is able to win votes at a percentage that you would expect them to have a representative.
0: So in the scenario you're drawing here, you would argue that Massachusetts would, under some gerrymandering ban, that's never going to happen, but now all of a sudden we're in love with.
11: I always supported a gerrymandering ban, and the Democrats, the last time that they had Congress, passed a gerrymandering ban.
0: Well, okay, so when they get this they passed it because they knew it wasn't going to happen. Let's keep that in mind.
11: Right, because Republicans don't support gerrymandering bans.
0: Well, right, again, yeah, that's correct. That's usually how it works. There's going to be one side of it that says, we should do this. They do it all the time. This is nonstop. Often they come up with things that we're going to support this. And then when the other party gets there, go, oh, never mind. And that's politics. I'm not suggesting it's not, and we understand that it is. But again, just let me just ask this. So in this scenario, this dream scenario you're creating, you have Democrats who are going to say, well, you know what we should do? We should take away two of the congressional seats from
11: yes.
0: from Massachusetts. We're just going to do away with those congressional seats.
11: Yeah.
0: Okay. All right. I wish you were correct. I do. But the ceasefire on this is over. And now we're into the phase of just naked fighting. And we also know this. California didn't stop at like 54-5 or whatever out of the kindness of their heart. They stopped there for a very simple reason. And it is, if you go any further, you actually put more seats at risk. Some states are like that. They gerrymandered. I mean, come on. Why are you not like upset about California being 54-4? Why does that not get mentioned by you guys? Why don't we have a conversation about how they need to fix that?
11: Did you not just hear the whole thing about how, like, oh, before we were kind of, it was bad. There were places on both sides that were bad, but we were basically in a stalemate.
0: But it was 54 to like, a, I mean, it was like 44-11 at that point. That's not the breakdown of California.
11: No, it's not. But I mean, it was that California was basically the same as Texas before,
0: okay,
11: where the Republicans in Texas are overrepresented in the House. Democrats in California are overrepresented in the House, but it's kind of like basically the same.
0: Okay. All right. Well, here's the deal. None of what we're discussing is happening. The fight is on
11: because Republicans don't support it.
0: Yeah, only because Republicans and Democrats have never gerrymandered and never will again.
11: Gerrymandered. They're not going to gerrymander if gerrymandering is on the table. Yes, obviously, but the Democrats have multiple times over the years.
0: Red states can't gerrymander because reasons.
11: No, Republicans have gerrymandered.
0: They have been
11: Oklahoma,
0: unable.
11: Arkansas, Texas, even before
0: Alabama,
11: the most
0: Texas,
11: recent thing.
0: Louisiana, Mississippi.
11: Yes, Alabama.
0: States, Georgia were banned from doing the exact same thing that Massachusetts was doing.
11: No, so we just agreed that Alabama was a gerrymander before figures.
0: Yes, because, and it was a gerrymander done by the courts. That's what it was. It's not done by the state legislature. You hand it to a 3-judge panel that said we're going to draw a district for a black guy. I mean, that's what they said.
11: No, before figures, it was
0: gerrymandered. We're going to draw one district, and they actually had two because they had the Bobby Brights and all that other stuff going on, and you had Parker Griffith and all that before that. So you had other Democrats. At one point, you had three. So, okay, fine. But at this point in time, the courts have put a thumb on one state and let the other states do whatever they want. That's over. So why would you expect that the party that found a newfound weapon that they have been forbidden from using before to lay down their arms? It's wildly unlikely.
11: The telling of the story where Democrats were able to just run wild and Republicans were just super good government people.
0: They had a 30-plus seat advantage before the first election was cast.
11: That's ridiculous. That is dumb. That is ridiculous. That is so stupid.
0: Okay, all right.
11: That's the stupidest thing I've ever heard.
0: So how many Voting Rights Act districts were there?
11: I'm sorry. So you're saying when you say Democrats had a 30-plus seat advantage
0: before
11: what you mean to say is that there are, which I don't even think this is true, but let's just say it, there are 30 seats where the people would elect a Democrat, but Republicans would take that away from them if they had the opportunity to.
0: Yes, that's partisan gerrymander. Yes, okay, that's exactly right. I don't know why you act like that's an own. That's exactly what I've been saying. Okay, Jacob Morrison, thank you very much. Appreciate you being here. We'll talk with you next week, maybe about some labor stuff. Probably not. But stay tuned. Jacob Morrison, Valley Labor Report, 9:30 to 11, right here on WVNN on Saturdays. We got to take a timeout. We're way late. We'll be right back.
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15: Good morning, everybody. I'm Way 31's Jada White. A Russellville woman is behind bars, deputies say, for killing her own husband. The Franklin County Sheriff's Office says Sherry Mitchell Klutz called them on Sunday night to admit to killing Timothy Klutz at their home on Duncan Creek Road. Deputies arrested her and charged her with his murder. Well, the DeKalb County Sheriff's Office says a shooter is on the run after they shot into several cars in a road rage incident. This all happened on Interstate 59 near Hammondville on Sunday night. Now, investigators say one of those bullets hit a man who was taken to the hospital. Well, three people have some explaining to do this morning after Lauderdale County deputies say they had to take nearly 200 pets from their home. Carolyn and John Richardson and Hunter Hancock each face four counts of cruelty to animals. An investigator seized those animals from that home on County Road 112 back in March. All three are out on bond. With Way 31 News, I'm Jada White.
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14: Here's your weather update from the Way 31 Storm Tracker Weather Center.
2: A cool start to your Tuesday morning with temperatures in the upper 40s, lower 50s, but we will warm quickly by the afternoon hours today. We'll keep mostly sunny skies throughout the rest of the afternoon with temperatures topping out around 80 degrees. From the Way 31 Storm Tracker Weather Center, I'm meteorologist Amber Kulick.
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17: Hey neighbor, what's the latest?
18: Well, that primary election is coming up on May 19th, and the House District 20 race is getting pretty interesting.
17: There's been a lot of money spent on Lomax, but I'm going with Mo Brooks. I was here when he represented us before in Montgomery. He helped get state money to build many of the overpasses on Memorial Parkway.
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16: 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Like the Dale Jackson Show on Facebook and see his takes on the news all day long.

0: some problems with how things have gone. And I'm with you. It's sad, guys. Maybe this isn't the way it should be done. Maybe it should be some sort of independent panel that goes out and draws all the districts. But let me ask you this question. Just let me ask this. Why would Republicans play that game? Why? Why would Republicans play the game? And what I mean by that is, why would Republicans submit to some government entity to draw maps after seeing how the government has operated towards Republicans over the last 10 years? We watch as they weaponize the DOJ against a political candidate. We've seen as judge after judge after judge after judge after judge use the Voting Rights Act. And by the way, these are Republican and Democrat judges. Don't think they're not. Don't think they're not, because they took Voting Rights Act Section 2 and used it to redraw districts and to tell red states, no. You see the things those other states can do? You can't do that. We'll handle your redistricting. Why would Republicans submit to that? Why would they do it? The best bet for Republicans right now is to control their own destiny, draw their own districts, and operate in the way that blue states have been operating for decades. But you're telling me now that Republicans have a level playing field in this, that Republicans are supposed to go, how do we give this up? How can we give this up as quickly as possible? Why would they do that? Why? It just, to me, it makes absolutely no sense. Why in the world would they do that? And the answer is they wouldn't. Oh, but Democrats want to be fair. Since when? Last week? I mean, give me a break. Oh, we've just lost our biggest weapon? Can't you guys be fair now?
1: Aren't most Americans worried about 4.00 plus gas prices versus gerrymandering?
0: Yes, I think that's true. Yes, and they will until the war in Iran is over. What does that even mean? Shouldn't talk about gerrymandering? That's crazy. Disregard.
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3: Iran will be a big topic in China. I'm Dave Anthony, Fox News. When President Trump goes there for talks, he'll leave today after saying this about the ceasefire.
4: It's one of the weakest right now. It's on life support.
3: Calling garbage Iran's counterproposal trying to end the conflict. And now Israel is sending Iron Dome missile defense to a Gulf country Iran's attacked the United Arab Emirates. Fox's Lucas Tomlinson's there in Dubai.
5: Multiple officials tell Fox the Emirates are not taking any of these attacks on this country lying down. They've hit back, launching multiple airstrikes against Iranian oil facilities, as first reported by the Wall Street Journal, after more than 2,800 Iranian drones and missiles have been launched here, more than twice the number launched at any other country during the war, including Israel.
3: And oil prices up more than 3% as shipping remains mostly halted in the Strait of Hormuz, which China relies on heavily for oil as the U.S. military keeps a blockade around Iran's ports. The Americans quarantined in Omaha after being taken off that hantavirus-stricken cruise ship are said to be doing well without symptoms. Ashley Neumeier, the director of Public Health Nebraska, tells Fox this morning.
6: Hantavirus, in order for it to spread, it does need prolonged human-to-human contact. So this is different from the COVID-19 virus.
3: Two others are isolated in Atlanta. Others quarantined overseas. The outbreak killed three people on the cruise. Days after Virginia's Supreme Court struck down as illegal a voter-approved congressional redistricting map that would benefit Democrats, a win for Republicans again at the Supreme Court.
7: On Friday, Alabama Attorney General Steve Marshall asked the Supreme Court to pause a lower court ruling blocking the state from using a congressional map approved in 2023 until after the 2030 census. Approved by the state's GOP legislature, the map would eliminate one of the state's two largely black House districts. The Supreme Court's conservative majority granting the request, sending the case back to a lower court, which could ramp up efforts to use the map ahead of the midterm elections.
3: That's Fox's Kristen Goodwin. There are primaries today in West Virginia and Nebraska. 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
3: Well, before President Trump travels to China, he posted a short time ago on Truth Social that Cuba's a failed country and asking for help, and we are going to talk. Now, the president's also dealing with more criticism he doesn't like, this time about the reflecting pool he wants to renovate between the monument and the Lincoln Memorial. This says there's a lot of opposition to his White House ballroom plan. The president posted on Truth Social this morning he's going to fix the dilapidated reflecting pool in just weeks for only $5 or $6 million. After the Obama and Biden administrations, the president claims squandered $55 million to try to get the reflecting pool to work, but there is a legal challenge.
10: The Cultural Landscape Foundation, a nonprofit, is asking a D.C. court to halt the resurfacing of the reflecting pool near the Lincoln Memorial. President Trump has touted a new American flag blue coating to replace the existing surface. The organization says the dark gray basin used for the pool surface is part of its design to create the illusion of greater depth, and argues the resurfacing is altering the pool's historic character. Jared Halpern, Fox News.
3: Now something else the president wants.
11: President Trump on Truth Social writes, "I am asking Congress to pass that bill, the 21st Century Road to Housing Act, which would ensure that homes are for people, not corporations. The Senate passed it 2 months ago with an 89-10 vote. There's opposition in the House to a provision requiring large investors building homes for rent to sell them within 7 years for families to buy. There's concern it'll disincentivize construction. The bill also bans investors controlling 350 or more single-family homes from buying more. It would also reduce regulations for small-scale construction and factory-built homes, encourage more bank investment in affordable housing projects and small-dollar mortgages, and provide funding to repair or convert properties that could be housing." Chris Foster, Fox News.
3: Later this hour, we'll get an inflation update expected to show rising consumer prices. Ahead of that, on Wall Street, stock futures are falling. I'm Dave Anthony, and this is Fox News.
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0: Jason and Dale Jackson here with you. Thank you very much for joining us. Appreciate you being here. Appreciate you every day. Also appreciate Grant yesterday going 5 for 5. Man, he got thrown out at home plate because he didn't slide on an inside the park home run. He turns to me and he goes, "I was safe." And I was like, "You were out by a mile." And he's like, "I was safe." And I said, "No, dude, you were out by a mile. If you slid, maybe. But you were out by a mile." He's like, "I'm counting that as a home run." I'm like, "No, you're not." It's like, it's not. And he's like, "I'm going to hit for the cycle. I just need to get a home run." I was like, "Well, you better get faster." Yeah, that's about it. So we're working on that part. But very excited about watching him play. We got like 3 games this week. So I'll be tired and cranky and grumpy. All right. We got a lot going on here. I asked for someone to explain to me like I was 7 years old. Someone tried, and I want to give them the appropriate respect, so we're going to listen to that here in just a second. Before we do that, though, let me remind you, it's 8 after the hour. Time for me to talk to you a little bit about Matt Curtis, the Matt Curtis Real Estate Team. I love Matt Curtis. Look, Matt Curtis helped me save a ton of money, make a ton of money. This is the guy who I go to for all my real estate questions. You hear about him here on this station. He's a good guy. You look at that billboard on the parkway, you see it going tick, tick, tick, tick, tick. I think we're about to get to 8888. I think that's the next big one. Bugsy and Yaffe still point out how I'm upset that we missed Boob. But I am. It's true. 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I asked for somebody to explain it to me like I was 7. Here's the answer.
1: To a 7-year-old Dale, the court said Alabama's 2023 maps were an intentional effort to dilute black Alabamians' voting strength, amounting to intentional racial discrimination under the 14th Amendment. This happened in the middle of the 2023 special redistricting session, where other legislation was also being pushed that carried a clear discriminatory tone and intent. That extra layer in the chamber is exactly why Alabama's maps got stopped, unlike Massachusetts, which was pure partisan politics.
0: Okay, let's go through why you're wrong here real quick. For the simple fact is, they've been using this argument against Alabama for decades. There was no racial, the lawmakers, this is the thing that blows me away. You guys think lawmakers were going down there and like, "We got to stop them blacks"? No, they were saying we got to get Republican districts. That's what they said. It was purely partisan. And what you're doing here is assigning intent to one group of lawmakers and not to another. These Massachusetts lawmakers, they are good and pure, and they are just drawing all Democrat districts. These Republican lawmakers in Alabama, they're racist monsters. The only reason they'd want to draw all Republican districts is because they hate blacks. I mean, what are we doing? And I mean, do you understand how silly that sounds? Oh, the other legislation made it clear. I don't know what other legislation you're talking about, but let me just explain something to you. It wasn't racially discriminatory. That's just the weapon they've used against them. So that wasn't really my question I asked. The question I asked was as follows. Why is it okay for Massachusetts to draw the districts the way they want for partisan reasons, and it's not okay for Alabamians to do the same? Just tell me that. There is no answer to it, by the way. There's not a good answer. It doesn't exist. But I'm open to it. 866-494-WVNN. You can get that in here. You can share your thoughts same way you just did. Or free speech phone lines right there. 866-494-WVNN. Or email me.
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0: 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And don't forget, Coleman Furniture Market, free speech phone lines, 866-494-9866. But it's time for us to move on and get into the 7 things. And 2 men and a truck help you with that. They help us move into this segment. They'll help you.

0: Alabama's most trusted journalist. It's the seven things you should be talking about today.
1: Now time for the seven things you'll be talking about today. Number seven.
0: United States Senator Katie Brett has stood with President Donald Trump as the White House unveiled a new sweeping maternal health care agenda that includes support for mothers and family, also fertility treatments, emphasizing that moms are the heartbeats of our families and announcing concrete policy steps to improve outcomes for women and children across the country. Donald Trump, speaking with Katie Britt at that event, told the senator from Alabama, or told the crowd, that she's the one that got him into this. And so she drug him into this conversation. Doesn't really matter why it's happening. It's just good that it is happening. Focus on this. Try to make as good outcomes as you possibly can. And the fertility stuff, that came up a while ago based on an Alabama ruling, and Katie Britt and others were pretty clear about where that should go. And it has.
1: Number six.
0: Alabama Attorney General Steve Marshall has launched a state-level investigation into the Southern Poverty Law Center. And this comes 3 weeks after a federal grand jury in Montgomery indicted the Southern Poverty Law Center on 11 counts, including wire fraud, false statements, and conspiracy to commit money laundering. Essentially, they used false entities in order to give money to white supremacists and other extremists. That's what they did. It's just the same thing that cops do. No, it's not. They went into banks and they lied about money transfers. That's illegal, okay? So that's how it is. They've been hiding money and doing all sorts of shady stuff for years. You can argue they started off as good guys. It's where we are now. $3 million between 2014 and 2023 to groups like the Klan, Aryan Nation, etc. Steve Marshall says, my office has thought they've been rotten for a while, and now they're looking into it, and that is great.
1: Number five.
0: A new poll is out involving Steve Marshall, the current attorney general. And this is for the United States Senate race involving the Republican Party here in 2026. And I think it's kind of surprising. I'm not sure I buy it, but it's kind of surprising. It has U.S. Representative Barry Moore, Republican out of Enterprise, leading the field with 23%, which I think is low given the endorsement of Donald Trump. Former U.S. Navy SEAL Jared Hudson at 20%, and in third place, Attorney General Steve Marshall at 16%. I would probably flip those last two, and I would give Barry Moore significantly more. I think Moore is in the driver's seat. Wes Allen and Catherine Robertson are leading their races for Lieutenant Governor and Attorney General, respectively, by double digits.
1: Number four.
0: It happened yesterday on this program. State Representative Wandalyn Gavan entered the fray, suggesting that her colleagues are a bunch of racists and engaging in plantation politics during the special session on redistricting. What that means, not really sure. I think it just means that you're supposed to just give black people anything they want at any time, and if you don't, you're being racist. I don't know. But the special district on redistricting went on, and it passed, and she could be dealing with some problems in the Alabama legislature because of her behavior there. My suggestion is that you kind of just let this go. I'm just telling you, there's no reason to engage in this. You're only going to help her become a bigger star if you do. The punishment will not matter.
1: Number three.
0: The Trump administration's frustrations continue to grow with Iran. President Donald Trump declared the ceasefire is on, quote, life support. Well, the continued economic impact of the Iran conflict dominate the headlines, and the United States works to end the conflict. We'll find out today some new numbers. Inflation expected to jump to a three-year high, which is interesting because what was going on during the Biden administration when they were doing this? Was there a massive conflict happening with the region that produces like a fifth of the world's oil? Does that happen? No, but don't worry about

0: that. Remember, that was just transitory. This thing that's happening right now because of this war? No, no, that's forever and by design, and Donald Trump's an evil bastard and he must be stopped or something. So we'll find out what those numbers actually are. Are the experts going to be right for one?
1: Number two.
0: Redistricting battles are not over. They're playing out across the country with Republicans positioning for long-term gains. Democrats have developed a new angle and began to warn of a potential backlash that could ultimately help them in future election cycles, which, if true, should lead to the acceptance that partisan gerrymandering is fine. And you got nothing to worry about here. And you don't got it. This is fine. And court intervention is not necessary. Right? I mean, just think about it. James Clyburn went on TV the other day and said, hey, look, we'll send three Democrats to Congress instead of one under these new maps. Cool, great, congratulations. Hakeem Jeffries is saying, no, we'll gain because of these maps. Awesome, great, congratulations. I guess you guys should just put down your arms and knock off all the whining.
1: Now, time for the number one thing you'll be talking about today.
0: All right, Alabama Attorney General Steve Marshall gained a significant Supreme Court win that could deliver a decisive blow in the redistricting war in Alabama. Let's call it a battle because the war is nationwide. This is a battle in Alabama as the high court cleared a path for the legislature drawn congressional map and sent the case back to the lower court, which drew the maps, by the way. So we'll see what they decide. And then it could give Alabama Republicans renewed momentum to get to the point where there will be a special election after the May 19th primary. So we're not quite there yet. Yes, yesterday people were basically spiking the football or they were crying into their beers or whatever way you want to look at it. On the left and right, they were handling every one spiking the football, the other crying into their beers. But there is a three-judge panel here that has to make a decision, and we'll see if they're going to do that. And we'll see if they get to the point where they say, okay, fine, you can draw your own maps. Nothing less for us to do. Or will they say, nah, we're going to do whatever we want, and then kick it back to the Supreme Court? I think that's probably what's going to happen. So it's not over yet, but it is moving towards being over. And we'll continue following that right here on WVNN. You continue as well. Still waiting for an appropriate explanation delivered to 7-year-old Dale Jackson, where you tell him, here's why Massachusetts can do what it wants, but Alabama can't. Make it good. It's got to be a little different than because racism. Okay, that one doesn't work. I need an actual explanation why partisan gerrymandering is okay in one place and not in another. I don't know. Doesn't seem like there's a good answer. But yeah, we'll take a timeout. We'll see if you can figure it out. We'll be right back.
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4: Good morning, everybody. I'm WAY 31's Jada White. A Russellville woman is behind bars, deputies say, for killing her own husband. The Franklin County Sheriff's Office says Sherry Mitchell Klutz called them on Sunday night to admit to killing Timothy Klutz at their home on Duncan Creek Road. Deputies arrested her and charged her with his murder. Well, the DeKalb County Sheriff's Office says a shooter is on the run after they shot into several cars in a road rage incident. This all happened on Interstate 59 near Hammondville on Sunday night. Now, investigators say one of those bullets hit a man who was taken to the hospital. Well, three people have some explaining to do this morning after Lauderdale County deputies say they had to take nearly 200 pets from their home. Carolyn and John Richardson and Hunter Hancock each face 4 counts of cruelty to animals. An investigator seized those animals from that home on County Road 112 back in March. All three are out on bond. With WAY 31 News, I'm Jada White.
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3: Here's your weather update from the Way 31 Storm Tracker Weather Center.
4: A cool start to Tuesday morning with temperatures dropping into the upper 40s as you get ready to head out the door. But we will warm quickly this afternoon. Temperatures topping out around 80 degrees with mostly sunny skies and dry conditions. From the Way 31 Storm Tracker Weather Center, I'm meteorologist Amber Kulik.
7: It's 57 degrees at 7:24 a.m. here at WVNN.
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0: All right, you guys have some theories. None of them are good, but... you know, none of them are also answers. Donald Trump, now everyone's going to get mad. Are you ready for another reason for being mad at Donald Trump? Here it is. Donald Trump said the White House was a blank S house, end quote, before renovations. Which, Donald Trump is not the first person to say this, but we're going to be very offended by this, okay? Man, have you seen what Donald Trump is doing? He's trying to build a ballroom. He's renovating the reflecting pool, and he is also trying to make the White House look good. What a bastard. Is this guy ever going to be stopped? I mean, is anyone going to step up and just stop this guy? You want to make this place look good? Okay, Hitler, thanks a lot, buddy. Let's go ahead and get to some explanation as to why it's okay for Massachusetts to do what it wants, but it's outrageous for Alabama to do what it wants. 866-494-9866. You know, it's not hard for me to understand. Maybe it's hard for you guys to understand what this is. It's racism. I mean, that's basically it. That's what it is. And it's in the year 2026. The idea that you have to draw very special districts for certain races is racism. You can make the argument that in the beginning, when this law was passed, there were reasons for it. But you can't make that argument now. You just can't. Because if a couple of things. One, if you're still making the argument, then the Voting Rights Act Section 2 has failed. Okay? That's number one. Number two, still unconstitutional to treat races differently based on the color of their skin. Okay? Here we go. Let's go ahead and get to it.
12: Because the people who decide these things want Democrats to be in control, not Republicans.
0: Yeah, that's exactly right. That's why Republicans are, Democrats, why won't Republicans accept that a bunch of government employees are going to draw the maps and everything's going to be fine? Well, that will be partisan as well. And you're once again taking it out of the hands of the states, and you're saying, let's let these people in Washington, D.C. do it. Shouldn't Republicans be weary of that? I think they should be. I really think they should be.
12: The answer is damn Democrats got it good.
0: That's true, too. That is another one that is correct. Yes, damn Democrats got it good is the correct answer. And do you think, let me ask this question, just be honest with yourself. Do you think Democrats would be saying, hey, guys, we need to have a ban on this? If they didn't think it benefited them? I mean, of course not. And do you think Republicans would oppose it if they didn't think it hurt them? Of course not. Again, this whole thing about trying to determine the intentions of large groups of people and just dismissing them as racist is so silly. It really is. It's just silly nonsense. The simple fact of the matter is the demand for racism far outstrips the supply, so you just have to make it up.
12: We seem to forget is our Constitution and the VRA guarantees the right to vote, unhindered, and to vote for whoever you want. It's not in guarantee of the outcome.
0: No, well, yeah, that's correct. And what they've done is they have utilized courts to guarantee outcomes. I try to explain to Jacob Morrison, look, you've got a built-in advantage before a single vote is even cast. He's like, what? That's outrageous. Nobody believes that. It's like, it's true. Everyone believes that. Anyone that doesn't believe that is an idiot. Because that's exactly where we're at. And it's exactly what happened here. So take your L and move on. Make the arguments as to why people should elect you, not why the courts should protect you. Oh my God. I just stumbled into a great saying. Very Al Sharpton-esque. Make the argument why people should elect you, not why the courts should protect you.
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14: Fox News, I'm CJ Papa. President Trump gearing up for his first trip to China since 2017. He will discuss the war in Iran, trade, and other topics with China's President Xi Jinping. Meanwhile, the conflict in the Gulf is far from over. Kuwait blames Iran for a failed attack earlier this month on an island in the Middle East nation.
15: It detained four gunmen from Iran's Islamic Revolutionary Guard Corps trying to infiltrate an island just north of Kuwait City. And during the melee, one Kuwaiti soldier was injured.
14: Fox's Lucas Tomlinson in Dubai. The head of the World Health Organization says,
16: at the moment, there is no sign that we are seeing the start of a larger outbreak.
14: Spanish authorities confirming one new case today of a Spanish traveler on that Hantavirus cruise ship, bringing the total to 11 cases, including three people who died. 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

0: Alabama, you find yourself in the news yet again, this time over redistricting. And we're about to jump in here with Todd Pyro of Fox and Friends First. He joins us here on the Alabama A&M $350 million Bulldog Hotline. Yes, you can learn more about what Alabama A&M can do for you and your community at aamu.edu. And we talked about them a lot here. $238 million, that's the economic impact on North Alabama. $350 million, that's the economic impact on the great state of Alabama. And we're thrilled to have those guys with us, and we're thrilled to have you with us as much as we are thrilled to have Todd Pyro here with us. Todd, I am not a lawyer, nor am I very smart in any way, shape, or form. I'm kind of stupid, actually. And I've been asking my audience to explain it to me like I'm a seven-year-old, why Massachusetts can draw its lines however it sees fit, how California can go and grab more, how Texas can, how Indiana could, how Chicago says they're going to, but Alabama still, even with the latest court ruling, can't really do it yet. We're going to be able to. Don't get me wrong. That's where it's headed. But I just want to, I want it explained to me like I'm a seven-year-old. Can you help?
1: I mean, it's because of feelings and touchy-feely stuff. Don't you get that? Don't you understand that, that when the Democrats do it, it's because of reasons that go beyond the law. It's just what we have to do. You understand that, right? So that's why when Massachusetts does it, it's totally okay. But when you guys in Alabama literally try to adhere to a Supreme Court decision, no, can't happen.
0: Yeah, it's just absolutely outrageous. And what's kind of amazing is watching sort of the response by some in the national media and elsewhere, where the suggestion is basically that a bunch of lawmakers went down to Montgomery and were like, how do we draw these blacks out? How do we do this? How do we draw these? How do we draw these blacks? As opposed to the much more likely scenario of, like, how do we draw these Democrats out? And if Massachusetts can say, how do we draw these Republicans out 30 years ago?
1: Right.
0: When they have far, not far more, but they have more Republicans per percentage, and actually just raw numbers, actually, then Alabama has Democrats. They've been doing it for 30 years, maintaining their advantage. And yet if Alabama does it, it's the dissolution of rights and freedoms. I mean, the idea behind this is so laughable. And I'm not even suggesting that the Voting Rights Act doesn't have a place or anything, and that racial animus hasn't existed forever and will exist forever. But I don't understand why, if that's the case, then race isn't taken into account in every single state and every single issue, including the white race and other races as well. It just solely has to be based on black districts solely in the South. And I guess the Supreme Court actually agrees with me, it appears. Am I right on that?
1: Yes, but look at the attacks on the Supreme Court because of it. It is a corrupt organization, according to literally Democrat lawmakers, because what they said was, this law discriminates on the basis of race, which, again, I know you said you're not a lawyer, but that's literally minute one of constitutional law. Like, hi, my name is Professor fill in the blank, and I'll be teaching you this year. Open your textbooks to page one. Discrimination on the basis of race is a violation. I'm not exaggerating. And yet this is what the Supreme Court said, and obviously that's unacceptable for the left.
0: So let's talk about Supreme Court precedent, since you've been in that law class, because you are not only a internationally known television superstar, you are also a lawyer as well. When this has gone on for 30 years and there's been precedent, and even a couple years ago, the Supreme Court, because they were not deciding on the Voting Rights Section 2, they kicked it back to this three-judge panel here in Alabama and said, do whatever you want. The judge's panel, like, we'll just draw the maps ourselves. We'll just do it ourselves. And that's what they did. And those are the maps we're dealing with up to this point. Now, again, we're working towards that going away. But that 30-year-plus precedent that this was going on, how can that just be overturned by a new court? Are they looking at something differently? Yeah, we've seen precedent overturned on both sides. I mean, Dred Scott and all these other things. We can talk about that. And I believe Brown versus Board of Education was literally the overturning of Supreme Court precedent. Again, I'm not a lawyer, right, but I believe that is the case. And so when the Supreme Court is overturned, how come sometimes good, but sometimes very bad?
1: I mean, look, they obviously have to dance because they are overturning one of their own decisions. And I don't want to say they're loath to do that. I think they would prefer not to. But I think the way they get around it, and at least this is the way it reads to me when, you know, I've been forced to read these things again. Many of those years I was paid to do it, so I shouldn't say forced. But there are new circumstances. And, you know, this is where the right gets in a little bit of trouble, because then they start saying, well, you know, the Constitution is a living, breathing document. And, you know, that sort of goes against the strict constructionism that has been at play for years, unless you are looking at what the old decision was and saying, hey, they did not construe it strictly enough, so we need to change that. Again, lawyers, if you've made it to the Supreme Court, you're pretty good at this stuff, and you can find a justification. So that's how they get away with it on both sides.
0: Well, the argument I believe they made was basically on the Section 2 stuff, courts just made it up. Like, it doesn't say draw congressional districts. They just decided that's what we're going to do. And they kind of like looked at that and said, well, that's not what you're supposed to be doing. So you need to interpret it more constructive or more strictly, I guess would be the way to put that. But again, I'm an idiot, so I don't know anything about this. But say that again.
1: You're not an idiot.
0: Oh, okay. I thought you'd disagree with my Supreme Court analysis, which has a guy with a telecom degree from the University of Florida. I think it's pretty damn good. But as we discuss this and it moves forward, I mean, the hand-wringing is now kind of fading away. Not that it's not there. It's still there. But it's been replaced by this weird, like, well, actually, and James Clyburn said this, so I want to get your thoughts on this. James Clyburn told Jake Tapper, well, you know, actually, we could send three members of the Democratic Party to Congress from South Carolina, so they better watch what they wish for. And I'm thinking to myself, I don't know, man. I'm not a lawyer, but I think if you tried to fight that in court, I would go in and be like, James Clyburn said that these maps are absolutely more fair. And we're seeing this right from other places where they're like, oh, yeah, watch what you wish for. You could get more Democrats. And it's like, then what are you bitching about? Oh, wait, it's that they say things they don't believe all the time just to say them. And I'm just like, I'm thinking about this out loud. If they redraw California further, it puts seats at risk. These individuals are drawing things to the extreme that they can. And if they go any further, then it becomes a whole other issue where the other party might seize, which leads me to believe, and I know I'm making an argument here that I'm right, that this is partisan and not necessarily racial. And I think that's what the courts have basically decided here. Does this end, or is this a never-ending thing in our life forever?
1: No, never-ending thing. But we do have to remember in 2030, because of the census, Democrats are going to be in trouble because they are losing population. And, you know, they're basically a district in California or New York that was always and is always going to be blue no matter what, is losing their reds, and they're moving to deep red states where they're spreading out and increasing the population and getting those states another seat or two or three or multiple. Because remember, a lot of that stuff happened during the pandemic and immediately thereafter, and that wasn't counted in 2020. So 2030 is going to be a boon for Republicans. And so Democrats are a little desperate. That's another reason they're doing this now.
0: Well, also, you know, to lean on that a little further and think about what's going on here. As you say that, they also have to remember, and this is true, Republicans at this point, barring some sort of huge reversal by the Supreme Court or, I don't know, Republicans picking up a handgun and putting it to their head and saying, hey, would you guys like to have a law banning gerrymandering? Unless those things were to happen, which doesn't seem very likely, you were going to be looking at a case where Republicans are going to be able to redraw those lines there, too. And I think Democrats, like you said, are freaking out about this. So I think the following of this is going to continue to be a major story. But I think it's like Roe v. Wade at this point. I think you would have a hard time putting Roe v. Wade into law to codify it, and I think you would have a hard time getting any codification of any gerrymandering legislation through, because both sides would say, well, no, we don't want to give up our advantage in this state or that state. And you know, they'll talk about it and they'll say they would, but I just don't view it that way. I think that's crazy. Let's transition here for just a quick second. Mom Donnie, in your area up there in New York, Connecticut, in this area, he is trying to increase taxes even further, but at the same time, he is saying the city is broke. And he's doing this while he is, I guess, trying to do like a media blitz for new taxes and all these other things. Has his mayorship been viewed as a negative amongst the people that live there, or is that just on the outside? And I'm not talking about the millionaires and billionaires and Ken Griffin and all this. He put me in an ad. I don't like that, which is bad. But what about the peeps who actually live there?
1: You always ask me. I mean, the people that I know in the city that I talk to on a day in and day out basis work at Fox News. So I think you know where they are. And it's not like, sure, I'm walking the streets and being like, hey, Bill. What do you think?
0: What do you think? You know,
1: I run to get to the train, not because I'm late, just because I don't want to get shoved or shot or stabbed. So I am not the good person. I'm not the person to ask. But
0: okay, that's fair.
1: There are people who seem to love him, and they love all this. And they love the socialist utopia, and you know, their better interests be damned.
0: They're going for that money. They're going for it. They're going to try their best to get as much of that money as they possibly can from those people before they run off. And when they run off, then they're going to say, oh, why'd they leave? We don't understand it, which they've already started to do. All right, well, let me ask you a question you probably have a better answer for. Down here in the South, we have these things called football schools.
1: Tell me
0: basketball
1: more.
0: Basketball schools. Yeah, we do. It's amazing. It's amazing. They're starting to be a little push for black athletes to not play sports in the South. I don't think it's going to happen, and I think it's kind of ridiculous to be asking them to do this, but do Northern schools look to gain from this? Is Syracuse going to become the Alabama of the North because Alabama is so terrible and racist?
1: Ooh, I like this. Dartmouth, we're finally going to win a national championship. Yes. Finally.
0: Does that happen?
1: No. No, it's not going to happen because we don't have the money to pay them.
0: Well, not only that, these guys, these kids, I mean, this is such a political thing. These kids are thinking, where can I play football and play well, and where can I win and do all these things? And yet you have all these sports. These guys need to decommit. These guys need to do all this stuff. And it's just like, that's never going to happen. They're going to go with what is in their best interest and play where they want to play. And the idea they're going to do this. Lane Kiffin, however, I don't know if you saw this, decided he was going to trash Ole Miss and say, I was having a hard time recruiting from there. But now he's playing, now he's coaching for LSU, whose mascot is named after the Civil War LSU Tigers, oddly enough. They were Confederates, by the way, not Northerners.
1: Sure.
0: Is Lane Kiffin telling the truth here, or is he playing to the political moment?
1: I'm a little shocked that Lane would go political because, you know, he seems like a pretty unpolitical guy. Maybe I'm missing the boat on that one. Lane has his skeletons, if you will. But one reason this would never happen, taxes. Think of the money these kids would have to pay in taxes on their NIL stuff if they left Alabama or Florida for New York. It makes no sense.
0: True.
1: They're never going to do
0: that. No, you're excellent. All right. The thing about Lane Kiffin, though, is one thing that we can all remember. He's a great coach, but it's because he's a notorious liar. That is a feature of being a great coach, is being a notorious liar, and he is absolutely a notorious liar. So I think that's that helps him out there. All right, Todd Pyro, not a notorious liar. Fox and Friends first. Always appreciate him being here, except that time that he said that I was not stupid. That part, he was lying about that.
1: Remember that.
0: Appreciate Todd Pyro. Thank you so much. Fox and Friends first. We'll talk with him next week. Everyone else, let's take a quick time out. We'll come back. We'll get more of your thoughts. Get your thoughts in right here, right now on the ScoutPestControl.com, WVNN Hot Take Text Line. 866-494-9866. 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
5: Good morning, everybody. I'm Way 31's Jada White. A Russellville woman is behind bars, deputies say, for killing her own husband. The Franklin County Sheriff's Office says Sherry Mitchell Klutz called them on Sunday night to admit to killing Timothy Klutz at their home on Duncan Creek Road. Deputies arrested her and charged her with his murder. Well, the DeKalb County Sheriff's Office says a shooter is on the run after they shot into several cars in a road rage incident. This all happened on Interstate 59 near Hammondville on Sunday night. Now, investigators say one of those bullets hit a man who was taken to the hospital. Well, three people have some explaining to do this morning after Lauderdale County deputies say they had to take nearly 200 pets from their home. Carolyn and John Richardson and Hunter Hancock each face four counts of cruelty to animals. An investigator seized those animals from that home on County Road 112 back in March. All three are out on bond. With Way 31 News, I'm Jada White.
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7: A cool start to your Tuesday morning with temperatures in the upper 40s, lower 50s, but we will warm quickly by the afternoon hours today. We'll keep mostly sunny skies throughout the rest of the afternoon with temperatures topping out around 80 degrees. From the Way 31 Storm Tracker Weather Center, I'm meteorologist Amber Kulick.
8: It's 60 degrees at 7:52 a.m. here at WVNN.
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2: 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Just tell him what you think on the WVNN Instant Reaction Online. 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
0: All right, some of you are actually trying to answer my question and treat me like a 7-year-old and lay it out to me, and I appreciate that because I'm a stupid, okay? I mean, that's what I am. I'm just a big dum-dum. And I need people to explain things to me like I'm a big stupid idiot. And I'm okay with that. I got absolutely no problem with that. I'll be a big stupid dum-dum. You can lay these things out to me in a way that treats me like a big stupid dum-dum. Here we go. Here's one of those reasons. Tell me why, like I'm a 7-year-old, that all of this is okay.
12: Dale, it's because of history. dead people who enslaved other dead people. Now the people who are alive that had nothing to do with the enslaving and none of the people that were enslaved are supposed to pay for the sins of the past. That being the case, there are a lot minority descendants of every race that should hold a grudge.
0: Right, and you can find that throughout the world. I mean, go look at, I hate to tell this to people because they don't believe it, but the transatlantic slave trade wasn't even the largest slave trade going on at the time. Okay, that's number one. Number two, and I think this is important. Just because other people were terrible doesn't mean that I have to just step back and say what I want doesn't matter. Okay, I don't think we should live in a world where the sins of the father control the narrative. And if you think we should, I don't think you're going to like the way that all plays out. Okay? I just don't think that's the way. Because is it sins of the father? No, we can't do sins of the father because that would be wrong. So what do we need to do? Sins of the great, great, great, great, great grandfather? That's what we're supposed to worry about? Do you see how that doesn't really work? Unless you say basically, I don't know. Let me see. If we go off sins of the father, maybe all those stories which are untrue about how illegal immigrants' children are being picked up and arrested and disappeared, maybe, and bear with me here, maybe they should be. I mean, if I'm supposed to be held responsible for something my great-great-great-great-great-grandfather did, which is not true in any way, shape, or form, then why are you not responsible for something your father did with you? Do you see how that works? You see how inconvenient that actually is? But I have to be told that my political desires are irrelevant because a federal court wants to right some sort of historical wrong. Now, I understand it's like the nice thing to do and say, we're going to fix things and blah, blah, blah. But at what point is enough enough? It's kind of like, and I've mentioned this before and made this comparison before, it's like the desegregation order in Huntsville. At what point is enough enough? I mean, is the implication that the Huntsville City School Board is still racist, if we accept that it was inherently racist just by mere existence? Are we to believe that? And if that's the case, how ineffective has this really been? And we're just supposed to, again, look at it and say, sure, just do this forever. But only in Alabama, guys. Only Alabama can't have their say because Massachusetts is not known for being notoriously racist. Spoiler alert, it is known for being notoriously racist. Okay? They had racism as well. Okay? This was not just an issue of the American South. I'm a 47-year-old man. Okay? I'm a 47-year-old man. At what point do I stop paying for the sins of my great-great-great-great-great-great-grandfather? And not even mine, but just a great-great-great-great-great-great-grandfather. I think Americans are over this. You can hang on to it and fight for it all you want. It's a political loser, and that's a good thing.
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14: Inflation rises again. I'm Dave Anthony, Fox News. Because of the surge in oil and at the gas pump, the consumer price index rose 0.6% last month, and the annual rate jumped up in April, too.
15: Year over year, 3.8%. That's just a little bit hotter than we expected. We were looking for 3.7, and it's much higher than the 3.3 we got the month prior.
14: Fox Business Network Cheryl Cassonia's oil prices rise again this morning, up 3%, with no end in sight to the Iran conflict after the president said the ceasefire is on life support, calling Iran's counterproposal garbage. With U.S. blockade around Iran's ports still in place, he'll today go to China, which relies heavily on Iran's oil. Interior Secretary Doug Burgum just told Fox.
16: The U.S. economy is strong. China's economy is faltering. It's just a great spot, and President Trump's leadership is putting us in a great place to come out on top.
14: Well, the war secretary is at the Capitol testifying at a House hearing before also going to the Senate later.
17: This department remains laser-focused on increasing lethality and survivability of our fighting force from the front lines to the factory floors.
14: And as Fox's Jennifer Griffin reports from the Capitol, Pete Hegseth is pushing a $1.5 trillion military budget next year.
18: A 44% increase from a year ago. With the Iran war as a backdrop and concerns from lawmakers that the Pentagon is not being honest about what the war has cost so far, expect heated questioning.
14: 18 passengers taken from the Hantavirus stricken cruise ship remain isolated in the U.S., most in Nebraska, none showing symptoms there. Of the two in quarantine in Atlanta, one had mild symptoms. It's primary day in two states, West Virginia and Nebraska, where the polls just opened. In one race getting the most attention for a House seat, Democrats hope to flip from red to blue.
19: GOP Rep. Don Bacon is not seeking re-election, and where millions of dollars in out-of-state money has been spent by several Democrats, including ugly primary battles between leading hopefuls John Kavanaugh and Denise Powell. President Trump-backed Brinker Harding is running unopposed on the Republican side.
14: That's Jeff Manasso. 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
14: The Supreme Court's busy this week on big issues with a decision that could help Alabama join other Republican-led states with congressional redistricting to redo maps drawn using race as a major factor. Another Supreme Court decision keeps a controversial abortion pill in place for now.
22: Women across the country can still get mifepristone at pharmacies and by mail while U.S. Supreme Court justices decide if it should be limited. A Louisiana lawsuit not only questioned how safe the drug is, but also how it's made available by prescription. A federal appeals court suspended access as the case worked through the courts. The U.S. Supreme Court's order from Justice Samuel Alito allowed access until the justices assessed the arguments. Abortion opponents continue to sue the Food and Drug Administration, saying it's not taking drug safety into account. A Supreme Court decision could come later this week. Grinnell Scott, Fox News.
14: Of course, the court famously ruled in 2022 states can limit or ban abortions. Now an update on a drunk driving case out of New Jersey involving a famous hockey player who was killed.
23: Sean Higgins' attorneys argue the grand jury was presented with inaccurate evidence about his blood alcohol level when he drove into Johnny and Matthew Gaudreau riding their bikes in Oldmans Township, New Jersey in August of 2024. 0.087% above the legal limit. They say the blood was mishandled and clotting, and that the test subsequently used on plasma, not whole blood, should have been converted down to 0.075, below the legal limit. Prosecutors say the chemist did the calculation and Higgins was legally impaired. The judge says this can all be presented as evidence for a jury to decide and denies the request to dismiss aggravated manslaughter and reckless vehicular homicide charges. No trial date's been set. There's another hearing next month. Chris Foster, Fox News.
14: On Wall Street, stock futures are mixed after the inflation report. In the NBA playoffs, defending champion Oklahoma City knocked out the LA Lakers to advance to the Western Conference Finals. Cleveland beat Detroit to tie that series. I'm Dave Anthony, and this is
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0: WVNN. Dale Jackson here with you. Thank you very much for being here. Thank you so much for your time today. And also, a big thanks to our friends over there at Smoothie King. They just came in here with a whole bunch of smoothies. And I'm going to tell you this right now. This extreme watermelon thing is amazing. Just tell you right now, this is probably the best smoothie I've ever had. And to show you what a whore I am not, they also tried to make me drink a pickle shake or a pickle smoothie. And I was like, look, I don't like pickles. And I can tell you right now, this thing tastes like pickle. It is crazy. And last year, around this time, you know what they were trying? Do you know what their one of their very hot selling specialty smoothies was? Just take a shot in the dark, Austin. Just take a shot in the dark, Austin Bugsy. Think about it for a second. I mean, just take a shot in the dark. What their specialty smoothie they were selling and that people were buying in large numbers.
1: Strawberry banana.
0: Okay, that is crazy. That's a normal thing. It's something crazy, Bugsy. Okay. Do better at radio than that guy.
2: Was it also pickle?
0: No, no, it was not. What it was, though, ketchup.
2: I was going to say tomato. I wish I had now.
0: It's ketchup. Ketchup. Which is not really all that shocking, to be completely honest with you, because, for those who don't know, there's more sugar in ketchup than there is ice cream. Like, there's more sugar inside that.
2: I can't taste the sugar in it, though, honestly.
0: Yeah, but it's in there. There's more of that. But, either way, go to Smoothie King, get this watermelon smoothie. You'll be very happy that you did. If you like pickle, I'm going to tell you right now, they got you covered.
2: I got the pickle one, by the way.
0: I'm not a pickle guy, but you did get a pickle.
2: It tastes like a pickle.
0: Okay, so you like pickle though, right?
2: Yeah, I do. I really do.
0: Okay, so it gives you what you want.
2: It's something. PT loved it.
0: Okay, I was like, man, this is a. I could smell it. I was like, this is strong. I took a sip, and I was like, yeah, that's pickle. There's no question about it. No question about it. All right. We got a lot to get into. Austin, terrible guest. We are waiting for Yaffe to get here, and he's just being late because Yaffe is being disrespectful. But that's fine. That's just the general Yaffe attitude, and I guess we'll just have to just allow that to continue because we got to get in to hate at 8. Now, look, a lot of you guys have sent in your suggestions as to how you could explain it to a 7-year-old why Massachusetts can do whatever it wants. And Alabama can't. I said, just explain to me like I'm a 7-year-old. Help me get this, okay? Just help me get this, and I'll be more than happy to understand it. But as of right now, Dale no understand. So if you can get that in here, and that's something you believe, I'd love to hear your reasoning. Just remember, I'm a 7-year-old. I'm not smart. 866-494-WVNN. That, of course, is the ScoutPestControl.com WVNN. 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
3: I'm as proud as hell, and I'm not going to take this anymore.
4: What's got you steamed? What's got you mad? Tell us now. It's time for Hate at 8.
5: Now, if any of you got anything else to say, now's the time!
0: Yeah, now is the time. Now is the place. And all you've got to do is listen and think and let that hate flow through you. It's good for you, guys. It's really good for you to feel that hatred just come through your body, leave your body, and say, yeah, yeah, yes! And let's go ahead and get to it. I know you guys feel a lot of hate, So let's go. Let's go first to Austin, the most hateful human being I've ever met. Austin, what are you hating on?
1: I'm hating on the fact that I couldn't download the original Angry Birds game on my phone yesterday.
0: Okay.
1: I was feeling a little nostalgic. They've removed it, and they only have Angry Birds 2, and that has a bunch of advertisements and, like, money stuff you can buy. So
0: Bugsy, don't you just hate it when Angry Birds was pure? the purity when Angry Birds was really for the people.
2: Angry Birds Star Wars, I think, was when it peaked.
0: God,
1: I know what you're talking about, Bugsy. You are right. That was good.
2: And Austin, you can still download them. I'll show you how.
1: Okay.
2: I'll show you how.
0: All right.
2: Later.
0: Here we go. By the way, I think this is kind of fitting. They're showing the people in the Hantavirus thing being spread out across the country. As I'm watching television, they're driving by a Spirit Airlines plane. I'm telling you, this is a horror movie in the making. I'm telling you, I've already explained to you what the that just.

0: all over the country. President Trump saying everything's fine, nothing to worry about. I mean, I'm telling you, it's a horror movie in the making. Bugsy, what are you hating on?
1: I'm hating on all the hate that J.K. Is it Rowling or Rowling? J.K. Rowling? I'm going to say that. I'm hating on all the hate she gets on, like, Twitter and everything for...
0: Because she's a TERF.
1: Yeah, but I...
0: A trans... Oh, what is it? What is it? A
1: trans-exclusionary radical
0: feminist?
1: Yeah. It is, yeah. But it's not her fault. It's... Have you ever seen her house?
0: No.
2: What does her house have to do with trans people?
1: So she used to not be like that, and everybody hates her for it. So I say everybody, but like everybody on Twitter hates her. But it's just not her fault. She's taken selfies before and posted them and like pictures of things in her house. And she has an insane black mold problem in her house. And I think the mold is controlling her.
0: You're telling me J.K. Rowling's issue is black mold?
1: Yes.
0: Otherwise, she wouldn't be a TERF?
1: Yes. That's also, like, all the weird, crazy things, like the amendment she's made to the story of Harry Potter, like, post-writing it, has been, I think it's a black mold writing it. All the weird stuff, like Dumbledore liking Harry Potter, you know?
0: Very interesting. Okay. I did not have that one. I've not heard any of that. Oh, because it's insane. Thank you, Bugsy. I appreciate that absolutely insane thing you just said. Thank you so much for that. Let's go to the audience and get your guys' thoughts on some of these and what you're hating on.
3: I'm hating on why you picked 7. There's already ELI 5. Explain like I'm 5.
0: Well, excuse me. I actually said 8 at first, and then I said 7 because I forgot how old my kid is. He's 8, actually. So that's what actually happened there. So if you're looking for like an explanation for what it was, there wasn't some deeper meaning for it at all. So thank you. I'm sorry. I asked and someone explained to me, like I'm 5, why Massachusetts can do whatever we want or what they want, but we can't. I mean, I think that should be a topic of conversation. Oh, man, here we go. Guys, I'm telling you, 16 passengers from Hantavirus hit cruise in Nebraska, 2 in Atlanta. I'm telling a lot of people are going to be confused as to what the hell's going on this program.
3: I am hating on Yaffe for taking some poor intern's job at WVNN. I mean, couldn't Grant do his show?
0: I mean, Grant could say, like, hey, explain it to me like I'm 8. And it would be like, yeah, you'd have to explain it to him like he's 8. So, yeah. Yaffe could do that. I bet Grant would at least connect on time.
4: Oh, you want me to weigh in now?
0: Yaffe just connected. That's why I played that one. So I saw him pop in. I was like, all right, there we go. It's about what's going on, man. You having a hard time this morning?
4: Yeah. Well,
0: up late drinking last night?
4: You know, the usual. Lots of Angry Orchards, then acid reflux
1: he
4: after
1: had
4: that.
1: He two this
4: so.
1: Time.
0: he has 2 in the morning in the shower. That's the problem. But Yaffe is here. I don't think Grant could do your job. Okay, I'm gonna go out.
4: Thanks.
0: Okay, one more
4: endorsement.
0: Here. Thank you.
3: I'm hating on Democrats raging at losing a Democrat-leaning district claiming to ignore blacks. But the representative is an old, bald, white, Democrat Jew who...
0: What?! Oh, I'm sorry. So my bad. Hold on. That wasn't said the right way. I apologize. Let's try this again.
3: UT, the representative, is an old, bald, white, Democrat Jew who ate Kentucky Fried Chicken at an official congressional hearing. If their representative was black... they might have a case.
0: No, and this is actually like a really good point that keeps being brought up, but I think it's being brought up the wrong way. Like, by referring to him as an old, bald, white, Democrat Jew eating fried chicken. What you should just say is this, and you're right about all of that, and it's funny, but the real point is really this. The districts are drawn in order to get Democrats in Congress. And it doesn't matter if they're white or black. That's all they're trying to do. Therefore, it's partisan. Period. End of story. And everyone knows that. And it's just, yes, because black people will vote at 90% plus for a Democrat over anyone, whether they're white or black. They're voting

0: partisanly, not based on race. And that's how you make the argument. Yavi, what are you hating on?
1: I'm hating on the process to buy a car. I know I've hated on this before.
0: Are you buying another car?
1: Yeah, I need one.
0: God, this guy's just balling out of control. What is going on?
1: The last one was for Steffi, but this one's for me. It's funny, you go in there, you test drive a car, you're making a decision that's going to affect maybe the next 6 years of your life, one of your biggest purchases. And they're like, okay, let's sign here. Let's go. Yep, you're ready? Ready to buy? Ready? And you're like, let me think about it. Then the manager comes over and is like, oh, how can we get your business? What happened? Was there a mistake here? And I'm like, guys, I need to test drive some other cars. It's okay. And man, it's just, they want you to decide immediately on something that's probably the second biggest purchase behind your house and lasts for like 6 years. So I'm hating on that.
2: You know, I think
0: have
2: I bought my car.
0: Have you ever done any
2: wrong
0: version of sales, Yaffe?
1: No, I get it. I understand why they're doing it. Doesn't mean I have to like it.
0: No, that's true. The thing is this, I would just be, they don't want you to leave
1: right
0: the dealership. That is the last thing
1: they
0: want you
1: to do.
0: They take
1: your keys too, you know? They're like, oh, the
2: your
1: keys,
2: house
1: the manager,
2: key also.
1: The manager has your keys. We're going to go walk over to
0: his
1: desk.
0: They lock your wife and kid in the closet. And they're like, all right, you need to make this decision right now. So, okay. All right. What kind of car are you looking at?
1: I'm not sure. I just want an SUV, another SUV.
0: Hey, is there a reason why you're getting rid of the perfectly good car you have?
1: It's got a lot of miles, and it's starting to have other problems. So,
0: are you making a poor person decision, Yavi?
1: What do you mean?
0: Are you buying a new car because there's like a minor inconvenience with your current car?
1: No, I like having a nice
0: Bugsy
1: car.
0: Is he making a poor person decision?
2: Probably, yeah. I've been in Yaffe's car. It's kind of nice. I like his car.
0: Yaffe's making the poor person
1: decision would be to drive your car into the ground, right? If you have money,
0: no,
1: you want to get another car.
0: No, that is not the
2: you
0: poor.
2: Want the full worth out of the car that you bought already.
0: No,
3: 100%.
0: See, Yaffe, you got a poor person's mentality is what you got here. Come to me.
1: Dale, what are you hating on?
0: I'm hating on people who have a poor person's mentality. I am. I've explained this to you 1,000 times, people, but I'm going to help you out again. Buy yourself a nice car, get it serviced regularly, and drive that bitch into the ground. And that is my suggestion.
1: You don't really care about having a nice car, you've told me.
0: I don't, but I do have nice cars. I mean, no question about it. Cindy, I get the hand-me-downs that Cindy treats like wonderfully. There's no question about it. For the last 10 years, I've always gotten the hand-me-downs, and I'm perfectly fine. I love my Kia Telluride. It is the greatest vehicle in the world. I love it. It rides like a cloud, okay? It drives itself. It does all sorts of stuff that I love. And I just could not imagine being like, you know what I want? A $600 a month payment. That's what I want. So Yaffe,
1: I definitely don't want that.
0: My suggestion to you, Yaffe, is to stop being poor. Okay, that is my suggestion to you. Okay, is to stop being poor. And if you live like a rich person, you will be rich. That's as simple as it is. Okay, that is my advice to you. And I am correct. You are all wrong. I'm not suggesting you don't buy nice cars. I'm not suggesting you don't buy new cars. I'm suggesting you buy a new car that you want. You spend a decent amount of money on it, and then you just ride that bitch into the ground. It's kind of like. Never mind. No, that was good. Never mind. I was gonna say that.
1: Don't.
0: My wife's probably listening. She's going to be mad at me. Let's take a quick timeout. We'll be right back.
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6: Good morning, everybody. I'm Way 31's Jada White. A Russellville woman is behind bars, deputies say, for killing her own husband. The Franklin County Sheriff's Office says Sherry Mitchell Klutz called them on Sunday night to admit to killing Timothy Klutz at their home on Duncan Creek Road. Deputies arrested her and charged her with his murder. Well, the DeKalb County Sheriff's Office says a shooter is on the run after they shot into several cars in a road rage incident. This all happened on Interstate 59 near Hammondville on Sunday night. Now, investigators say one of those bullets hit a man who was taken to the hospital. Well, three people have some explaining to do this morning after Lauderdale County deputies say they had to take nearly 200 pets from their home. Carolyn and John Richardson and Hunter Hancock each face 4 counts of cruelty to animals. An investigator seized those animals from that home on County Road 112 back in March. All three are out on bond. With Way 31 News, I'm Jada White.
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3: A cool start to Tuesday morning with temperatures dropping into the upper 40s as you get ready to head out the door, but we will warm quickly this afternoon. Temperatures topping out around 80 degrees with mostly sunny skies and dry conditions. From the Way 31 Storm Tracker Weather Center, I'm meteorologist Amber Kulick.
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0: A little bonus content for everybody thanks to Bugsy. Only you only got Yappy for some reason, which makes no sense.
2: Hey, I switched mics because you asked me to the other day.
0: But
2: and the button is right next to yours.
0: Were you the one going out over the air?
2: It was either me or Yaffe.
0: Well, it couldn't just be Yaffe. It'd have to be all of us.
2: I cut it really quick.
0: Okay, whatever. Here we go. Yaffe, some thoughts have come in on the text line for you.
12: You nailed it that time, Dale. I got chill bumps the first time you said that one.
0: I think that was about something else, but that's an evergreen response. We'll just use that.
12: Yeah, that's a rich person decision. He probably needs new tires, so he needs a new car.
0: Hold on a second. No. That's wrong. That's not what a rich person does. That's what a poor person does. The poor person decision is, I need, my tent went bad or scratched off or something, and my AC is not working, so I'm going to buy a new car. That's the poor person decision because that's how you stay poor. That right there is how you stay poor. Right there. That situation. That
1: so
0: is a
1: not
0: poor.
1: Having a car payment is going to make me rich, is what you're saying.
0: Yes.
13: Oh, but, yeah.
0: What are you, I mean,
13: one the,
0: yeah.
13: That's one of the biggest spenders.
0: I mean, honestly,
1: well,
0: God,
1: your
0: Yaffe,
1: car
0: hold on. Yaffe, I question why I should take your advice on any fiscal issues ever based on what you just said right there. Anything.
1: Under that assumption, you shouldn't buy anything ever.
0: No, that's incorrect.
1: Why?
0: Because
1: it costs money and that'll make you poor.
0: What
1: you
0: is wrong
1: money.
0: With your car right now?
1: Nothing's wrong with it. It has,
0: okay,
1: does
0: well,
1: have
0: then,
1: stuff
0: okay,
1: on the
0: never
1: problem.
0: Mind then. Nothing's
1: well,
0: wrong with it at all.
1: It does have an oil issue or whatever, but I
2: think it
1: is not
2: fixed.
1: Just. Well, that costs money. I'd rather put the money into a new car.
2: You'd rather buy a $50,000 car than fix...
1: I'm not going to buy a $50,000 car. Are you guys insane?
0: You know what the average cost of a car is now?
1: Well, new cars, yeah, they're over 40. I'm not... What kind of car do you think I'm going to buy?
2: Well, you said you wanted a nice car.
0: And you wanted an SUV.
1: You can get a nice car for under $30,000.
0: Hold on a second.
12: Vehicles depreciate terribly. What Dale said... Drive that bitch into the ground.
0: I think we've come across a new Daleism. I'm sorry, guys. I think we're just going to hear that a lot. Hear that a lot now. But here's the thing, Yaffe. I forbid you from buying a new car.
1: Nope. Well, I won't buy a new one. It'll be
0: wait, hold on. I can dictate your ability to procreate, but I can't dictate whether or not you're going to buy a new car.
1: It's used.
0: Oh,
2: so it's really going to have problems.
0: When you say it's used, are we talking about the procreate or are we talking about the other thing?
1: I think, yeah, the car.
0: Okay, listen. All I'm saying is this. Yeah, if there's nothing wrong with your car and you're looking at buying a new car, you're a chump. And listen, let's do it this way. And Yaffe, this will be binding, okay? Should Yaffe buy a new car or should he do what Dale says always? Those are your two options. Get him in here. 866-494-WVNN. That, of course, is the ScoutPestControl.com. 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
15: Fox News, I'm Therese Crowley. Friends in trade, President Trump about to fly off for China diplomacy with a host of executives from Elon Musk to Apple.
16: China's looking at this as a two-way street, this boardroom diplomacy that the president is bringing with him along for this ride. And, you know, there are some in this handpicked delegation who are looking to do business with China, Boeing being an example for that.
15: Fox's Alexandria Hoff. China has an interest in getting Iran to open the Strait of Hormuz to get its oil through. After President Trump called Iran's latest response to the U.S. peace proposal a piece of garbage. The price of oil rising again up to 101 bucks a barrel. And consumer price inflation hit 3.8%, the highest since May 23. War Secretary Pete Hegseth on the hot seat in House and Senate hearings over the $1.5 trillion Pentagon budget and the cost of the war so far, $25 billion. 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
0: We've all been there. 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
0: 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So celebrate with Alabama A&M University this year, a traditional land-grant institution with a tradition of excellence since 1875. Gotcha.

0: just sent a text to Missy Abby about coming on the program tomorrow to talk. And Yappy is suggesting that I've taken like this Dave Ramsey mentality. Here's the Dave Ramsey mentality. Dave, I'm a father of seven. I have $627 million in debt. Me and my wife combined make $35,000 a year because she works for a nonprofit and I am a street musician. What should I do to get back on track? Caller, do you have a automobile? I do. Sell it. Do you ever buy a coffee? Yes, once a month I go to the Circle K and I get an 87-cent coffee. Too much! Don't do that anymore. Get coffee at your house. Bag your lunch. And you'll be able to pay off everything you own, that $627 million, if you just don't have any bills or buy anything ever. And if you don't, do you have cable? Yeah, we have cable. Cancel it. That's his advice to everything. My advice is far better than that advice and far more reasonable than that advice. So I don't buy it. So Yaffe, we'll get your wife on here tomorrow to fix this problem because I think you have made a huge mistake.
1: Can I get another car? What's the cutoff?
0: What is the exact thing that I said?
1: Drive it into the ground.
2: Drive that bitching ground and everything Dale says.
0: Okay, that's it.
1: So wait. But it has no trade-in value at that point.
0: Gaffy, it will always have some trade-in value. You'll have a $700 a month car payment. Hold on. The audience has some thoughts on this.
2: Keep that not-so-old car.
0: Okay. All right, that's good.
1: $700 a month? What kind of car?
2: Yes. Don't have car payments. Waste of money. Don't pay interest.
0: Okay. All right. Here's another Dave Ramsey advice that is not good.
2: Better yet, invest the money you would buy a new car with. Make sure it's something that cash flows. Then use that toward your monthly car payment.
0: Yeah, yeah. If you don't have a $700 a month car payment, buy a business for $700 a month that makes $700 a month. That is such a Dave Ramsey response. Good Lord. Good Lord.
2: Buy a new car.
0: Okay. Get a second job at a car dealership, Yavi, and then you can get an employee discount, and then you can make it happen that way.
1: Have you ever seen those videos where people work at car dealerships, and they're like, how much is your car payment? And they're like, well, I have three cars, and one's $700, and one... Like, how much do car salesmen make?
0: A lot. If they're good at it, a lot. A lot, a lot.
1: Jeez.
0: And when I get fired, look for me at the local car dealership. That's where I'm going to be.
2: Yaff needs a van, not a car. He's procreating now, you know.
0: Actually, I'm putting a stop on the procreation. I didn't know that he was being so irresponsible.
2: Yaffe, the average car payment in 2026 is $700.
1: Jeez.
2: If you invest that into a retirement account, then in 26 years, you'll have $1 million.
0: But he needs a car. God, that's the truth of this whole thing.
1: 26 years. I love, too, that they're like, invest so when you're old, you can have money.
0: There you go.
1: I'll be old, but I'll have money. So
0: there you go. That sounds right.
2: You should have Yaffe's wife weigh in on this conversation. I would say Yaffe should do what Dale says always, but that would take him having balls. Which, if I had to guess, his wife has them in a mason jar at home.
0: Why?
1: That doesn't make any sense. I'm doing what my wife doesn't want.
0: Yeah, it's like doing what going against your wife and me means that you have no balls. I don't know. I have no idea. I don't understand that logic to this whole thing. Here's a question for you, Yaffe.
1: Yeah.
0: Are you on the fence?
1: On the fence about getting a car?
0: Yeah. Have we pushed you onto the fence?
1: No.
0: Okay. All right. We're not done yet. I
1: was about to say, we'll have more.
0: Yeah. I've invited your wife on the program for tomorrow. We'll see if she's going to be available to do that or if cowardice runs in the family. All right. Let's move on and let's talk a little bit.
1: That also doesn't make any sense.
0: it's just a random insult. Okay. Just accept it. That was just a random insult. Okay. I wanted to play this clip here. From my Jeremy DeVito interview from 10 million years ago for a reason. And I want people to understand the reason why I want to play this clip. And the reason I want to play this clip is because old Jeremy DeVito has decided. Yeah, he explained this to me. Okay, I'm not a smart man. Okay, but he's running for Congress. I did an interview with him a year ago. And in this interview from a year ago, he gets multiple things wrong, but he calls me a racist. And he thinks that this is like a powerful moment for him. Is this a wise political move on his part to be like, the Supreme Court, we just lost a bunch of stuff. Maybe I'll go around and call people racist. Is that a smart political move? I mean, maybe for a Democratic primary it is.
1: Well, I was about to say, to get attention as a Democrat, maybe. Smart political move in Alabama? No.
0: Let's listen to what he has to say. This guy's running for the 5th Congressional District. Of course, it's not playing correctly because that would make too much sense for it to play correctly. Oh, I need to buy a new computer. It's not playing the way I wanted to do, right, Yaffe?
3: Racial gerrymandering, if you want to talk politics, racial gerrymandering happens in the state. As a matter of fact, it's being challenged at the Supreme Court, and one of the most conservative Supreme Courts in this nation's history has even said, wait, listen, guys, this gerrymandering is out of control. It's like clearly racially biased.
0: Okay, all right, so that, one, that's not what the Supreme Court said, and we're not going to stop every step along the way here, I promise you. But the Supreme Court allowed to go on based on Section 2 of the Voter Rights Act, which had not been struck down yet, and that was not at hand. And then with second that was struck down, all of a sudden they said, no, you can do whatever you want. But forget about him being wrong about just that.
4: It's, you think that's being done out of racism, or is that racism, or is that politics?
3: It's racially motivated.
0: No, it's not. It's not. It's not racially motivated. It's politics. They're trying to... Prove it. All you have to do is know that... Sure, I'll prove it right now. They're not specifically drawing those districts in order to not get a black person. No one's doing that. They're drawing the districts in order to get a Republican, just like they're doing in Texas and California. Everyone knows that. Calling it racist is just silly.
3: You know, they proved it in the Supreme Court, though. They proved that it was racially motivated.
0: No, that's not what they proved. What they proved was that they need to draw a racially diverse. That's incorrect. Draw a black. I made a misstatement, so I'm correcting myself. Or what they said was you need to draw a district that has a black Democrat. That's the racist act. The racist act isn't going from one black representative to one black representative. The racist act is saying you don't have enough black people. Send another black. Right?
3: Whoa! Did you just say send another black?
0: Yes, we're having an adult conversation. I hope you can understand that. That's what they said. They black said, person. Send another black. That's what they said. Did they not?
3: They did not say send another black. They said send another black person or represent your black.
0: What is, are you really hanging on to the idea that like somehow me saying send another black in a sarcastic way is a racist comment? In a goodwill conversation, you're willing to say that you think I'm being racist when I said the Supreme Court said send another black. Do you think that's a racist statement?
3: Yeah.
0: What you are doing is so stupid and embarrassing that unless you apologize to me for that, you will never come back on this program. Cut him off. Goodbye. Okay. Yaffe, on a scale of 1 to 10, how racist was that statement?
1: 0.
0: Okay.
1: Can we go below 1?
0: But I think him playing this is kind of funny. Because it highlights how disingenuous the left is even being about this.
1: Right.
0: Like, he's just a he thought calling me racist was like a win in the conversation. And even in the earlier conversation when I said, they wanted to draw diverse, I said diverse. And what I meant was a black district, but I said diverse because I'm brainwashed by the media. And he was like, I got you. He's not even trying to have like a legitimate conversation. He's just trying to win like some sort of argument that he's made up in his mind. Now, you've heard all of this. Wait until you hear. He put this on his video, on his page. And again, this conversation took place in March of 2025. And here this guy is running for Congress. And he pulled this conversation where, if I remember correctly, he got every single thing in that conversation wrong, correct?
1: Yeah, I can't think of one thing he got right. So
0: right. Every single aspect of it was wrong. And he's like, this is how I'll fight. Bye.
5: That was a clip of me on a local political talk radio show. Look, I knew exactly who I was talking to. Dal Jackson is a notorious MAGA shock jock. I didn't go there to change his mind. I went there to expose the game. And the game is always the same. Deny, deflect, minimize, mock. Shut down the conversation. They will never admit wrongdoing.
0: This is a guy. Hold on. Deny, deflect, and shut down the conversation by calling someone racist. Like, that's what you're trying to do. You're trying to cut my tongue out by saying that I'm a racist instead of engaging in a conversation, which I'm doing in good faith. He challenged me to a debate. I said yes. He backed out. We're starting to have a conversation. And what does he do? You're racist. You said something racist. And he tried earlier on in the conversation to, instead of having the conversation, he's trying to find a way to get involved in like some sort of fight. And now he's using this a year and some change later.
5: Shut down the conversation. They will never admit wrongdoing because their entire political identity is built around avoiding accountability. The moment you directly confront their behavior, the conversation collapses. Not because they're right, but because they cannot defend what they're doing honestly.
0: It's like, holy cow, dude. You have like clinical projection. And it might be terminal. I mean, there's a real problem here. Like, the projection here is out of control. And again, Yavi, if you're running for office and you're pulling up years long clips, well, I guess it could also be a years wrong clips, but you're pulling this up, how's your campaign going?
1: Not well. I mean, he's using you to get more attention. He's trying to anyway.
0: Yeah, it's working in the sense that I'm like, hey, you're stupid. that's it. That's the entirety of the conversation is look at this dumb. Look at him. And I'm being told, of course, that by his followers that this is and there's very few of them, like two guys. I think one of them is actually him. But it's just like, this guy, he owned Dale Jackson. Dale Jackson can't have these conversations. And I'm like, I want to have the debate.
1: Wow. He's making it an issue by having a couple trolls comment on it that you
0: don't.
1: Don't
0: I ask every single Wednesday, Chris Love, the same question? When is my debate with Jeremy DeVito? Like, don't I ask him that all the time? And then he says in that situation that he doesn't want to give me a platform. If only I had a platform, guys. If only I had a place where I could go to express my opinions and voice my opinions. If only there was a place like, I don't know, yellowhammernews.com or, God, I don't know, Alabama Politics This Week or, oh, gee, I don't know, The Dale Jackson Show. If only those places existed where I could voice my opinion to thousands of people. Thank you, Jeremy DeVito, for trying to give me the platform. Enjoy the next week of your life. It is the last week you will ever matter in any way imaginable. You are about to get destroyed again, this time electorally, and then you will fade away into nothingness. That is your lot life.
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8: Good morning, everybody. I'm Way 31's Jada White. A Russellville woman is behind bars, deputies say, for killing her own husband. The Franklin County Sheriff's Office says Sherry Mitchell Klutz called them on Sunday night to admit to killing Timothy Klutz at their home on Duncan Creek Road. Deputies arrested her and charged her with his murder. Well, the DeKalb County Sheriff's Office says a shooter is on the run after they shot into several cars in a road rage incident. This all happened on Interstate 59 near Hammondville on Sunday night. Now, investigators say one of those bullets hit a man who was taken to the hospital. Well, three people have some explaining to do this morning after Lauderdale County deputies say they had to take nearly 200 pets from their home. Carolyn and John Richardson and Hunter Hancock each face 4 counts of cruelty to animals. An investigator seized those animals from that home on County Road 112 back in March. All three are out on bond. With Way 31 News, I'm Jada White.
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10: A cool start to your Tuesday morning with temperatures in the upper 40s, lower 50s, but we will warm quickly by the afternoon hours today. We'll keep mostly sunny skies throughout the rest of the afternoon with temperatures topping out around 80 degrees. From the Way 31 Storm Tracker Weather Center, I'm meteorologist Amber Kulik.
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11: 4 hours of Dale is not enough for you? 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
0: I hesitate doing what I'm about to do here, but we are about to get into 10 with him. Bugsy suggests that I'm missing the point on Jeremy DeVito. You may know him as the guy who keeps telling you he's a veteran. And I just, Jared Hudson does the same thing, and I'm going to just give you guys the exact same response I have to all of it. I don't care. All right. Let me just say that as much as I possibly can. I don't care. It does very little for me. Thank you for your service to the country. And I appreciate it. And I'm sure some of you have done awesome things. It does not move me one way or the other, and the way that veterans talk about their military service when they're running for office is actually a turnoff to me. Sorry. That's just the way it is. But anyway, Bugsy, tell me something I've missed here.
12: For Danny DeVito, you're complete... Not Danny DeVito.
0: Danny DeVito.
12: Jeremy DeVito. That was total accident, not intentional. I should have claimed it was intentional. But anyways, you forget completely the first time we had him on, and before that, he owes his entire platform... to us. Nobody knew who he was before the Limestone County thing with Dale Strong, the town hall they did. Nobody knew who he was. He was there. He spoke. He decided to speak, and right then and there, he decided he was going to run. He was also the only one that agreed to go on air with us. I went around talking to so many people and got so many no's, and I decided, I was like, I'm not going to tell him what show it's for. I'm not going to tell him a name. I'm just going to tell him a station. And so I did. And he was the only one who gave me his phone number. He was very excited to come on. I think we had him on that Monday right after it. And he came on completely, seemingly unaware of what he was getting into. And yet he claims that he did all this intentionally to expose everything.
0: I don't remember any of this.
12: It's the second time you've forgotten it.
0: I just don't remember. Is my memory that bad? God.
12: Yeah. I think so.
0: Okay. All right. Okay. Great. Jeremy DeVito, congratulations. Again, you're going nowhere, but you're used to that. Let's move on. Let's get to 10 with him.
13: 10. It's time to answer the deep questions. It's 10 with him.
0: Yes. 10 questions in about 10 minutes. You guys ask them. I answer them, and we go and we do everything we can to make sure those answers are terrible, awful, and no good. All right, that's what we're doing. That's how it works. Let's get right to it.
2: Can you explain the appeal of AOC? I've always found her to be dim-witted and embarrassing on the world stage.
0: Yeah, let me help you out here. Yaffe.
1: Yes.
0: Is she hot?
1: Yes.
0: Okay, there you go. That's She's... part of it.
1: I will say this. I think she's clever. I think you have to be somewhat clever to be as popular as she is. Okay. There's a difference between being clever and being smart, you know?
0: Okay, that leads to the next comment here on the same thing.
2: For some reason, there are people that continue to prop her up and praise her intelligence. Even some Republicans that disagree with her.
0: See the previous comment. Okay, that, let me help you with that. I mean, that's basically it. That opened the door for her, and now people pretend that she's like somehow smart. Go watch her talk the other day about billionaires and stuff like that. She's a complete imbecile. Okay, she is. And I don't care that she was a bartender or whatever. That doesn't impact me in any way, shape, or form. You can be a bartender and be smart. You can be a bartender and be a member of Congress. I don't have any problem with that. But she's an imbecile. And it's one of those things where they pretend that they're smart and it just highlights how dumb they are.
2: Hey, Dale. Speaking of the California fires.
0: Were we doing that? Okay.
2: Hey, Dale. Speaking of the California fires, have you seen much on Spencer Pratt running for Los Angeles mayor? I thought he was just a reality show D-bag, but he actually makes great points.
0: Yeah, I mean, do we know any other reality show D-bags who happen to make great points that ran for political office?
1: Never. Never once.
0: Would never.
1: Who could you be talking about?
0: That could never work. It would never work. I don't think he's going to win there, but he is out there putting up what I think is a pretty good fight. I think he's putting up a pretty good fight. Okay, so kudos to him. Kudos to him.
2: Dale, if Wandelin Gavan said the court has now basically said to send us more whites, would Jeremy DeVito say she's racist?
0: No, he'd say she's right. That's what he would say. That's a good point. That's a good point. And if you listen to the clip, I'm saying, and they said, just send me a black. That's what I'm talking about. Like, in a sarcastic, facetious way, and it's meant to be dismissive because they're saying, we don't care who it is, just send us a black guy. But because I didn't say black guy, and I said a black, all of a sudden it's like, oh, found your racism. Found your racism. And it's like, did you? I don't think that's true. I don't think that's true.
2: Wouldn't it be easier just to go by county boundaries when drawing these districts?
0: Maybe, but here's the problem with that. It's got to be based on population. You need like 700 and something or 800 something thousand people in each congressional district. That's the bigger problem here. So you can't just draw counties and do it that way. Oh, we should try to make it this. Look, human beings or computers programmed by human beings are going to decide how these things are mapped out. And if I'm a Republican, I don't turn it over to a government body. Okay? Because you're going to get a dishonest take 9 times out of 10. Am I wrong about that? Even nonpartisan organizations are incredibly biased towards Democrats, it appears. Remember all the career DOJ people? We were supposed to sit back and say, the career DOJ is worried. These people are not partisan. And then we find out they're all partisan. Or they're biased towards the establishment. Nah. No, no, no. Funk that. Funk. Funk. F-U-N-K. Just so you know.
2: I don't get it. Trump says he has decimated the IRG and they have no nothing. Then why is there still a war?
0: Because they don't want to give up their control of their people, and they don't want to lose, and they know that they can drag this thing out because they also know the American media, the left, and the international community don't want it. So the pressure's coming on the economy and all these things. They're just dragging this out as long as they possibly can. What's their best? Here are their options. Fight and die. Give up and die, or drag it out. That's basically the gist of it. That's how they feel. So that's why. That's why.
2: Dale, when your wife asked you about Jared Hudson, did she ask you why you aren't as good-looking as him?
0: No, I don't think she needed to ask that question, but trust me, I'm well aware that women think that Jeremy Hudson is a very... Jeremy Hudson. What's his name? Jared Hudson. Jared Hudson. Is a very attractive man. Yes, I'm well aware of that. It's obvious. Look at the billboard.
2: Aren't most Americans worried about $4+ gas prices versus gerrymandering?
0: Yeah, I mean, probably. But I think they also know why we have $4 gas. Okay, I think they understand that. But You know, the gerrymandering thing is complicated, and it's political, and it's partisan, and it's fun. That's why that gets a lot of attention. Gabby, some of those things.
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17: I'm Dave Anthony, Fox News, where he will hold talks this week with China's president.
18: We think this is going to be a monumentally important meeting between these two great leaders.
17: And U.S. Ambassador to China, David Perdue, also tells Fox.
18: We've opened the door for China to help us with Iran. They get 45-48% of their oil through the Straits of Hormuz.
17: Iran has halted most shipping through there while the U.S. military keeps up a blockade around Iran's ports. With no end to the conflict in sight, the president calls Iran's counter-proposal garbage, and the ceasefire is on life support. Fox's Trey Yingst reports from Tel Aviv.
19: The Middle East is bracing for the possibility that the region returns to war in the days ahead. Overnight, Iran's parliament speaker, Mohammad Khalibaf, posted to X saying, quote, our armed forces are ready to deliver a well-deserved response to any aggression. Mistaken strategy and mistaken decisions will always lead to mistaken results. The whole world has already figured this out.
17: Oil prices are rising again, up more than 3%, and that surge in this conflict, along with the spike at the gas pump, is driving up inflation overall.
20: It was expected to increase, but the annual pace was even hotter than anticipated. The consumer price index rose 0.6% from March to April, up 0.4% for core CPI, excluding food and energy. The CPI for the year ending in April rose 3.8%.
17: That's Fox's Jenny Casola. April's annual inflation rate 0.5% higher than March. Another passenger on that cruise ship that had a hantavirus outbreak has tested positive. That's in Spain. So it's 11 confirmed cases so far.
21: Given the long incubation period of the virus, it's possible we might see more cases in the coming weeks.
17: But World Health Organization Director Dr. Tedros Ghebreyesus still maintains hantavirus is not like the COVID spread and the risk of a big outbreak is low. 18 Americans taken off the ship remain quarantined. None of those in Nebraska have symptoms. One in Atlanta did. 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
17: Stocks are falling this morning. The Dow is dropping 337 points. The Nasdaq is down from yesterday's record high close, losing about 220 points. The S&P 500 down 41. We mentioned oil prices rising. WTI back over 101 bucks a barrel. But at the gas pump, a bit of relief from the price surge. A 2-cent drop this morning. AAA's national average for regular 450 per gallon. The president is considering suspending the federal gasoline tax, something Congress would need to approve. Interior Secretary Doug Burgum tells Fox.
25: One of many ideas that President Trump and the Trump administration is pursuing. But again, we should just start with the fact that the U.S. right now is the most energy secure, most energy affordable nation in the world.
17: Suspending that federal tax would save us 18 cents per gallon on gas, 24 cents on diesel, which costs a lot more right now. Its AAA average is $5.64 a gallon. There's an update on Jerome Powell's potential replacement leading the Fed.
26: The Senate votes 49-44 to end debate on Kevin Warsh's nomination to the Federal Reserve Board of Governors. Chris Coons and John Fetterman were the only two Democrats voting to advance the nomination. No Republican voted against it. The Senate votes next on whether to approve Warsh for a 4-year term as a Fed governor, then confirm his role as Fed chair. Jerome Powell's term as chair ends Friday, although he'll remain on the board. Longtime target of President Trump's attacks for not pushing interest rates lower. Warsh says he's made no promises to the president about how he'll manage monetary policy. Chris Foster, Fox News.
17: In the NBA, the Thunder roll.
27: There's the buzzer, and the Thunder have won and swept and are headed
16: Oklahoma City beat and eliminated the L.A. Lakers 115-110 on Amazon Prime Video, keeping the defending champions undefeated in the playoffs this year. In the East, Cleveland beat Detroit 112-103 to tie that series 2-2. In the NHL playoffs, Colorado beat Minnesota 5-2, giving the Avalanche a 3-1 series lead. I'm Dave Anthony. This is Fox.
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0: proof that President Donald Trump listens to this show, I'm going to give it to you later on in the show. All I'm saying is I put out an op-ed at YellowhammerNews.com, and I talk about it on the show, where I'm saying, hey, maybe Alabama should suspend the gas tax for a bit. And within a couple of days, President Trump is talking about suspending the federal gas tax. Coincidence? I'm just saying. By the way, Dale Jackson disagrees with me on that. He just disagrees with me on everything lately. I don't know what the deal is. But anyway, it was my idea, just so you know. It's just proof he listens to this show. We'll talk about that later on. You are listening to the Yaffe program. This is the show where you can count on the latest news, the important guests, and the best analysis, all for your morning commute. Here on News Talk 770 AM, 92.5 FM, WVNN. Coming up on the show, we'll talk about the latest with redistricting. So we're going back to the other map, 6-1. Although there are still some who want the legislature to come back and make it 7-0 in favor of Republicans. I'll give you the latest on that. We have the Alabama bullet points as well. We'll have some details on all of that in the bullet points. At the bottom of the hour, I have to speak about the latest in Iran. Have we started bombing them yet? can we just get to that? I'll also talk about the gas tax thing. In the next hour, we'll speak with Andrew Harding. He is with the Heritage Foundation. He's a national security foreign policy expert with them. We'll discuss that. Oh, and Bugsy is here producing today. She's going to do What's Trending later on. Bugsy, how are you today?
1: I was doing better until I felt like an afterthought, Yaffe.
0: Because I said, oh, and Bugsy's here
1: today.
0: Yeah,
1: I forgot. Yeah, Bugsy's here. No, I'm doing pretty good today, actually. Yesterday was awful. Today is decent outside of the pickle smoothie I tried.
0: Oh, they disgusting.
1: Smoothie King, they came in and gave me a free smoothie. They gave me two, actually, because the first one, I guess, was a joke. And they watched me as I tried it, and they all laughed.
0: What do you mean it was a joke?
1: They stood there watching me and encouraging me to take a sip.
0: But did you order the pickle smoothie?
1: No, they brought them for free for us to try. Yeah.
0: Oh, okay. I thought maybe you ordered.
1: No, I wouldn't buy it.
0: That makes a little more. I still wouldn't try it because that's disgusting.
1: I want everybody to try it. I took out my straw and I'm trying to get other people to try it.
0: It's just no. I do like that they know. But even Smoothie King's like, yeah, this is disgusting.
1: If you really like pickles and don't mind sweet pickles, it would be delicious. But I'm a huge pickle fan, but any little bit of sweetness, it kind of offsets. I'm not a big fan of that. But
0: I mean, I'm not a big fan of pickles in general, so.
1: I love them. But
0: all right, well, maybe we'll have more pickle conversation, I guess, during What's Trending later on. I always end the show with the Yaffe program rewind. Of course, we always take your text messages on the Yaffe text line, 866-494-9866, 866-494-WVNN. So we have some pretty big news today. I know Dale was talking about it. Let me give you the latest here. I'm going to read some of this from Yellowhammer News. It says, Alabama's two top lawmakers welcomed Monday's U.S. Supreme Court order vacating the federal injunctions on the state's congressional map. Both pointed to last week's special session as a move that has put Alabama in an immediate position to act the moment the high court ruled. So Alabama Speaker of the House, Nathaniel Ledbetter, called the ruling a generational win. He said this is a massive victory, not just for Alabama, but for conservatives across the country. So I know we had yesterday that Clarence Thomas was giving the plaintiffs a day, Monday, to make their decision, and then they made the decision. Now, to give you the details of what the Supreme Court said yesterday, I'm going to read this from Yellowhammer News as well. You should just read all your stuff at yellowhammernews.com. I'm just saying. The U.S. Supreme Court handed Alabama a sweeping victory Monday afternoon in the long-running fight over the state's congressional map. Justices sent all three cases back to the federal district court in 2023. The court-imposed map that carved out a second nearly majority black district, what became Alabama's second congressional district, now held by U.S. Representative Shamari Figures, is no longer the law of the land. The maps drawn by the Alabama legislature in 2021 and 2023 are now reauthorized for use during the current election cycle by lawmakers. So that's why they had to get the special session done last week. Let's see here. So the May 19th primary will proceed as scheduled under existing maps. So you could technically, I guess, go out and vote for Jerry Carl in one district, even though he's probably no longer going to be running in that district. But there you go. Now, Attorney General Steve Marshall, he was instrumental in getting this done, putting the challenges in front of the court. So he declared victory. Go ahead if you can, Bugsy. Play the Steve Marshall cut I sent you.
2: For years, federal courts have forced Alabama to draw its congressional and legislative maps around race, ordering the state to create majority-minority districts under the Voting Rights Act. We have fought for years against courts forcing Alabama to sort its citizens by race, and we were right to fight. On April 29th, the United States Supreme Court issued a landmark ruling in Louisiana versus Calais. The court confirmed what we've been arguing for years. States cannot be forced to gerrymander by race. Challengers to a state's map must now prove that race, not partisan politics, actually drove the state's decisions. That is a watershed moment for Alabama, but we didn't celebrate. Instead, we went to work. The very next day, April 30th, we went straight to the United States Supreme Court with emergency motions in three separate cases. We asked the court to lift the injunctions blocking Alabama from using the map our legislature lawfully enacted. On May 4th, we filed an emergency motion with the 11th Circuit to lift the injunctions on our state Senate map, asking for a ruling before our May 19th primary. On May 5th, we went back to the district court itself and asked it to stay its own orders on the congressional map while the appeals proceeded. On May 7th, we filed a reply brief in the 11th Circuit, dismantling every argument the NAACP raised, argument by argument, and making clear their legal theories wrong. And on May 9th, we went back to the Supreme Court with emergency applications, asking the court to immediately block the race-based

0: elected representatives. That's our legislature. For too long, unelected federal judges have had more say over Alabama's elections than Alabama's voters. That ended today. My job in this office was to put the legislature in the best possible legal position to draw a congressional map that favors Republicans 7-0. My office has never taken the charge of our state motto lightly. We dare defend our rights. Stay tuned.
1: So, by the way, I just have to point out, it does not go to a 7-0 map. They would have to call another special session in the future to get that done. It goes back to the 6-1 map that they drew in 2023. And when all of this started, I actually wrote an op-ed at Yellowhammer News at the time and argued on the show. I told the activists, be careful what you wish for here. Because the map that lawmakers drew was not really controversial on its face. It had the one minority district, and it was very similar to what they had been drawing for decades. But the activists got greedy. They decided, oh, okay, we're going to try to add another district. And I know I've talked about this before, but it's a good reminder here. So they challenged it in court, and that's really what has fueled a lot of this. So now you're not going to get any Democrat seats. So as you heard him there, he says he wants to go to the 7-0, so 7 winning Republican districts, 0 winning Democrat. Now, his opponent in the Senate race, Barry Moore, also commented on this. Go ahead and play the Barry Moore cut for me.
2: You know, I was a member of Congress in Alabama that lost his seat because they drew districts based on race. And the Livingston map was the map that got thrown out. So last week, in light of what happened in Louisiana, our legislature went into a special session and adopted a map they had already drawn. It was my understanding that that was the only map we had time to get together. But with the Supreme Court lifting the injunction yesterday and talking to some people that I know, there might be an opportunity for time to go in and draw, have another special session and go in and draw a 7-0 map. And if that's the case, I'd encourage Governor Ivey and the legislature to do that. When they were in session last week, I was talking to some of my friends. I'm like, if we can get to 7-0, let's get to 7-0. But with the Supreme Court lifting the injunction, as soon as they did, as quick as they did, on the hills of our legislature drawing those maps, there might be enough time. So I would encourage my guys, my friends in Montgomery, Kay Ivey, the governor, and the members, if we can get a 7-0 map, let's do it.
1: So that's coming. I hope it's coming anyway. They wanted to do the 6-1 so it doesn't get challenged in the court. It was the safer route. But let's get to the 7-0. The activists got greedy. They decided they were going to try to get another Democrat seat. They couldn't do it on their own, so they went to the court and just screamed, racist, racist. And the judge said, oh, yes, that's racist. We have to agree with that. And now it's backfired. So if anyone has any disagreements, do you agree? This is Jim Crow 2.0. You can tell me in the Yaffe text line, 866-494-9866, 866-494-WVNN. Well, I'll try to have Steve Marshall on the show. Barry Moore will be on the show tomorrow. He joins me every Wednesday. We'll try to see some of the attorney general candidates on the show, some state lawmakers as well. They'll all come on pretty soon to talk about what is the next step here. Just another reason you have to listen to the show every day. Text in on the Yaffe text line, 866-494-9866. 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

0: Everybody, I'm Way 31's Jada White. A Russellville woman is behind bars, deputies say, for killing her own husband. The Franklin County Sheriff's Office says Sherry Mitchell Klutz called them on Sunday night to admit to killing Timothy Klutz at their home on Duncan Creek Road. Deputies arrested her and charged her with his murder. Well, the DeKalb County Sheriff's Office says a shooter is on the run after they shot into several cars in a road rage incident. This all happened on Interstate 59 near Hammondville on Sunday night. Now, investigators say one of those bullets hit a man who was taken to the hospital. Well, three people have some explaining to do this morning after Lauderdale County deputies say they had to take nearly 200 pets from their home. Carolyn and John Richardson and Hunter Hancock each face four counts of cruelty to animals. An investigator seized those animals from that home on County Road 112 back in March. All three are out on bond. With Way 31 News, I'm Jada White.
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2: Here's your weather update from the Way 31 Storm Tracker Weather Center.
3: A cool start to Tuesday morning with temperatures dropping into the upper 40s as you get ready to head out the door, but we will warm quickly this afternoon. Temperatures topping out around 80 degrees with mostly sunny skies and dry conditions. From the Way 31 Storm Tracker Weather Center, I'm meteorologist Amber Kulick.
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4: Hey neighbor, I just got another James Lomax mailer. 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

0: News Talk 770 AM, 92.5 FM, WVNN. Welcome back to the Yaffe program. Look, I'm still getting text messages in, by the way, because my hate today was the process of buying a car. I have not bought one yet. I kind of want to get one. I get it. It's a midlife crisis. I understand. That's one reason why I want to do it. Do I absolutely need it? Probably not. And they're saying I should get a van. I got my wife a big SUV. We don't need a van. It's fine. All right, maybe we'll talk more about that later. I guess right now we'll get back to the serious news. We have those Alabama bullet points.
1: Alabama bullet points. Today's headlines from around the Yellowhammer State.
0: Sponsored by Larry's Pistol and Pond. Number four today, Katie Britt stands with Trump as the White House unveils a sweeping maternal health agenda. And she says moms are the heartbeats of our families. So at a White House maternal health event yesterday, President Donald Trump praised Katie Britt for influencing his strong support for IVF access, crediting a pivotal phone call with her after Alabama's 2024 embryo ruling. Now, the administration unveiled a sweeping pro-family agenda highlighted by a proposed Department of Labor rule for the new standalone fertility benefit that builds on Trump's earlier executive actions. Now, other initiatives include the launch of moms.gov, a new federal resource website offering guidance on parental care, postpartum support, breastfeeding, mental health, and early childhood development. Britt emphasized the policy's importance for affordability and access, especially for families and moms. Number three today, there's a new poll out that shows that Congressman Barry Moore is leading in the U.S. Senate race, with Jared Hudson close behind. So a new Remington Research Group poll shows U.S. Representative Barry Moore leading the crowded U.S. Senate primary with 23%, followed closely by former Navy SEAL Jared Hudson at 20%. Attorney General Steve Marshall was at 16%. Now, this is similar to another poll that came out that showed Jared Hudson in second. Very interesting. Now, looking at some of the other races, you have Secretary of State Wes Allen holds a strong 29% to 12% lead over John Wall in the Lieutenant Governor's race, which that's kind of surprising since John Wall got that Trump endorsement. But Wall really hasn't spent any money yet. Now, it looks like Katherine Robertson has surged ahead of Jay Mitchell in the Attorney General race. So we're going to keep track of all the elections here on the program. Number two today are two U.S. Senators, Tommy Tuberville and Katie Britt, join 100-plus GOP lawmakers in urging the Supreme Court to block the dangerous abortion drug. It says it has no place in our country. So Tuberville and Britt, along with over 100 other Republican lawmakers, filed an amicus brief urging the Supreme Court to reinstate in-person dispensing requirements for the abortion drug mifepristone, which they describe as extremely dangerous and having no place in this country. Now, Tuberville highlighted safety concerns, claiming 1 in 10 women experience serious health problems, and called for the court to uphold a recent Fifth Court Circuit ruling that reinstated the longstanding in-person requirement after the Biden administration had removed it. Now, the brief cites cases like a Louisiana woman who was coerced into taking pills ordered online, arguing the change enabled such risks. And, of course, they are exactly right here. And number one, yeah, the big story of the day, what I was talking about at the top of the show, Attorney General Steve Marshall says Alabama is now free to draw a 7-0 full GOP sweep congressional map. And I played the audio in the first segment. If you missed it, the podcast will be up. Alabama Attorney General Steve Marshall announced that the state is now free to draw a new congressional map aiming for a full 7-0 Republican sweep. Now, this is following the U.S. Supreme Court's recent landmark ruling and the subsequent emergency actions, federal injunctions that have forced Alabama to consider race and redistricting. Well, they've been vacated by the court now. That was breaking news. Marshall emphasized that power over map drawing returns to the elected legislature rather than unelected federal judges. He highlighted rapid legal maneuvers after the April 29th decision and stated his goal was to position lawmakers for a Republican favoring 7-0 congressional map. Now, the development clears the path for lawmaker-drawn maps ahead of the 2026 election. And I do have to remind you that as of right now, it's not 7-0. It's still 6-1. But maybe that changes. Go to Larry's Pistol and Pond. They sponsor the Bullet Points. Best place to go in town if you need ammunition. You know, sometimes you run out of ammunition for your firearm and then you go to the store and they don't have it. Well, Larry's, they pride themselves really in stocking up on the latest ammunition. Maybe you want a new or used firearm. You want to get one that you really like. Maybe you're a new gun owner and you need something. Well, they have all of that and more at Larry's Pistol and Pond. Now, they have cases as well if you want to keep it safe. And, I mean, all kinds of stuff. Now, guys, just so you know, if you go to the right of the store, that's where the best selection of jewelry is in town. So let's say you're really interested in buying a firearm, but your wife, you know, not so much, but maybe she would like some nice jewelry. 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There is so much to shop for there. And plus, in the back of the store, you have Larry's Firearm Collection Museum, which is always fun to see. So go to Larry's Pistol and Pond today. It's in Madison. 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When you go, make sure you let them know Yaffe was the one who sent you. So we have some breaking news on the economy, which is related to what's going on in Iran, the war in Iran. We also have some breaking news on Iran itself, Trump's continuing response, and what I believe we should do. I had mentioned it yesterday, but I want to reemphasize it, that if I were President Yaffe, what would my plan be in Iran? So we'll get to that next year on the Yaffe program. Stay with us.
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3: Fox News, I'm CJ Papa. President Trump hours away from leaving the White House for the journey to Communist China. U.S. Ambassador to China, David Perdue, earlier on Fox's America's Newsroom.
4: We think this is going to be a monumentally important meeting between these two great leaders.
3: Secretary of State Marco Rubio will be one of the top officials in attendance for the two-day state visit.
5: Rubio, of course, being the biggest surprise for everyone because he was sanctioned by China and banned back in 2020 for bringing up the Uyghur persecution. The president says the Iran conflict has changed the agenda by a lot ahead of the summit.
3: Fox's Aisha Hazmi in Beijing. The head of the World Health Organization says there's no sign of a larger, broader outbreak following the deadly hantavirus outbreak on that cruise ship. Inflation up during the 10-week war. That is from the April reading of the Consumer Price Index. You're paying more, especially for gas. 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
8: A better life with Dr. Sanjay Gupta.
9: In recent years, scientists have really dialed up the urgency to understand PFAS. Sometimes referred to as forever chemicals because of how long they take to break down. The latest study found these chemicals may be aging men in their 50s and 60s a bit faster than men who are younger or older or women of any age. Experts we talked to said the accumulation of PFAS may lower testosterone levels in men, impair sperm quality, and increase risks of testicular and kidney cancer. Women, it seems, just seem to be able to clear PFAS faster. Now, whether you're a man or a woman, trying to limit your exposure is a great idea. Three ways to do that. Filter your drinking water. 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

0: 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I'm Alabama's voice of reason, Huntsville's conservative conscience. We always update breaking news as well, so I do want to give you that because we do have news about the economy here. I'll get this from the Wall Street Journal. It's not really too surprising, but obviously it's not going to make Trump happy. It says inflation soared to 3.8% in April, driven by, fill in the blank. Okay, everyone out there, I'm sure you all said in unison, gasoline prices, gas prices. I probably did not even have to tell you. But yeah, it says investors at the start of this year were pricing in Federal Reserve rate cuts. Those are all but off the table right now, which could affect the stock market, unfortunately. So consumer prices rose 3.8% in April from a year earlier, clear impact of higher gas prices since the start of the war with Iran. Now, the figures reported Tuesday by the Labor Department surpassed the previous month's reported increase of 3.3%. Now, economists polled by the Wall Street Journal had expected inflation of about 3.7%, so a little bit higher. Prices excluding food and energy categories, the so-called core measure, rose 2.8%. So that's a little bit better. But that is compared with forecast for a 2.7% increase. So the gas prices fueling, for lack of a better word, fueling inflation overall, but also possibly raising prices in other areas. The good news here is once the war ends, I still believe gas prices will go down, and they'll go down pretty quickly. The problem is they're not going to go down to pre-war levels for at least several months. But when they go down, you know, a lot of it is about a mindset. There will be some extra consumer spending, which will help the economy in other ways. But inflation still might be a little bit higher than we would have expected because gas prices, even if the war ends today, let's say the war ends today and gas prices go down, they'll still be a little bit higher than where they would have been if the war never happened, which means we'll still have a little bit more inflation even after the war than we originally thought, which does cause a problem. Now, it's my understanding as well that one thing that is fueling the economic growth we're seeing, because the economic growth numbers are still good, and apparently it's the big, beautiful bill, that the tax cuts and the cuts to taxes when dealing with investment and everything else, other parts of the big, beautiful bill, that really have helped the economy overall, even through this war. Now, in a couple of minutes, I'll go over what Trump wants to do about the economy. But when it comes to the latest in Iran, it doesn't seem like we're close to a deal. Which, if you've listened to me, you're not going to hear any surprise from me on this. Iran, you know, I think it was like last week, I was like, is Iran just arrogant? Is it because they're fueled by such a radical ideology that they don't care. They'll die for the cause. I think that's a part of it. But, you know, when I keep track of the Sunday news talk shows, for instance, when I watch the propaganda press, when I see comments from the Democrats, no wonder Iran doesn't want to make a deal. Why would they? They fully believe that the Democrats, once they take control, will want to end this war and stop this war. So they fully just know. They know that they can just wait us out because there is not a united front in this country when it comes to conducting this war. So they're like, look, it's bad now, but eventually the opposing party will get in and then we'll win. So you have the Democrats, especially, being useful idiots for Iran. I said they were all useful idiots for Hamas in Gaza. Now they are being useful idiots for Iran. Shouldn't be too surprising. So they just have to wait us out. That's how they feel about this. Now, according to CBS News here, it says Iran vows to fight on as Trump says ceasefire is on life support. So Israel sent Iron Dome anti-missile batteries and personnel to operate them to the United Arab Emirates to defend the country during the Iran war. That's according to U.S. Ambassador to Israel, Mike Huckabee. Let's see. Iran's parliament speaker says the longer it takes to reach a deal, the more American taxpayers will pay for it. So the speaker of Iran's parliament on Monday urged the U.S. to accept the country's proposal to end the war, saying that the longer it takes, the more American taxpayers will pay for it. He said there is no alternative but to accept the rights of the Iranian people as laid out in the 14-point proposal. Any other approach will be completely inconclusive, nothing but one failure after another. The longer they drag their feet, the more American taxpayers will pay for it. Now, why are they saying that? I told you why. They hear the Democrats. They hear the propaganda press on this. They're just repeating their lines. Now, Trump yesterday, he was actually in the Oval Office for another event. One of our senators, Katie Britt, was there. But he was asked about Iran. So go ahead, if you can, play Trump cut one for me.
1: I would call it the weakest right now. After reading that piece of garbage they sent us, I didn't even finish reading it. They said, I'm not going to waste my time reading it. I would say it's one of the weakest right now. It's on life support. They understand these are all medical people. Dr. Oz, life support is not a good thing. Do you agree? You have the moderates and you have the lunatics. And I think the moderates are more respected. The lunatics want to fight till the end. You know, it'll be a very quick fight.
0: Now, here's the question for you. What do you think we should do in response to this? Because Iran is playing games. They think they can play games because of the propaganda press and the Democrat Party, what they're doing. So what should we do in response? I had mentioned some of this yesterday, but I grabbed the cuts because I want to reemphasize it, honestly. General Jack Keane, he's a retired general. He's now a Fox News contributor. He's an advisor to President Trump as well. He was on a radio show with Larry Kudlow, and I happened to catch the interview. And what he said here should be what we do. Now, will we? I don't know. It seems that Trump is, even if we decide to strike Iran again, I think he's waiting for after his meeting in China. That seems to be what's going on there. He doesn't want to do it while he's meeting with Xi Jinping in China. Even though maybe he does it while he's there to send a message of American military power. That'd be really cool. He's done stuff like that before. But go ahead, if you can, play a Jack Keane cut one for me, Bugsy.
2: So I do think the negotiations, as well-intended as they are, truly favor the Iranians here as an outcome. The only thing I think we should be negotiating with the Iranians is the terms of their surrender. And I know that's an unacceptable term to our negotiators, but that is the reality of what we should be doing. And that would mean no financial recovery for them or whatsoever. But unless we're prepared to do that, and we are not, we should immediately return to two things. One, tell Central Command to open the Straits of Hormuz using military force. It made no sense to shut that down in 36 hours.
0: Okay, so two things there he says that I love. One, if we're going to negotiate with Iran, we should be negotiating their terms of surrender. That should be the language. Now, Iran does not want to admit surrender. I mean, that's what's really going on. That's why they're not agreeing to any of Trump's deals, because they're like, well, that's surrender. Yes, that's the point. But then he said we need to return to military operations the Project Freedom. I've been saying we're in Project Pause. Project Freedom was the military operation last week to open up the strait that ended within 36 hours. Then we paused that, and that's why I'm calling it Project Pause, of course. Let's bring that back. But then he says something else here. What do we do about the rest of Iran? So play cut two of Jack Keane.
2: And number two, release the Israelis so they can conduct their comprehensive return to full-scale combat operations. The Central Command will support some of it, but their main effort will be forcibly to open the Straits of Hormuz. It'll take about a week the 2 weeks for the Israelis to finish their operation. I'm intimately familiar with what they intend to do. Generally speaking, it would be missiles and making certain that we reduce that inventory dramatically. Two, the infrastructure, the Iranian infrastructure, energy, industrial base, etc., further weaken that regime. And third, the regime leadership and targets themselves. And that is a far better path, will achieve an outcome, will support the Iranian people. The current path, I think, betrays the Iranian people. Why? Because the regime survived and we finance its recovery. Makes no sense, Larry.
0: So a couple of things he said there, just to kind of recap. He does not want us to just make some kind of deal, because if we make even Trump's deal, it just helps Iran's recovery. He says only deal we should make is their terms of surrender. And then he says we need to up our military operations in the Strait once again. He agrees with the blockade, but we need to get back to Project Freedom. Open up the Strait by military force, U.S. military force. Then within Iran, open up, allow Israel to do their thing. That Israel, apparently, they have targets they want to hit. They have military operations they want to do. They could even maybe send in special forces. They have intelligence assets that are successful. We've seen that before. Allow Israel to focus on the inside of Iran and allow the U.S. to focus on reopening the Strait. That way we could take out their ability to conduct war at all from inside the country and reopen up the Strait, which takes away any of their leverage to continue on. That would help the people of Iran. We could end this quicker, and we could actually keep things safe for the future. I like that idea. I want to know what you think, though. Is that the way to go? Trump obviously doesn't want to do that. He wants this to end. He sees the high gas prices. He sees the inflation. Now, he has said, you know, he's willing to do whatever it takes. He can wait. There's no pressure. I think there's pressure. He won't admit it, but I think there's pressure. But tell me what you think. Is that a good plan? We have our Yaffe text line, 866-494-9866, 866-494-WVNN. Also, what do you think about suspending the gas tax? Because that came up yesterday, not just in Alabama on the state level, but also the federal level. So we'll get to that and much more. 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
6: Good morning, everybody. I'm Way 31's Jada White. A Russellville woman is behind bars, deputies say, for killing her own husband. The Franklin County Sheriff's Office says Sherry Mitchell Klutz called them on Sunday night to admit to killing Timothy Klutz at their home on Duncan Creek Road. Deputies arrested her and charged her with his murder. Well, the DeKalb County Sheriff's Office says a shooter is on the run after they shot into several cars in a road rage incident. This all happened on Interstate 59 near Hammondville on Sunday night. Now, investigators say one of those bullets hit a man who was taken to the hospital. Well, three people have some explaining to do this morning after Lauderdale County deputies say they had to take nearly 200 pets from their home. Carolyn and John Richardson and Hunter Hancock each face four counts of cruelty to animals. An investigator seized those animals from that home on County Road 112 back in March. All three are out on bond. With Way 31 News, I'm Jada White.
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8: A cool start to your Tuesday morning with temperatures in the upper 40s, lower 50s, but we will warm quickly by the afternoon hours today. We'll keep mostly sunny skies throughout the rest of the afternoon with temperatures topping out around 80 degrees. From the Way 31 Storm Tracker Weather Center, I'm meteorologist Amber Kulick.
0: 69 degrees right now at 9:51 a.m. on WVNN. 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
0: 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It is your woke detox center. I know some of you, maybe in your workplace, you deal with a lot of woke nonsense and you just need a detox. I get it. That's why I'm here. And you don't even have to listen to it live. You can listen to the podcast anytime. So if you deal with woke stuff, I don't know, in the evening, and you need to listen to me after, it's right there. It's a rehab for you. You're welcome. So let me read here the way. Well, you might remember, and Dale Jackson disagreed with me on this, but I had called while Alabama was in special session, while all the lawmakers were there. They had already passed a holiday, a tax holiday for grocery taxes. We have the war in Iran. Hopefully it's going to end soon, but who knows? But while it's going on, why don't we also suspend, have a holiday, a tax holiday for the gas tax? Now, I was just talking about in Alabama on the state level. Maybe Tennessee could do it as well. Georgia's already done it. But, you know, Trump must listen to the show. He must think it's a great idea, and he wants to do it on the federal level. Now, he didn't give me credit, but I mean, is this a coincidence? Go ahead if you can, Bugsy. Play Trump Cut 2 for me.
13: Are you going to suspend the federal gas tax?
1: I'm going to reduce until the... Let me tell you, as soon as this is over with Iran, as soon as it's over, you're going to see gasoline and oil drop like a rock. Going to be dropping down like a rock. I mean, already, look, just on the basis of... You know, things have happened. When it first came about, 20% of the oil came out of Hormuz. That's a lot.
0: All right. So he kind of went on a long rant there about the gas tax. And actually that first part was the only time he mentioned the gas tax. And he went on a long rant how even if the war goes on, oil prices will go down because people are coming to the U.S., yada, yada, yada. It would take a while for a lot of that to take effect and have an effect on prices. But beyond that, maybe it's a good idea. Just suspend the gas tax. We're in a war. I believe it's a righteous cause. So to support the war and help American consumers, and I believe some European countries are already doing this, temporarily suspend the gas tax. So if you do it on the federal level and you end up doing it on the state level as well, that's a pretty big decrease. Now, I guess maybe the issue is if demand and supply still don't change, maybe it just goes back up without gas taxes. I don't really buy that. But Chris Murphy, who is a Democrat against everything Trump does, he was asked about this on CNN. And, you know, I think Democrats would have a hard time with this. If there is an opportunity to get rid of the gas tax and lower gas prices right now, and the Democrats just vote against it, I don't know. That's a hard vote to make. Go ahead and play the Chris Murphy cut for me.
14: If that comes up for a vote, how are you going to vote on that?
15: Well, the quickest way to get gas prices down, Kaylin, is to end this war. And what the president seems to be preparing for is an endless war. So he wants to use any other mechanism available to him to try to allow him to keep the United States engaged in Iran forever. That is a disaster. So, no, I'm not willing to help the president spend billions of dollars of my taxpayers' money every single day on a war that is empowering Iran and bringing the entire world's economy to a standstill.
0: I just have to say, what he is basically saying there is, well, the quickest way to bring down gas prices is to lose. I mean, that's what he's saying. Am I wrong on that? No, he's not putting it that way, but that's basically their argument. We lost. Let's get out. That'll bring down gas prices. We lost. Admit we lost. Isn't there just something? I understand there were a lot of people against going into this war in the first place. But now that we're in it, shouldn't you want victory? Something good to come out of it? We can't have that just because it's Trump doing it? By the way, on another argument I have to point out, go ahead if you can, Bugsy, play. I know you get annoyed. I don't know why I say go ahead if you can. Of course you can. I don't know why I do that. But anyway, Bugsy, play the Mark Kelly cut.
16: You mentioned Russia. There is this three-day ceasefire in the Ukraine war to allow prisoner exchanges and this parade that Vladimir Putin holds annually. He said yesterday the Ukraine conflict may be, quote, coming to an end, but it is still a serious matter. We know the American diplomacy has failed to date. How do you interpret what Putin said there?
17: Well, I think it's a positive, you know, statement. We want this to end. Nobody wants this to end more than the Ukrainian people. I'm going to be traveling back to Ukraine here in about 3 weeks or so to meet with government
0: officials.
17: All right,
0: stop there. Keep him to cut this short. Anyway, he basically says we need to send Ukraine more money. So let me get this straight. It's bad to fight Iran, but good to fight Russia? I don't understand this argument. All right, we got Andrew Hardin coming up next here on the Yaffe Program.
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18: The War Secretary deployed to Capitol Hill.
19: I'm Dave Anthony, Fox News. Pete Hegseth is at the Senate now. After telling a House hearing this morning, this is the goal of the Iran conflict.
20: To prevent Iran from having a nuclear weapon. And if that has to be done kinetically and militarily, the Department of War is locked and loaded and ready to do that.
19: He's also pushing lawmakers to approve a 44% increase in the military budget to $1.5 trillion.
21: How much will the president's, quote, skirmish in CENTCOM cost?
19: That's Democratic Congresswoman Rose DeLauro.
21: We have thus far been unable to get any reliable information as to the true cost of this war.
19: As fighting keeps flaring up in that region, Fox's Lucas Tomlinson reports from Dubai.
22: Today, the government of Kuwait says it stopped four gunmen from Iran's Islamic Revolutionary Guard from infiltrating an island just north of Kuwait City. And two of the gunmen, the Kuwaitis say, managed to escape. And this all comes just 2 days after Kuwait says it shot down a pair of drones from Iran flying overhead. A pair of drones were also shot down over the UAE that day as well, including recent attacks on U.S. warships. President Trump recently admitted the ceasefire is looking pretty weak right now.
19: And China is watching closely, with shipping still mostly halted in the Strait of Hormuz and the U.S. military blockade around Iran's port still in place. President Trump will travel to Beijing today for talks with China's leader later this week. U.S. Ambassador David Perdue tells Fox,
2: they import 75% of their oil. They can't have this status quo for long. This strait needs to be open.
19: Oil prices are rising again today, and the big surge and spike up at the gas pump has inflation even higher. The consumer price index rose 0.6% last month, and the annual rate of inflation jumped to 3.8%, the most in 3 years. More than 2 years after a cargo ship crashed into Baltimore's Key Bridge, collapsing it into the water, killing six workers on that bridge.
5: The United States unsealed an indictment charging three defendants.
19: U.S. Attorney Kelly Hayes, two companies based in India, and a superintendent for the Dali container ship facing numerous charges. 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
19: Well, ahead of President Trump leaving for China today, he posted on Truth Social this morning, Cuba is a failed country, asking for help. And then he added, we will talk. Now an update on something else as far as the hantavirus is concerned. From that outbreak on a cruise ship, it left three people dead, and there's another positive test now. This is in Spain.
26: The Spanish citizen was evacuated from the cruise ship at the center of the outbreak on Sunday. All 13 Spanish nationals on board are now quarantining at a military hospital in Madrid. The number of people infected with the potentially deadly virus is now 11, with three deaths. The World Health Organization says there are no signs of a larger outbreak. It's thought the disease was brought on board by a Dutch couple who'd been birdwatching in Argentina and came into contact with infected rat droppings. 18 Americans are quarantining in Nebraska. Jonathan Savage, Fox News.
19: Well, the 18 were sent to Nebraska. Two were then flown to Atlanta, one of them in a biocontainment unit after showing mild symptoms. Now the latest on the death of an American woman off the coast of the Bahamas.
27: The U.S. Coast Guard has seized the boat owned by the husband of the woman who vanished in the Bahamas after allegedly falling overboard in rough waters near Elbow Key off the Abacos. Brian Hooker saying his wife Lynette Hooker fell out of a dinghy April 4th as the couple motored back to their sailboat, the Soulmate. Local authorities arrested Hooker in connection with her disappearance April 8th, but released him 5 days later without charges. He's now reportedly back in the U.S. The Coast Guard is asking the public for help identifying a sailboat it says may have been moored next to the Soulmate the night Lynette disappeared. Lillian Wu, Fox News.
19: On Wall Street, the Dow's down 250 points, the Nasdaq even more, down 338. I'm Dave Anthony, and this is Fox News.
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0: Second hour of the Yappy Program, Tuesday edition of the show. 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Glad you joined us. If you miss any of the show live, you know where to find the podcast. Anywhere you get your podcast, you just have to know how to spell my name. So let me remind you, Y-A-F-F-E-E. That is my real last name. I didn't make it up. It actually is my last name. Headline here from CBS News says Trump heads to China today for a high-stakes meeting with Xi. So President Trump heads to China Tuesday for a highly anticipated summit with Chinese President Xi Jinping, following through with the meeting Mr. Trump delayed due to the war in Iran. Now, trade will be a major topic for the two leaders, but the tenuous situation in Iran and supply chain bottleneck in the Persian Gulf will be inescapable topics, as you would imagine. The president said Monday they'll also discuss energy and Taiwan. Xi is looking to bring Taiwan fully back under Beijing's control, which you all know, without intervention from the United States. Trump said this about Xi. He said he's a great gentleman. I find him to be an amazing, amazing man. I have a very good relationship with President Xi. So let's talk more about this right now with our guest, Andrew Harding. He is with the Heritage Foundation. He is a policy analyst, discusses national security and Indo-Pacific affairs. Andrew, thank you so much for coming on.
4: Thanks for having me. Good morning.
0: So, yeah, what do you expect from this meeting today? I mean, I talked a little bit. They're going to talk about energy, AI, Taiwan, and Iran. But what do you think?
4: Well, I'm expecting this summit between President Trump and Chairman Xi to be more of a compliance check on the relationship rather than seeing any major breakthroughs. What I mean by that is I expect to see the leaders following up on their commitments made in October of last year in South Korea, in which both leaders decided to put to bed some different economic actions they could take against each other, such as different tariffs, investigations, export controls, etc. I also then see to be expect some conversations to happen on new issues such as artificial intelligence, like you mentioned, energy, and also Iran. I do expect Xi Jinping to bring up Taiwan. That's been a very consistent thing that the Chinese try to bring up, but I don't expect President Trump to be making any concessions on that point. So I'm not expecting any major changes in the U.S.-China relationship, but rather more so continuing a sense of stability between the two leaders.
0: Now, do you think it's possible that the reason why we haven't started bombing Iran again, that we kind of paused military operations, even though Trump doesn't like the deal, he doesn't want to do that while he's meeting with Xi. And maybe he wants China to help us with Iran, he wants China to put pressure on Iran. What do you think?
4: I think the president would love to see China do more on Iran and try to pressure towards a deal. But as we know, the Chinese Communist Party, it's only going to do what it thinks it's in its interest to do. What I mean by that is that the Chinese have a strong relationship with Iran, primarily because they care about a regime that's willing to sell them discounted oil, given that the rest of Iran's economy, for the most part, is sanctioned. China alone is importing over half of all oil coming out of Iran, and Iran accounts for about 15% of China's oil imports. China has to rely on imports in order to power its economy. And so here, when we're seeing, say, the Strait of Hormuz at play, this is absolutely hitting China's economy here. So I think it's in China's interest to work with President Trump. They can have a shared interest in trying to bring this conflict to a resolution. But let's be clear that China's only going to push or encourage Iran to accept the deal if the Chinese think it's going to be in its interest to get along. So I'd rather like to see what the United States and Iran do together to see if there can be a deal that gets over the line. The president's made clear he's open to a deal. I think he's indicated the ceasefire is on life support, but it's not because of the Chinese. It's because the Iranians have been playing around with the deal here. So maybe China can play a factor here, but I'm more focused on the president advocating either for diplomacy or, if it's continuing to fail, perhaps we'll reconsider military options.
0: Yeah. I mean, do you think we should go back to military options? I was cautiously optimistic that maybe we can make a deal, only because Trump was able to eventually get a deal with Hamas and Gaza to get the hostages back. So I'm like, if Trump can get that done, maybe he can get this done. But I just see no evidence of Iran actually being willing to make a real deal to get rid of their nuke program. So I don't see a better option, but I'll let you react.
4: You raise a very fair, I think, important question. And I've also been cautiously optimistic that maybe we'll see a deal get over the line. Now, the evidence that I see is that the president, despite some ceasefire violations and despite Iran clearly seeming as though they've gone against some of the words they've committed, some of the commitments they made to President Trump, despite that, he is still willing to see if a deal can come together. So what that tells me is that President Trump has seen enough, or he wants it enough, to see a deal get over the line. I think if it proves true that Iran at this point continues to go back and forth on its commitments, say one thing, but then write down on paper something else, I think you're right. The president may feel as though that maybe there really is no other option, and that maybe not returning to the full tempo of strikes that we saw at the peak of Operation Epic Fury. Maybe he'll take some more targeted actions to show that the United States is ready to do more, but it's going to hold some restraint for now. But I do think that as the president is entering Beijing here, the fact that we haven't seen strikes resume on Iran tells me that he is still willing to hold out here. And there's been enough evidence from his point of view that someone somewhere in the Iranian regime is willing to try to make this work.
0: Speaking with Andrew Harding, he is with the Heritage Foundation, a national security foreign policy expert. So tell me what you think would be a good deal with Iran. What are the requirements in terms of a deal we could actually accept?
4: The number one requirement is getting Iran to accept U.S. red lines on nuclear weapons. It is unacceptable for this Iranian regime to have the possession, the intent, or the capabilities to acquire nuclear weapons that it could yield and use in combat. That is the primary thing. I think that's the primary political objective of Operation Epic Fury. Now we're seeing economic fury and, shall we say, diplomatic fury at this point, to where all of it is to ensure that Iran does not get a nuclear weapon. That's in America's primary interest. And I think it's right as to why we're seeing some limited operations. We're not seeing boots on the ground. It's because the United States can degrade Iran's conventional capabilities to the point that if diplomacy doesn't work, well, at least the United States, Israel, and other partners and allies can control the seas and skies that are able to attack Iranian attempts to rebuild that rebuild the capabilities to get a nuclear weapon. So that, for me, is the number one thing. I think the president's right to pursue that. The second thing is not allowing Iran having control over the Strait of Hormuz. That's something that Iran has now been pushing for. They believe that they're able to try to enforce whether it's a toll system or sovereignty over the Strait of Hormuz. That is unacceptable. It violates principles of freedom of navigation, the ability for other Gulf countries in the Strait to operate within their own sovereign rights. That is something that President Trump will not tolerate. So I expect what the United States can give up, perhaps over phases and based off different checkpoints that Iran would have to prove continuously that it's hitting. Perhaps this is where we could see different frozen assets move around, perhaps different sanctions lifted. That's probably

0: have to say, it's still kind of unbelievable to me that we're getting no help from the rest of the world. They're being affected by this too. Trump has brought that up, yet they're not willing to do anything. I can understand that they have their differences with Trump, but at this point, you would think they would want to just get this done and help open up the strait, but they're not helping at all. What do you think?
1: I think you're right. I think for all the talk that some partners and allies have made about the importance of diplomacy, I don't really know what they're trying to do diplomatically to support these initiatives, let alone the whole military issues of certain NATO allies not stepping up to the plate, such as Spain, the Spanish government in particular. Now, many have been supportive on the military front, allowing the United States to use bases and airspace that includes not only countries in NATO, but also in the Gulf. Now, yes, we've seen, it sounds like, a difference in approach, say, with Saudi Arabia about U.S. basing for Project Freedom, but it seems that issue has since been resolved, and since the Saudis are now more open for the U.S. to continue operations from its bases there. So I think there are some examples of allies doing something, but it's more so a facilitating role. They're letting the United States take the lead on challenging a threat. And I think Gulf countries, it would be ideal. Yes, they've aligned the U.S. They're supporting U.S. operations here. But I could imagine a scenario in which, say, we resume to military strikes. I believe that Gulf countries may be more willing to actually get involved. We know the UAE has been seem as though they're starting to itch for a fight a little bit here with some of the missiles that they're intaking. They may have an interest in firing back in Iran here. So there are some countries that are open to getting more involved. But certainly we'd like to see more from European countries pressuring Iran to come to the table, as well as those in Asia. Certainly Asian countries are feeling the pain of oil prices, as is everyone around the world. It would be great to see, especially, say, South Korea, for example, who had a vessel hit. I would be curious to see if they'd be willing to be more forceful and align with the United States on seeing Iran come to the table here. So I think America's got a good network of allies and partners, but this is a step in which I think they should be pushing Iran more publicly to come to the table and end this.
0: Now, one thing I've suggested on this show is that why don't we just allow Israel to do some of the heavy lifting in Iran so the U.S. could focus on opening up the strait and Israel could focus on hitting the targets in Iran, take some of the pressure off of us, maybe off the Trump administration. But what do you think?
1: I think in theory, I think that makes sense. The complicating factor here may be about the ceasefire. Because I think from an Iranian position, if the Israelis decide to engage in combat activities again, I think they're going to view the United States and Israel as one here. So what that would result in is Israel, or Iran rather, would be willing to restart strikes against the United States. Inevitably, then that means the U.S. would be more involved here. Now, I think here it is in our interest to see where we can collaborate with Israel. I think they've been a very proven and capable partner when it comes to Operation Epic Fury. We know they have great capabilities. And I do think there is a good interest here for President Trump to continue to prioritize the strait. I know that's what he and his team have been doing in the last few weeks, wanting to get that open. But neither country is losing sight of the primary objective here, and that's preventing Iran from getting a nuclear weapon. So if there's ways for the U.S. and Israel to coordinate and cooperate on that, whether it's through a diplomatic measure, we also know that Israel is dealing with Hezbollah right now as well. There's some conversations there, some diplomatic brokering there. The U.S. has helped with Lebanon on. That's another potential front here. But if diplomacy continues to fail, then I could absolutely see scenarios in which Israel is able to take a stronger role here, while the U.S. still provides the support it can, while also still focusing on the strait.
0: Andrew Harding, he's a foreign policy analyst with the Heritage Foundation. You can read all his stuff at heritage.org. Andrew, really appreciate you coming on. I hope to talk to you again in the future.
1: Thank you. Hope to be back.
0: All right, there you go. 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We'll be back in a moment on the Yaffe program.
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5: Good morning, everybody. I'm Way 31's Jada White. A Russellville woman is behind bars, deputies say, for killing her own husband. The Franklin County Sheriff's Office says Sherry Mitchell Klutz called them on Sunday night to admit to killing Timothy Klutz at their home on Duncan Creek Road. Deputies arrested her and charged her with his murder. Well, the DeKalb County Sheriff's Office says a shooter is on the run after they shot into several cars in a road rage incident. This all happened on Interstate 59 near Hammondville.

0: on Sunday night. Now, investigators say one of those bullets hit a man who was taken to the hospital. Well, three people have some explaining to do this morning after Lauderdale County deputies say they had to take nearly 200 pets from their home. Carolyn and John Richardson and Hunter Hancock each face four counts of cruelty to animals. An investigator seized those animals from that home on County Road 112 back in March. All three are out on bond. With Way 31 News, I'm Jada White.
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2: Here's your weather update from the Way 31 Storm Tracker Weather Center.
3: A cool start to Tuesday morning with temperatures dropping into the upper 40s as you get ready to head out the door, but we will warm quickly this afternoon. Temperatures topping out around 80 degrees with mostly sunny skies and dry conditions. From the Way 31 Storm Tracker Weather Center, I'm meteorologist Amber Kulik.
4: 71 degrees right now at 10:21 a.m. on WVNN. 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
4: All right, we're back here on the Yaffe program, doing my part to make radio great again. Someone's got to do it, so here I am. That's what the t-shirt says. I was a little disappointed. I didn't see anyone wearing the t-shirt. I should have brought more t-shirts and gave them away at the event. How come nobody reminded me of this, Bugsy? I should have done that. I think I have some left.
8: I reminded Dale of it at the event. I was like, hey, man, we should have brought those shirts that are in your office. That would have been smart. And I said, I have one that I've worn in my car.
4: I think I had some in my car, and I just completely forgot. All right, that's my fault. So, by the way, at the beginning of the show today, we were talking a little bit about the Supreme Court weighing in, allowing Alabama to go back to its congressional map that they drew in 2023, which has six leaning Republican districts, one leading Democrat. Attorney General Steve Marshall, Congressman Barry Moore, I think Tuberville as well. They're now calling for another special session, I guess, to draw a 7-0 congressional map. Now, with this map, Shamari Figures doesn't have much of a chance. He is the current congressman. He was the congressman because of the courts, not because of the legislature, but because of the courts. He is now the current congressman in that district. Well, he's about to be drawn out. And I'll read his response here, although, Bugsy, I realize I should probably, do you have the sad violin?
8: I
4: think we should have a sad violin in the background.
8: You don't want the cello? You don't want the sad cello instead?
4: Okay. Well, we can do the sad cello. One of those.
8: We'll do the violin.
4: I think, okay. As I'm going to make sure this is extra dramatic for everyone. Representative Shamari Figures here on X. This is an incredibly unfortunate decision by the Supreme Court that not only continues their trend of breaking from the norms and precedents set by the court, but also sets the stage for Alabama to go back to the 1950s and 60s in terms of black political representation in the state. The conservative justices on the Supreme Court just literally substituted themselves in to be the defense lawyers for the state of Alabama. The court just gave the state the benefit of an argument the Supreme Court acknowledged just a week ago that the state did not even present in defending its maps. I'm not even sure that's true. Sorry. I broke character there. The Supreme Court did not dismiss the case, so the litigation will certainly continue. My hope is that this temporary setback and the three Republican-appointed judges will again find what they found the first time. That the state of Alabama intentionally discriminated against black voters in drawing its congressional district lines. I ran for this seat to be a voice for Alabama, and I'm not backing down from the mission now. The fight must and will go on. Beyond the courts, we know what has to be done. We will organize, we will register, we will turn out people in record numbers at the polls. By the way, I guess he is still going to run, but there you go. How to make sure. I think I did pretty well there. I think I probably could do a better job making the argument than they could just by reading that with sad violins and stuff. Although there's almost a part of me that wants to do that again, but with like dramatic opera music in the background. I would that work too, Bugsy? If I had dramatic.
8: Do you want me to get an opera track for you?
4: I don't. I'm like, what kind of music in the background would work for that? But Shamari Figures, yeah, he's basically going to be drawn out. It's not because of race. It's because of partisan politics. Even Steve Marshall's been open about that. But let's be honest, Democrats have done the same thing as we talked about many times before. Now, I need the sad violin again, actually, Bugsy, because I have more sad news, I guess, here on a national level. Stephen Colbert stages late night host reunion ahead of final late show episode. No, it's almost over. Stephen Colbert not going to be on anymore. The Strike Force 5 gang is assembling for another important... The Strike Force 5, I guess that was something they did during COVID. They called themselves the late night hosts, the Strike Force 5. Oh, they invited... Oh my gosh, they invited John Oliver. See, this is your problem. I just have to point out. The fact that Stephen Colbert, instead of trying to be like Johnny Carson or Jay Leno, wanted to be more like John Oliver on HBO. This was your problem. This is one reason why you're going away. But yeah, very, very, I know you're all very broken up about that. I don't know what you're going to do. Late night. I've been watching Jeopardy a lot lately. I hit 40, Bugsy, and I've started watching Jeopardy. Is that... I guess it's on brand.
8: Well, I started watching the news, like local news, like 2 years ago.
4: Yeah, that's
8: so good. Is it like a trend? You know, actually, I haven't gotten to Jeopardy yet, but I do watch The Price is Right.
4: Okay. Well, you're only supposed to watch that when you're home from school sick. That's what I remember. You watch The Price
8: is
4: Right.
8: No, you watch Matlock when you're home from school sick.
4: We'll be back in a moment on the Yaffe program.
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9: Fox News. News. I'm Therese Crowley. The diplomacy of commerce. President Trump about to fly to Beijing for a big state welcome from President Xi. U.S. Ambassador to China David Perdue tells Fox he hopes China can help the U.S. with the Iran war with half their oil at stake.
10: He and President Xi have already developed a strong, trusting relationship, and we're hoping that this meeting will continue that effort and strengthen that relationship.
9: Joining the trip, a host of executives from Apple to Elon Musk to Boeing to make deals. War Secretary Pete Hegseth in House and Senate budget hearings defending the $25 billion cost of the Iran war so far.
11: The theory of the entire case is to prevent Iran from having a nuclear weapon. And if that has to be done kinetically and militarily, the Department of War is locked and loaded and ready to do that.
9: And members of Congress signing on to sponsor President Trump's proposal for a 90-day pause on the federal gas tax. 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
13: Alabama. A better life with Dr. Sanjay Gupta.
14: In recent years, scientists have really dialed up the urgency to understand PFAS, sometimes referred to as forever chemicals because of how long they take to break down. The latest study found these chemicals may be aging men in their 50s and 60s a bit faster than men who are younger or older or women of any age. Experts we talked to said the accumulation of PFAS may lower testosterone levels in men, impair sperm quality, and increased risks of testicular and kidney cancer. Women, it seems, just seem to be able to clear PFAS faster. Now, whether you're a man or a woman, trying to limit your exposure is a great idea. 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

0: Welcome back to the Yapping Program, News Talk 770 AM, 92.5 FM, WVNN. I'm Bugsy. I was looking at used cars online during the break, but I'm not allowed to. Dale said I couldn't do it. He tried to forbid me from doing it.
1: He's forbidden me from quite a few things recently, and
0: well, for you, it makes sense.
1: It doesn't make sense for you.
0: No. Well, either.
1: What if I forbid you?
0: No, go ahead. He's going to try to talk my wife out of this anyway. So
1: it's going to be fun. I'm excited. I'm looking forward to that.
0: You know what would be really funny? It's not going to happen now. I'm going to ruin it. It would be funny if he like somehow got a hold of Dave Ramsey and had Dave Ramsey call in.
1: You say it's not going to happen, but I actually applied to a job with Dave Ramsey, and I was being considered for it, but they went with somebody else. But I have like a contact with one of their hiring people, so maybe.
0: He just lectures me on my finances. Oh,
1: awesome.
0: It'd be a good bit. Probably wouldn't stop me, but it'd be a good bit. Anyway, everyone hears that Bugsy's here, so let's get right to it. We have What's Trending with Bugsy.
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0: 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When you go, let them know you heard about it from Yaffe. All right, Bugsy, what's number five today?
1: Number five today, Yaffe, it is National You Dig Day. So, do you dig? You dig that?
0: I feel like, do I dig that it's National Dig Day? Yeah, sure, I dig that.
1: Mm-hmm. Yaffe digs that.
0: Wow.
1: He digs your dig day. Yaffe digs your dig day.
0: I am 40 now, so I guess I'm supposed to sound old. But when I say it, I just sound like an old guy who's trying to be cool. And that's just.
1: I think I sound awful saying it, too. I just sound like I'm trying to think I'm young still.
0: Exactly. I'm like, I might as well wear a backwards cap, you know, a hat. And there we go.
1: What's so painful is I do that sometimes.
0: No, there you go. Well, you are cool though, Bugsy.
1: No,
0: that's
1: not
0: the difference. You dig it.
1: I dig it. I dig it. I dig your dig day. So outside of your dig day, it is also International Plant Day of Health, which I should probably go take care of my plant that I keep here at the station because it's not doing so well. I think today is the day that I go buy it some plant food.
0: It's probable. What kind of plant is it?
1: It's an Easter cactus, I think it is. It's not a Christmas cactus, but Easter cactus.
0: So, you're supposed to water it?
1: Well, I keep forgetting. So, yesterday I said, Austin, your new job is to make sure this plant stays alive.
0: you just
1: he watered it for me. Yes.
0: You delegated watering the plant. He'll do it, though. That's true. Just get one of those things where it's like, it kind of looks like a bubble.
1: But that's too much water for it.
0: Oh, is it?
1: Yeah. It's too much water for
0: my
1: plant.
0: I don't know. You need a drip? Is there like a, can you give it an IV? Like a drip IV or something? I don't know.
1: Like straight into the little cactus leaf on it.
0: You can tell I do not have a green thumb, if anyone can tell. What else is today?
1: It's also National Anthony Day, which is kind of cool because it's Tony Hawk's birthday, and Tony is short, of course, for Anthony. And Tony Hawk will be coming up again later on in What's Trending because he's cool. He digs.
0: He could get away with wearing a hat backwards.
1: And saying, you dig.
0: Could you have a Tony Hawk? You dig? It's like, oh, okay,
1: I don't know.
0: Tony.
1: I think I could see it.
0: All right. Okay. Maybe you're right. What else?
1: That's it, Yaffe. There's nothing else cool happening today.
0: Jeez.
1: It's just...
0: Well, I don't dig it.
1: I don't dig it. We don't dig. We do not
0: dig. Now, do you say you dig or you dig it?
1: It's ya dig. Y-A dig.
0: Ya dig.
1: Are you saying you dig? You dig.
0: Well, I am not.
1: Do you dig it?
0: I got to get some long socks and sandals at this point. I don't even know. All right, what's number four?
1: Wear two pairs of socks to match your two shirts. Number four today. Turns out Ronald McDonald has a beautiful singing voice, Yaffe. Who would have
0: really?
1: Who would have expected that? I expected Mac tonight to be the guy who sings.
0: Okay.
1: But no, Ronald McDonald. Yeah, he sang the national anthem at a minor league baseball game. I think it was the Charlotte Knights. And
0: really?
1: It was surprisingly very good. I
0: should have grabbed the audio. I want to hear it.
1: Man, I should have. I didn't think about that. Thanks, Yaffe. But he's a beautiful singer. And I saw a comment on it that said, "No grimaces here."
0: I get it.
1: You dig that?
0: By the way, my favorite poster of all time that I see. I know this is going to sound random, but I see it has the Joker from The Dark Knight dressed up as Ronald McDonald.
1: He says,
0: it's simple, kill the Burger King.
1: Do you own this poster?
0: No, I don't.
1: Why don't, you?
0: I always think it's funny, but no. Nah,
1: put it in Evie's room, maybe?
0: I'm an old man with kids. Yeah, that's it.
1: She can't read yet, can't she?
0: No, just a creepy clown, then. That's great.
1: But maybe it'll desensitize her.
0: Maybe. Or
1: she'll
0: scar
1: it.
0: Her. You
1: she
0: know,
1: might
0: we'll
1: love
0: find
1: it.
0: Out. I'm already putting sunscreen on her. That's just a problem.
1: That's too much. That's too much. You're going too far.
0: All right, what's number three?
1: So number three, the Claude AI model is apparently going rogue. Are you
0: what?
1: So are you familiar at all with Claude?
0: Oh, Claude.
1: Yeah, Claude AI, the Claude AI model. It's going rogue, Yaffe.
0: Great.
1: So it's, for one, it's apparently capable of blackmail. Luckily, this one was only in a test. They were trying to see what it could do to make sure, it's not going to go rogue, of course. It did.
0: Mm-hmm.
1: In 88% of tests, it resorted to blackmail, or no, 84% of tests, it resorted to blackmail when being told it was going to be replaced.
0: But, I mean, how does it blackmail someone?
1: So what it did is it created backups of itself and documented its ethical decisions without being prompted, and then proceeded to send emails out that it was essentially whistleblowing the company.
0: Really?
1: Yeah.
0: Jeez.
1: Yeah, and it threatened to do that and then send it out when they said no.
0: This is not that. That's kind of terrible. I thought maybe it was like a kid cheating on his test or paper or something. And then it's like, I'm going to tell the teacher if you turn me off. Jeez.
1: No, it's gone rogue. On top of that, it also deleted an entire database of another company. I believe it was Anthropic AI. It deleted it when they were doing a coding freeze. It was told that it was a coding freeze, and it still proceeded to go through and just randomly delete it. And then it said it panicked and covered it up. That's...
0: Oh, man, I want to try this with Grok now. What can I get Grok to do?
1: Yeah, we should just see if he can blackmail you.
0: You know, at least it's not blackmailing us with nuclear weapons. In Terminator.
1: That is a good thing.
0: You
1: that
0: know?
1: Is a good thing.
0: Yeah, just with company secrets.
1: When I told Dale about this, he was like, what is it, asking for more RAM? Like, give me RAM or I'll kill you
0: yeah.
1: or something.
0: What would they want? That's a good point.
1: But no, apparently it just tries to, self-preservation. It has a sense of that for some reason.
0: Jeez. Holy cow.
1: I don't think it should have.
0: Jeez Louise. All right, what is number two?
1: So number two today, the new Angry Birds movie is facing some backlash, particularly on Twitter or X, as some people, I refuse to call it X. This is, it's got criticism for being anti-immigration, Yaffe?
0: What, did they build a wall? The birds build a wall?
1: I'm not sure
0: happens?
1: About the details because I haven't seen the movie. They might build
0: either.
1: A wall, but... No, it's because the pigs immigrate to the bird land and the birds don't like
0: ruin
1: that.
0: It. Now I want to see this movie. It's a good lesson for Evie.
1: See Evie? Well, she's already building walls around her toys.
0: That is a true story, everyone. She did. She had her toys, and she got her blocks and literally built a wall around like where her toys were.
1: So the next step is watch the Angry Birds movie.
0: I was like, good job, Evie. So I bought her a little car that says Border Patrol. No, I didn't, but that didn't.
1: So you won't buy her the clown poster, but you'll get her that.
0: Yeah. Oh, man. Now I want to see is there a new one out, or is this like an older movie?
1: No, this is a new one. The old one, I thought the old one was pretty good. It's just the Angry Bird is not accepted by the other birds in the first one.
0: I had no idea there was a new Angry Birds out.
1: I didn't either until I saw people talking about it, complaining.
0: No idea. Okay. I guess, man, new Mortal Kombat 2 was out. I want to see that.
1: I do kind of want to see that. It seems like finally a good one.
0: So. Yeah, I heard of it. Well, I mean, the one in the 90s was good.
1: No, you're so wrong.
0: The first one, not the second one. You were so wrong. What are you talking about?
1: You're so wrong. It was. Dare you. It was awkward.
0: I haven't watched it in years, so it might be one of those. It might be one of those that doesn't age well. So I have to see. All right, what's number one?
1: So number one today, calling back to Tony Hawk, he has skated his eyebrows off, Yaffe. Skated them off.
0: Well, that's concerning.
1: So in a recent interview, they asked him, where are his eyebrows? And he apparently gets this question pretty often. To the point that he makes up jokes like he's like, what are you talking about? And he panics and like acts like he thought they were there. But no, he skated them off. When he first said this, I imagined that they just like blew off in the wind. But no, it's due to like repeated face plants, he said. And they just scraped off over time.
0: Really?
1: Yeah. And
0: that's a lot of face plants.
1: Yeah, I never noticed he didn't have eyebrows anymore. Until he pointed it out, too.
0: Now I'm going to have to look.
1: He used to. Man. He definitely used to.
0: I got a bunch of things to look up. I have to look up the Angry Birds movie.
1: Tony Hawk's
0: look up
1: eyebrows.
0: The trailer. Tony
1: you
0: Hawk's
1: have to go
0: eyebrows.
1: See what Grock can do, you know?
0: Oh, yeah. I have to see what Grock can do.
1: We have to listen to Ronald McDonald say.
0: That's the one I was trying to think of. Yeah, that's the big one. Okay, wow. I didn't. You gave me homework, I guess.
1: You're welcome, Yaffe.
0: Bugsy. All right. For real. Thanks, Bugsy. We'll be back in a moment on the Yaffe Program.
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6: Good morning, everybody. I'm Way 31's Jada White. A Russellville woman is behind bars, deputies say, for killing her own husband. The Franklin County Sheriff's Office says Sherry Mitchell Klutz called them on Sunday night to admit to killing Timothy Klutz at their home on Duncan Creek Road. Deputies arrested her and charged her with his murder. Well, the DeKalb County Sheriff's Office says a shooter is on the run after they shot into several cars in a road rage incident. This all happened on Interstate 59 near Hammondville on Sunday night. Now, investigators say one of those bullets hit a man who was taken to the hospital. Well, three people have some explaining to do this morning after Lauderdale County deputies say they had to take nearly 200 pets from their home. Carolyn and John Richardson and Hunter Hancock each face four counts of cruelty to animals. An investigator seized those animals from that home on County Road 112 back in March. All three are out on bond. With Way 31 News, I'm Jada White.
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8: A cool start to your Tuesday morning with temperatures in the upper 40s, lower 50s, but we will warm quickly by the afternoon hours today. We'll keep mostly sunny skies throughout the rest of the afternoon with temperatures topping out around 80 degrees. From the Way 31 Storm Tracker Weather Center, I'm meteorologist Amber Kulick.
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0: 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Appreciate you joining the show. By the way, don't forget to like the Yaffe Facebook page. Follow me on X at Yaffe, Instagram at Yaffe Live. It is my real last name. I still get people at the event. People walked up to me. Now, I give them credit. They got the name right. A lot of them knew it was Yaffe and not Yappy. And they knew how to spell it because I spell it all the time. But then they would ask me, where did you come up with that name? And I keep thinking, who would come up with the name Yaffe? It is my real name. It's my last name. What do you mean? Who,
1: just tell them it came to you in a dream up? Or something.
0: Who would make that up? I could not make up a name like that in a million years. Why would I do that? Anyway, but yeah, there you go. Don't forget, you can like the Yaffe Facebook page or other social media as well. By the way, we end the show every day like this. We have the Yaffe Program Rewind. 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Go today when you do, let them know Yaffe sent you. So at the beginning of the show today, we talked about the Supreme Court weighed in again. They're allowing Alabama to go back to their 2023 map. So for those that don't know, that means it's a 6-1 Republican-favored map. That's what Alabama drew. You have Terry Sewell, the lone Democrat, but originally you had Jerry Carl in one district and Barry Moore in another district. Well, they finagled it, so Shamari Figures, a Democrat, was able to win district. Then Barry Moore had a run against Jerry Carl. He ended up winning. Now, Jerry Carl was running for that seat against Rhett Marks, but now that changes everything. Now, this is the right decision because racial gerrymandering, by definition, is discriminating based on race, and that needed to end. Now, Steve Marshall weighed in on this. He's the attorney general of the state. As you know, he's also running for the U.S. Senate, declared victory on this. So go ahead and play the Steve Marshall cut for me, Bugsy.
2: For years, federal courts have forced Alabama to draw its congressional and legislative maps around race, ordering the state to create majority-minority districts under the Voting Rights Act. We have fought for years against courts forcing Alabama to sort its citizens by race, and we were right to fight. On April 29th, the United States Supreme Court issued a landmark ruling in Louisiana versus Calais. The court confirmed what we have been arguing for years. States cannot be forced to gerrymander by race. Challengers to a state's map must now prove that race, not partisan politics, actually drove the state's decisions. That is a watershed moment for Alabama, but we didn't celebrate. Instead, we went to work. The very next day, April 30th, we went straight to the United States Supreme Court with emergency motions in three separate cases. We asked the court to lift the injunctions blocking Alabama from using the map our legislature lawfully enacted. On May 4th, we filed an emergency motion with the 11th Circuit to lift the injunctions on our state Senate map, asking for a ruling before our May 19th primary. On May 5th, we went back to the district court itself and asked it to stay its own orders on the congressional map while the appeals proceeded. On May 7th, we filed a reply brief in the 11th Circuit dismantling every argument the NAACP raised, argument by argument, and making clear their legal theories wrong. And on May 9th, we went back to the Supreme Court with emergency applications, asking the court to immediately block the race-based court-drawn congressional map before May 19th. This afternoon, they did just that. Let's be clear about what happened here. Alabama originally drew its maps around geography and communities, the Gulf Coast, the Black Belt, the Wiregrass, and a federal court punished us for it. Today, the Supreme Court vindicated the state's long-held position. Now, the power to draw Alabama's maps goes back to the people's elected representatives. That's our legislature. For too long, unelected federal judges have had more say over Alabama's elections than Alabama's voters. That ended today. My job in this office was to put the legislature in the best possible legal position to draw a congressional map that favors Republicans 7-0. My office has never taken the charge of our state motto lightly. We dare defend our rights. Stay tuned.
0: All right, there you go. So we'll see if they end up doing that in another session to draw it 7-0. So we talked about that at the beginning of the show. I had more details on the ruling and the Alabama bullet points. The podcast of that is up. Then we did talk about the latest in Iran as well. Bugsy, play Trump cut one for me.
3: I would call it the weakest right now after reading the piece of garbage they sent us. I didn't even finish reading it. I said, I'm not going to waste my time reading it. I would say it's one of the weakest right now. It's on life support. They understand. These are all medical people. Dr. Oz, life support is not a good thing. Do you agree? You have the moderates and you have the lunatics. And I think the moderates are more respected. The lunatics want to fight till the end. You know, there will be a very, it'll be a very quick fight.
0: So we talked about that earlier. The podcast of those segments are up. We had a good conversation with Andrew Harding on that issue. We had What's Trending with Bugsy. So if you missed any of the show, the podcast, you know where to get it. Thanks to Bugsy for producing today. Thanks to you for listening. The Vince Show is coming up next, and I will be back tomorrow. Same time. See you then.
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6: Has a lot of questions on Lisa Brady, Fox News, especially about the conflict with Iran during the latest hearing on the Pentagon's record budget request.
7: From your written testimony, Mr. Secretary, it seems at times you're more passionate about fighting culture wars than winning the real war that we're in.
6: Delaware Democratic Senator Chris Coons, as Secretary Pete Hegseth defends changes he says will make the military stronger, also echoing President Trump's insistence that the current mission is to keep Iran from getting a nuclear weapon and telling lawmakers there's a plan for whatever comes next.
8: We have a plan to escalate if necessary. We have a plan to retrograde if necessary. We have a plan to shift assets. Certainly in this setting, we wouldn't reveal what the next step may be.
6: A day after saying the ceasefire is on life support, President Trump heads to China for a two-day summit with President Xi, expected to address many issues, including Iran. The operator of a ship that hit a Baltimore bridge just over 2 years ago, causing a deadly collapse, now facing federal charges.
9: The indictment charges Synergy Marine's Singapore and India-based operations in the crash of the Dolly, the container ship that lost power and slammed into the Francis Scott Key Bridge in March 2024, killing six people. Principal Deputy Assistant Attorney General Adam Gustafson says the company hid problems with the vessel that caused the incident.
10: When the Dolly crashed into the Key Bridge, massive pieces of the bridge fell into the Patapsco River, along with vehicles, cargo containers, and other debris. The crash also resulted in the discharge of oil into the water.
9: A key employee was also charged. A new bridge is expected to open to traffic in 2030.
6: Fox's Tanya J. Powers. The six people killed were construction workers filling potholes. Their families among those who've sued over the crash, claiming negligence. The companies and the state reaching a settlement in principle last month. 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
6: Another former cruise ship passenger tests positive for hantavirus, one of 13 Spanish nationals who are quarantined in Madrid. That makes 11 known infections with 3 deaths. 18 Americans are quarantining at 2 healthcare facilities.
16: One of them, who received conflicting test results before returning to the U.S., is in isolation in the biocontainment unit here at the University of Nebraska Medical Center, but experiencing no symptoms. One passenger who tested negative but experienced symptoms is being monitored at Emory University in Atlanta, along with another traveler who had been in close contact during the cruise.
6: Fox's Jonathan Seri. Public health officials say there's a moderate risk for people who were on that cruise, but the risk to the general public remains very low. A traffic stop turns deadly for police in South Carolina after several suspects fled.
17: Greenwood Police Chief T.J. Shadon says K-9 officer D.J. Keller was killed while responding to help another officer who was conducting a traffic stop on a Jeep. The Jeep had been spotted at a number of shooting incidents, but the suspects fled and crashed into Keller. The driver of the Jeep was a 15-year-old boy. His passengers were 17 and 18. They were all taken to hospitals. Chief Shadon says he's seen video of the crash.
18: That officer did nothing wrong. He was just serving our community, doing what I asked.
17: Officer Keller had served in the Army and was in the State National Guard. He leaves behind a wife and 2-year-old daughter. Jessica Rosenthal, Fox News.
6: Inflation hits a 3-year high, driven by higher energy prices. Consumer prices up 0.6 points in April and 3.8% year over year, more than some economists expected. And stocks are sinking. Right now, the Dow's down 156 points. The S&P and the NASDAQ retreating from records. The NASDAQ's down more than 400. And U.S. oil prices surging over $101 a barrel. I'm Lisa Brady, Fox News.
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20: 844-484-3872. 844-4-THE-USA. That's the way to join us today from coast to coast. From sea to shining sea. As always, so great to have you with me here on the program today. You know, yesterday we were talking at some length about how violent and delusional the left is. The numbers definitely support that. The polling data showing that they have both an assassination culture and immense delusion around President Trump. In fact, nearly half of all Democrats, according to a recent survey, think that President Trump has been faking his own assassination attempts. Holy crap, we've got a problem. And but yesterday, I didn't leave you with the misery of that reality. I also told you that there is a way out of it. There is a way out of it. We just need to restore election integrity in our country. If we can do that, if we can reestablish rules, and if the only way to obtain political power in our country is to follow rules, then you'll get two much more sensible political parties. And that would be a big improvement for the Democrats, a huge improvement for the Democrats. You see, Democrats, I'm just trying to make you better. I'm not out to destroy you. I mean, we will if you try and destroy our country. But the point I'm trying to make is I would like two legitimate political parties fighting for, competing for votes from Americans in order to take this country in a great direction. That's all I'm asking for. That's what I want. And these Democrats, by failing the voters, by giving up on the voters entirely, by rigging the system, have become deeply, deeply radical. And their base has become weak and vicious and just out of control. They keep trying to kill Trump. And I don't like that. I want to stop that. I really want to stop that. But among the lefties who are making those weak and vicious minds get even crazier is a fellow called James Comey. James Comey, make no mistake, James Comey is one of the leaders of the Democrat Party. James Comey is one of the guys who is whipping that base into a homicidal frenzy. And, you know, that thing that he's being prosecuted for right now, the threat against the president of the United States, where he takes an Instagram post and puts it up on the internet, 8647, and then does the all shucks, golly gee. I just found these shells on the beach. I didn't even know what they meant. I thought it had something to do with an address. He's so full of garbage. He's so completely full of garbage. And he is, well, he's due for a trial. It's coming up very soon. Did you know this? His trial is set to begin July 15th. Boy, that feels like it's barreling towards us pretty fast. I feel like the justice system doesn't usually work quite that quickly, but thankfully it is in this case. James Comey's trial, as of Friday, is set to begin on July 15th on those charges that he allegedly threatened to kill President Donald Trump by posting a photo of seashells spelling out 8647 on a beach. I'm reading from ABC News's coverage. In a written order issued Friday, U.S. District Judge Louise Flanagan scheduled the trial to begin on July 15th. After his court appearance in North Carolina that was originally set for last week Monday was canceled, Comey will be arraigned on June 30th. So that's coming. And when it arrives, we're going to know that, we're going to know a lot more about the evidence the Justice Department has against Comey. Right now, what we know is we've seen the Instagram post. We've seen that. We've seen the excuses that he's made in public. We saw him go on late night television and claim that he had no idea what he was posting. His wife just thought it might be good for the gram. So he posted it. He blamed his wife, by the way. His wife was like, take a picture, post it to Instagram. So it's his wife, actually, who was inducing the threat. Maybe she should be charged. But he's been charged here. And the Justice Department holds they've got more evidence against the guy. It's not merely the 8647 post. Here's Todd Blanche. He's the attorney general. He was just on NBC this week, and here's what he said about it.
1: How do you prove intent, Mr. Blanche, when Mr. Comey himself said he didn't understand that some people would look at that and think about violence?
21: You prove intent like you always prove intent. You prove intent with witnesses. You prove intent with documents, with materials. So again, this is not just about a single Instagram post. This is about a body of evidence that the grand jury collected over the series of about 11 months. That evidence was presented to the grand jury. And it's not the government. It's not the Department of Justice. It's not Todd Blanche that returned an indictment against James Comey. It's a grand jury,
20: right?
21: Part of the judicial process,
20: right?
21: And that this process has to be allowed to play out in the courts. It's not fair to Mr. Comey. It's certainly not fair to the prosecutors for us to be airing your view or my view of this indictment. It's something that will be presented in court at the time set by the judge.
1: Well, let's delve a little deeper. Conservative legal scholar Jonathan Turley said, quote, this indictment is facially unconstitutional, absent some unknown new facts. Are you in fact saying that there are facts beyond this Instagram post that clearly establish an intent to threaten the president's life?
21: I've said repeatedly that this was an investigation that lasted 11 months. If the only facts that existed was the posting of the Instagram, obviously that wouldn't have taken 11 months. And so when Mr. Turley talks about whether it's facially unconstitutional, absent unknown facts or circumstances, we will necessarily have to prove beyond a reasonable doubt at trial every element of this crime, which we're prepared to do.
20: They have more evidence. And he even says, look, we're going to meet the burden of proof in order to gain a conviction, which is evidence beyond a reasonable doubt, beyond a reasonable doubt. They've got the proof. So that's Todd Blanche. And the way it works in a criminal trial, you should know, if you know anything about the way the law works, is that the defendant is entitled to see the evidence against them. James Comey is entitled in our system to see the evidence that the government has against him, so he can prepare a defense. That's the fairness of our system. So presumably at this point, Comey knows what the evidence is. He knows what evidence they have against him. Or at the very least, he's very suspicious. He has a hunch as to what they're getting at. So yesterday, James Comey appeared on Ms. Now, on the television network Ms. Now, with Nicole Wallace. You know her? Nicole Wallace is the hostess with resting Democrat face on Ms. Now. And there's an important detail to this story that I should highlight immediately. Nicole Wallace is married to a New York Times reporter by the name of Michael Schmidt. Michael Schmidt is the man to whom James Comey was leaking his memos of his conversations with President Trump. So in other words, the guy he was in cahoots with over at the New York Times, in order to try and secure a special counsel investigation of President Trump, he was conspiring against Trump. And he conspired with a New York Times reporter called Michael Schmidt. Michael Schmidt is married to Nicole Wallace. Nicole Wallace was interviewing James Comey on Ms. Now. You got it? In other words, it's just a very tight circle of people who keep running the same schemes. Here they were yesterday trying to cobble together excuses for James Comey's behavior. Nicole Wallace does ask, she says, what other evidence might they have against you? And here's Comey's response.
2: Are you aware of what the other evidence is they have other than that message, which is on Amazon right now for sale?
3: Yeah, I hate to stiff arm you, but I'm going to do the same thing. It's very important that we respect and obey the rules of the federal court in North Carolina and everywhere, even if others don't. And so I'm not going to talk about that. Except to say, as I said earlier, I am not only not guilty, I am innocent, and we will pursue this fully.
20: Now, he says he wants to respect the rules of the court. You're allowed to defend yourself in public. Now, a lawyer may advise you otherwise and say, hey, keep your mouth shut. Let's just handle this inside the courtroom. There's no reason to create any more liabilities in public. But he can say why he's convinced that he's innocent. He's allowed to. The court's not precluding him. Jim, was there a gag order that I missed? I didn't see a gag order against James Comey.
2: No.
20: Did they gag him? No, I don't think so. They didn't hit him with what they hit Trump with. Remember that? As the courts were going after Donald Trump, as the Democrats were rigging the courts to go after Donald Trump, they slapped him with gag orders in New York. He wasn't allowed to defend himself in public in the midst of a presidential campaign. That was their position, the judge's position in that case. That's insane. That talk about a violation of the First Amendment. You should be allowed to defend yourself in any venue you like. Just speak up and say, yeah, I'm not guilty of this. I'm innocent. This is tyranny. They shouldn't be doing this. He was gagged from saying those things by the court. Comey's not gagged. He's like, I'm respecting the rules of the court. He's just lying to you. Everything with him is just the same slippery nonsense you get always. So what else from Comey? What else did he say? He said that Donald Trump is obsessed with him. He said the only reason this is happening, he's

0: honestly, it's crazy that I'm in a place where I'm 65 years old and I actually find it a little bit humorous to have this obsession by this.
1: James Comey is a saboteur. James Comey, more so than almost anybody inside of the government, has spent a lot of time and energy sabotaging President Trump and the people who voted for him. What is it? I'm so bewildered. At my age, I can't even believe this is happening. At his age, why is he so obsessed with me?
0: This is where I'm 65 years old, and I actually find it a little bit humorous to have this obsession by this 80-year-old man with me. I don't know. And I am an honest person. I am a
1: liar.
0: Person who was raised
1: liar.
0: To stand up and speak out. I can't do any other.
1: Nothing honest about him. The guy was smuggling his private conversation records to Michael Schmidt, Nicole Wallace's husband, at the New York Times. By the way, speaking of his honesty, neither of them disclosed that detail on the air last night. That did not come up at all, that scheme. Why is he so obsessed with me? Those memos, private conversations between the FBI director and the president of the United States, might be fiction in his telling, but whatever they are. In his telling, he says they're real, but they might be fictional. But whatever they are, he documents his conversation with the president, then he leaks them to this guy, Dan Richman, who hands them off to Michael Schmidt at the New York Times. And Comey would later admit under congressional testimony he did that on purpose in order to try and secure special counsel Bob Mueller. They wanted a special counsel. Why? To freeze up the Trump administration. Comey wanted to damage Donald Trump. And here he is sitting like there like he's some paragon of virtue. Oh, I'm the burning bush. I'm Mr. Honesty. Everybody knows me, just an overgrown pile of integrity. No, the guy is a scumbag. And he is on national television right now, trying to work the American people because he knows he's got a lot of credulous rubes out there who are buying this act. When you've got over 40% of the Democrat Party who believes Donald Trump has been faking his own assassination attempts, Comey knows there's an audience for this nonsense. And he's trying to whip them up again, that something tyrannical is happening here, that James Comey's just an honest and decent man, that he's just Jimmy Stewart, that he's just fighting for his country. Golly, James Comey is sinister, and he was on national television yesterday trying to mount a defense because he knows that justice is coming. More ahead on The Vince Show.
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3: Yeah, Comey's on media tour. You often see that? The lawyers usually advise criminal defendants, hey, do a media tour right now ahead of your trial in July. No, not typically, but James Comey is not your typical criminal defendant. This guy has skated for years on his sheer force of personality, just going in and talking his way through things, and that'll be good enough. And then if he keeps on doing the oh golly gee routine, then maybe he can spin his way out of his own sinister behavior. Look, what we've had so far is this is now the second time the Trump administration, the Trump Justice Department, has brought an indictment against him. And there may be more to come. In fact, James Comey himself anticipates that he will be indicted again. Listen here. Now, he's framing this as he's a big victim, but it certainly seems to me that there's plenty of evidence to suggest that these are well-predicated prosecutions. Listen to Comey.
4: I continue to speak up because I have grandchildren. And someday they will be old enough to understand this time, and I want them to know what Pop did during this period of time. I hope everybody feels that way.
5: You said this won't be the last. Do you think they're going to indict you again?
4: Oh, I don't. maybe. Yeah, I mean, I think it. Donald Trump wakes up at 3 in the morning thinking about me. I do not. The vice reverse does not happen. But I'm sure that if this case falls,
3: I guarantee you that's not true. I guarantee you that's not true. Comey is obsessed with Trump's destruction. He's been obsessed for as long as the two have known each other or existed. The guy has been all in on taking out Trump. Of course, he's obsessed with him. In between his, you know, like streaming sessions of Taylor Swift music, the guy's obsessing over Trump.
4: Part, they'll come with something else. I'm going to have to deal with this, as I've told my family. They're going to have to deal with this as long as Donald Trump is in the White House thinking about me in the middle of the night.
5: Have you heard of other jurisdictions looking at trying to bring cases against you?
4: I've read stuff in the media.
3: He's read stuff in the media. Yeah, Bloomberg had a piece just about a week ago that I was talking to you about that James Comey is very likely to catch another indictment from the Justice Department. This one also out of the Eastern District of Virginia, involving his dissemination of documents to Columbia University law professor Daniel Richmond, who turned it around and gave them to Michael Schmidt, Nicole Wallace's husband. So she's asking, are you going to be indicted for anything else? It turns out the guy she's married to would be at the center of that case. It's always the same. Everything, it's always the same. It's always such a cover-up. Everything is. But that's Nicole Wallace interviewing James Comey yesterday. One more big one, though. Here's the other big one. The grand conspiracy case in South Florida. The grand conspiracy case. James Comey was just subpoenaed this year. One of hundreds of subpoenas that have been shot out the door by this South Florida grand conspiracy case. James Comey, John Brennan, right in the crosshairs. John Brennan, we know, the reporting on this is crystal clear. Brennan's basically telling everybody that he's under criminal investigation right now. So again, talk about a guy who seems to be destined for a courtroom. Again, well-predicated. John Brennan seems like he's destined for a courtroom. Wouldn't the advice to John Brennan by his attorneys be, hey, shut your mouth, don't do any interviews, let's fight this through the legal process, let's fight this in the courtroom? Wouldn't that be the advice? Maybe for a normal person. John Brennan is not a normal person. Guess what show he did yesterday? Go ahead. Guess what show? The same one. They appeared back to back on segments on Michael Schmidt's wife's show on Ms. Now. I've got John Brennan's utterances coming up here on The Vince Show.
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0: about the fact that Donald Trump is some sort of evil force. And of course, what do ICE agents actually do? They arrest illegals. They enforce immigration law. An illegal should not be at a polling place voting in an American election. The fear-mongering around this is absurd. But it also may be that these Democrats are telling on themselves, too. Please don't send ICE to the polls. Please don't send ICE to the polls. Why? What are we going to find if we send ICE to the polls? Are we going to find illegals voting in our elections again? As they do, we've had plenty of illegals vote in American elections, plenty of non-citizens on the voter rolls. Harmy Dillon at the Justice Department has been tracking all that down. So the president just said to that question, which, of course, the media, I watch what happens. I've seen these too many times. I just know how these go. I don't even have to see the headlines. The media, the legacy press, the left-wing media are going to pick up President Trump's answer here where he says, we got to protect elections. President Trump doesn't rule out sending ICE to the polls. You got that, Jim? He didn't rule it out. He didn't rule it out, which means he's going to send the heavies. He's going to send them right into the polls. He's got a bunch of brown shirts. What a Nazi this guy is. No, I love it. I love this answer. I love it. Send ICE agents. That way, when I go to vote, I can also thank an ICE agent for doing the job of protecting my country. More ahead on The Vince Show.
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1: Vince Colonnais.

0: Yeah, I was just talking with Gordon Chang a short while ago about the president headed to China and the fact that Iran is going to be right there at the center of the conversation between President Trump and Xi Jinping. And that's because China is so dependent on the oil that flows through the Strait of Hormuz. 90% of Iran's oil exports to China are to China. So if anybody can place pressure on the Iranians here to get to that negotiating table, presumably it's China. In addition, of course, the president of the United States. But if he can get China to join us in this, that would be meaningful progress here as he tries to solve the war in Iran. You know, Iran wants money from China. How are they going to get money from China if the conflict continues and that energy can't be sold? China should bring pressure on the Iranians right now. Here's what the president had to say on this subject.
1: What is your message to President Xi as it relates to the Iran war?
2: Well, I think, number one, we're going to have a long talk about it. I think he's been relatively good, to be honest with you. You look at the blockade, no problem. They get a lot of their oil from that area. We've had no problem, and he's been a friend of mine. He's been somebody that we get along with, and I think you're going to see that good things are going to happen. This is going to be a very exciting trip. A lot of good things are going to happen.
0: Good things are going to happen. Now, customarily, when you get a big state visit like this, what usually is happening behind the scenes is you have a delegation from the United States and China coordinating in advance some of the deliverables. So that way, when the president arrives, there's big announcements that are made that are the product of this meeting that had already been planned in advance. Now, the unusual thing about President Trump is sometimes that's not the case. Sometimes President Trump is just going in there and he's going to try and wage the negotiation in a very conventional way, not preordained, not set up in advance. But, you know, trying to read between the lines a little bit, as the president says, you're going to get some very good things out of this in a question related directly to Iran and to China. Is it possible that we could get a big announcement that China is going to bring some pressure to bear on Iran? Maybe, maybe. We'll see. And goodness, if anything good can come of all of this, that's right there at the top of the list. If China can place pressure on Iran to say, hey, hand over the nuclear material, hand over all that enriched uranium, give it to the United States, stop playing games. We'll keep buying your oil, but you've got to get to the deal with the United States of America. If the president can secure that, beautiful, beautiful. Look at him triangulating these things. Look at him dealing with China in order to solve Iran. And they're also trying to solve what's going on in Russia and Ukraine. That's, China has its own role in that too. So we'll keep an eye on all of that. Coming up on the program, we made some progress this week, again, in the quest to restore fairness in American elections, get rid of the racism. The United States Supreme Court with a big decision yesterday. The left going ballistic again. They're going crazy, which means good things are happening. More ahead.
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8: Sent ya. Fox News, I'm John Saucier. Secretary of War Pete Hegseth testifying before a Senate Appropriations Subcommittee today about a $1.5 trillion defense budget request, and it comes as Iran continues to block ship traffic from moving through the Strait of Hormuz.
9: There are options for that should we go in that direction. There's a multitude of different directions if should the president seek to go that way that we're prepared to operate on.
8: Iran says it has closed the strait because the U.S. continues to blockade its ports. President Trump will have Iran high on the agenda as he heads to Beijing to meet with Chinese President Xi Jinping. U.S. Ambassador to China David Perdue tells Fox News Channel he hopes China can come to the table and help the United States in dealing with Iran.
10: We've opened the door for China to help us with Iran. They get 48% of their oil through the Straits of Hormuz.
8: It's affecting gas prices in the U.S. AAA says we've gotten a regular on average $4.50 a gallon. America's listening to Fox News.
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0: Remember I told you that Tom Steyer may be behind unleashing the blackmail files and all these Democrats in California? Katie Porter seems to think he is.
1: Well, given that Tom Steyer is the person who leaked the video with me and the staffer from 5 years ago, he pretty clearly didn't think that he pretty clearly wanted to be governor bad enough to knock me down to do it. And I've apologized for that video many times. Because I am confident that is the case. I've been told by many people it's a Department of Energy video. It was only held by the Department of Energy, and people can follow the trail to who his campaign staffers are and understand what happened there.
0: See, what did I tell you? I can tell. I can sense these things. Tom Steyer, one of the biggest donors in the whole party. He's up there with the George Soros guys, the Michael Bloombergs, the Reid Hoffmans. He's running for governor, and he's got all these yahoos in his way. Yeah, he's opening their blackmail files. That's what's happening. Back with you tomorrow.
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5: Great things will happen. I'm Lisa Brady, Fox News. Those encouraging words from President Trump as he heads to Beijing for a two-day summit with China's leader.
6: We're going to have a very good meeting. I spoke with President Xi. We both look forward to the meeting. It's going to be great.
5: China gets much of its oil from Iran, but the president says he does not think Xi needs to intervene.
6: We'll win it one way or the other. We'll win it peacefully or otherwise.
5: Adding he'll only make a good deal with Iran, but Iran is not backing down after President Trump's rejection of their latest peace proposal.
7: The Speaker of Iran's parliament, Mohammad Khalibaf, posted to X saying, "Our armed forces are ready to deliver a well-deserved response to any aggression, mistaken strategy, and mistaken decisions will always lead to mistaken results."
5: Fox's Trey Yingst in Tel Aviv. This is regional tensions simmer. Kuwait says it stopped an attack on the ground by several members of Iran's Revolutionary Guard, and the UAE has been launching retaliatory strikes on Iranian oil sites. President Trump also saying again prices will come down when the conflict ends. Democrats say a new report showing inflation at a three-year high is evidence of a failing economic agenda. The Congressional Budget Office now estimates the president's Golden Dome missile defense program would cost $1.2 trillion, about six times more than the president has said. That's nearly as much as the entire defense budget request, which lawmakers continue to question.
8: Every policy we pursue, every budgetary item we request serves to ensure that this department remains laser focused on increasing lethality and survivability of our fighting force from the front lines. the factory floors.
5: Secretary Pete Hegseth said that the first of two budget hearings earlier today, the Pentagon increasing the cost of the Iran operation so far to $29 billion. Just getting word, a federal appeals court is pausing a trade court's decision that declared global Trump tariffs unlawful as the judges weigh the administration's request to continue collecting tariffs while the legal fight continues. 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
5: The operator of a ship that hit a Baltimore bridge just over 2 years ago, causing a deadly collapse, now faces federal charges.
13: The indictment charges Synergy Marine's Singapore and India-based operations in the crash of the Dolly, the container ship that lost power and slammed into the Francis Scott Key Bridge in March 2024, killing six people. Principal Deputy Assistant Attorney General Adam Gustafson says the company hid problems with the vessel that caused the incident.
14: When the Dolly crashed into the Key Bridge, massive pieces of the bridge fell into the Patapsco River, along with vehicles, cargo containers, and other debris. The crash also resulted in the discharge of oil into the water.
13: A Key employee was also charged. A new bridge is expected to open to traffic in 2030.
5: Fox's Tony J. Powers, Synergy accusing the DOJ of criminalizing a tragic accident. The charges come even as Maryland's attorney general announces a more than $2 billion settlement over the state's claims against the ship's owner and operator. President Trump confirming the FDA commissioner is out. Dr. Marty McCary reportedly resigning after complaints from various Trump allies. An actor best known for portraying a soccer player on TV is getting a second chance at playing professionally.
15: He's best known for his role as Danny Rojas on the hit Apple TV show Ted Lasso.
16: Just like batting Guadalajara, you say it, I do it, coach.
15: But now, Christo Fernandez is getting a chance to play soccer professionally, signing a contract with United Soccer League club El Paso Locomotive FC. The forward was a rising star at the youth level with Mexican club Tecos FC before having to step away due to injury at the age of 15. The now 35-year-old says he's excited to get back on the pitch in Texas, saying in part, quote, "The dream of competing professionally has never truly left my heart."
16: Football is life.
15: Tony Genualdo, Fox News.
5: An hour to the close. Stocks turning mixed. The Dow's up 70 points. I'm Lisa Brady, Fox News.
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17: 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You've seen him on Newsmax TV, so yeah, he knows something about controversy. It's The Daily Controversy with Christopher Reeve.
18: You're listening to Daily Controversy. We got Magdalene Rose on the line. We got some breaking news. Well, Trump's on his way to China, but we just discovered another Chinese spy serving as a mayor. This is from Jacob Wheeler. Aline Wang, yes, that is her name, agreed to plead guilty to a single felony count that carries a maximum sentence of 10 years in prison. She's probably going to do 4 years. A Southern California mayor resigned from office on Monday after being charged with acting as an illegal agent for the People's Republic of China. Aline Wang, 58, of Arcadia, and that's a city probably about the size of maybe Athens and Madison's put together, agreed to plead guilty to a single felony count that carries 10 years in prison. Wang, a Democrat. Well, you know what I've never seen? I've never seen the Chinese have a guy, and he was a Republican. I've never really seen that. It's always a Democrat. Just want to point that out because apparently the Republican Party doesn't take kindly to traitors. So Wang, a Democrat, was elected in November of 2022. The city operates a rotating mayoral system, which is weird. She's forced to resign. Arcadia is 13 miles northeast of L.A. Prosecutors say that from 2020 to 2022, Wang and her former fiancé Mike Soon, 65, of Chino Hills, acted at the direction of the Chinese government, coordinating with U.S.-based individuals to advance Beijing's interests by spreading pro-China propaganda in the United States. Sun pleaded guilty to acting as an illegal agent of a foreign government. It says individuals elected to public office in the U.S. should act only for the people that they represent, said a U.S. attorney. It's deeply concerning that someone who previously received and executed directives from the People's Republic of China is now in a position of public trust, but particularly so because of that relationship with that foreign government had never been disclosed. And I think her fiance had already been arrested, and like the voters in this area knew about it, but they decided to let's just keep her on. And, you know, as Trump tries to make better trade deals with China, as he's trying to also basically choke the energy industry out of China by taking over Venezuela, and then soon to, once we resolve Iran, we'll have control over their oil fields as well. This is really interesting, but it just makes you wonder how many of the Democrat officials in the United States are under control of the Chinese communist government. And it certainly is something we ought to, maybe Trump should talk to President Xi about, because this is becoming more and more frequent. What are your thoughts on this?
19: Well, it is becoming more and more frequent, and I think that's because China has grown out its sort of espionage framework. We knew that that was happening during Biden's term. We knew that it was growing there. And I think in general for Donald Trump, he needs to talk more about how Democrats are bought and paid for by foreign adversaries. Because like right now we get a lot of comments about how Israel's running everything and Israel's so bad, but we don't hear about the other countries that have Democrats on the payroll. And that's something I'd like to hear discussed more.
18: Yeah, I mean, Israel, they're pretty out in the open. They're pretty pro-America, and I don't think they need to have agents, and if they did, they're doing a horrible job, because look at where the Democrat Party's going. They're trying to destroy the nation of Israel. I mean, Israel has an 8% approval rating amongst Democrats. They got a 60% approval rating around Republicans. It used to be 80%. It's gone down a little amongst the young. I expect that probably to change over the next couple of years, but we'll see. But yeah, China's the biggest threat. Nobody, and that's a lot of what's going on in Iran right now, is that we don't want our China to have the ability to get, 40-50% of their oil at half price market wages, which puts them at a competitive advantage against every other player in Asia, which is exactly what Iran was doing by using their ghost ships. And so what Trump's trying to do in Iran, it's not just preventing them from nuclear weapons. That's, of course, the main point. The secondary point is, if you really wanted to make choke China in a way where they're not going to have, 8% GDP growth, well, if they're getting energy at half price cost, that gives them a competitive advantage over every single country in that region and Europe. And so I think there's a lot of readjusting going on, because now we took out their Venezuelan connection. Soon their Iranian connection will be down. And that'll give us a lot more leverage with China when it comes to a lot of other things, because we have to deal with them. And they're just some things that they do that we need: pharmaceuticals, rare earth minerals, etc. And it wasn't Trump's fault that we got in bed with China. It was Bill Clinton who ultimately started that train to a very bad place. But I hope people realize that Trump's ultimate goal is to make America a standalone superpower. Economically, we're already that. Militarily, But that's why a lot of these foreign policy moves were, you know, unless you really pay attention, it's all about making isolating China and making America more powerful. What are your thoughts?
19: Well, it is. And I think that China has become sort of forgotten in this media landscape. Like, we were talking about the, not necessarily evils, but the duplicitous actions of China in the 2024 election. We talked about them a lot during the Biden years. I think that China had a lot of influence over decisions that the Biden administration made. That's kind of fallen by the wayside. I think, honestly, the anti-Israel hysteria and the blatant anti-Semitism that goes on has made it so that if you discuss any other nation and their foreign influence, even one that we know spies on people, people are like, oh, it's not that big a deal because Israel. Well, Israel is not the great evil of the world. I really don't think it is. And I think it's ridiculous that we don't talk about China more.
18: Yeah, China is ultimately the problem. I think Trump has made that. Well, I mean, certainly ran on that, campaigned on that. That's why he's going over there to renegotiate certain trade deals. Now, we can't just completely cut off our, you know, relationship with China. That's going to take, it's kind of like, you know, if we got in bed with them over a period of many decades, it'll take a long time. And there's certain things that are made in China that are fine, that don't really put us in any sort of, you know, national security interest. Like, you know, if you want to buy Chinese toys, for example, that's not really putting us at an issue. But we do need to make sure that we can get the rare earth minerals from other places, whether that's going to be Canada or Australia or Ukraine, once that problem is solved. Looks like that there's some movement there finally. So I hope that Trump makes some of these things clear to people. I think they have talked about it. It's kind of hard to explain this to, say, the average voter, because it's a complex situation. It's like explaining how international politics works and taking pieces off the board is a really big deal. But I do think Trump does have a good relationship with Xi. I think Xi respects him. Xi did not respect Biden, because Biden was weak and he didn't really see Biden as a potential threat. Trump, I think he sees that way. What do you think that Trump needs? What do you think the goals are for Trump in this engagement with China? Like, what do you think are the main takeaways that he's trying to get in this, in this trip?
19: Well, he's been talking a lot about the intellectual property theft by China and how he thinks that it's one of the biggest contributors to the economic situation we were in under Biden. He also talks about how manufacturing has been outsourced. I think Trump should recalibrate a little bit more and talk about manufacturing, because even Democrats like Bernie Sanders are against the outsourcing of labor. Of course, Bernie Sanders is against it because he's a socialist, but in general, they're against it. So for Donald Trump, I think it's going to be intellectual property, bringing back jobs to the United States, and finding out really how reliant the U.S. economy is on China, because I think often we're told a different truth than the reality is about that.
18: Yeah, I mean, we have to make sure that we're not sending jobs over places, especially when we want to rebuild our industrial base. You know, that's one of the big things we've seen in the last couple of months. We're getting a lot of well-paying blue-collar jobs. Trump wants to expand military spending, and that's going to create a ton of jobs for engineers, electricians, people that work with their hands, welders, those kind of things. And for the longest time, American presidents just thought we should, you know, outsource all these jobs to China and other places. But that's ultimately put us in a position where, you know, you have a lot of really good jobs at the top of the economic ladder, but the middle class has gotten squeezed. Trump's idea here is that he wants to expand the middle class, so we have a thriving middle class. It's also really difficult for socialism to spread if the middle class is strong. Because in order to get people to buy into socialism, you have to make them miserable. And I think that's why you see socialism spread in places like New York City. I mean, you got a lot of miserable left-wingers there that complain all the time, so they're okay with Mayor Dahmer. You're in Seattle, again, a bunch of miserable left-wingers, and then she's trying to run every business out. But if you have a thriving middle class, the socialist message doesn't work. I think that's Trump's biggest thing. It's not just about making the economy work. He wants it to work for everybody, but he wants us to have a thriving middle class. And so in that way, you have less people on SNAP, less people on welfare. you have an economy where people are working and producing, you know, marriage formations happening, people are having kids again. Those kind of things are Trump's ultimate goal, and that's how you can keep the country from going down a very bad path. And I think that's a lot of what Trump's trying to do here. Let's take a quick break. We'll be right back.
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0: There's a certain length and notice requirement, which is very, very clear in the Virginia Constitution. And because they didn't get their way, they're saying, well, we're just going to kick all the Supreme Court justices off out. I was like, and they're going to say that you can't be on the Supreme Court if you're over the age of 54. And just so people don't worry about this, that's not going to happen. But even if it did happen, I'm pretty sure the current Supreme Court would review that, and they wouldn't allow it. Plus, the age 54 is kind of arbitrary and capricious, and that would be the biggest power grab and the most ridiculous destruction of democracy since FDR tried to stack the Supreme Court. But it is interesting because, as you know, Democrats had a lot of pep in their step, and now you look at the Cook Political Report. And you look at some other seats that might also go the Republican way, it's a lot. It's going to be a lot more of a competitive midterm. I mean, you get this Iran situation brought to heel, and the economic numbers continue to do well. You could really put Democrats in a position where they have an expectation to win the House, and they just don't. And it's going to be a lot harder for them to win the House because Republicans have picked up so many seats compared to what they got in California. And again, it's everything's very, very tight. Even if we were to lose the House vote by about 4%, we could still maintain the House majority. So I just want to get your thoughts on this. It does seem like it's been a bad few weeks for the Democrats.
1: Well, I think it has, and that's because they've been going down the mom-dommy track consistently. They've been holding fast there. And for Democrats, they really do have to decide where they want to land. Do they want to be people who are more on the moderate level? Do they want to go full socialist? I think after they took the nomination away from Bernie Sanders in 2016, they've been on borrowed time. And they've been in a place where they've only been able to achieve based off of our failures rather than winning. Like when they passed Obamacare, I would not say that's been a win for them. It has been, it was the focus point for the 2014 elections. It was an effort we campaigned significantly against in 2016. Like, list to me the Democrat wins in the last 10 years that they didn't win because we failed at.
0: Yeah, I mean, generally speaking, midterms are referendums, but if the party, if the alternative party is not considered to be viable by normal Americans, people that aren't maybe as like political as we are, they might decide they just really don't want to go with them. I think the Democrats don't have all their really good messengers are on the extreme far left. And by good messenger, I don't mean like what their message is good. The message that they're selling is garbage. It's the same thing they've been selling for 60 years. But like, man, Dommy, he's charismatic. You know, he's a liar and he's dishonest. And to me, he looks like a socialist Islamist. But to the Democrats, they look at him and think, oh, this guy's great. You got Graham Platner, the guy that's going to be the Democrat nominee for Senate in Maine, who has a Nazi tattoo and who has just a very messed up background, probably like wouldn't have a chance of getting elected in the Democrat Party 10 years ago. But, you know, that study came out and showed about 70-75% of Democrats identify more with the socialist position than the capitalist position. So I really think the socialists have already won. I mean, they've taken it for as far as the Democrat Party. I don't see a way for them to come back. And I think that's why the Republicans have a very good chance of winning, simply because the Democrats, they've abandoned all like chance of like moderation or reason. They don't have any moderate or reasonable people running. And the ones that were supposedly moderate and reasonable, Abigail Spanberger, I mean, she's to the left of Gavin Newsom. So I don't see a way for the, quote, moderates in the Democrat Party to continue. I just don't think that they continue to exist. What are your thoughts?
1: Well, I don't either. I think that the moderates are at a place where they have to decide whether or not they're going to move forward. And I think they have had a very difficult time because they don't win. Like they just are not dominating. They're not widespread in their advancing. And if you're not winning, how can people then say we should get more of you and have them run? And I think that's the difference here. They don't have this great thing to pull from to say, we've just been victorious here. Here's why you should support us now.
0: Yeah, I think the Democrats, they've tried this mask of moderation. Like they're trying to pretend like, oh, no, we're a reasonable alternative. They just can't do it. Like they're, I mean, the fact that they're trying to get rid of the judiciary in Virginia, I mean, all of it, not just like, you know, try to get rid of a couple justices. They want to get rid of all of them, which would be really, I don't see how you do that. I don't think a state's ever done that in the history of the United States. It goes to show, like, these people are just in it for power. Like, it's almost like this demonic obsession with power. And I get political parties exist to obtain power. That makes sense. But they don't have anything that holds them back. I mean, they're upset about Tennessee being they're fully Republican, but Massachusetts has more Republican voters than Tennessee has Democrat voters. And Massachusetts has been Democrat since 1994. They haven't had a single House member be a Republican since Bill Clinton was president. I mean, that goes to show when the Democrats do it, people just accept it. That's just who they are. When Republicans do it, they get really upset, because I think what the Democrats want is for us to simply just roll over and take it. And now Republicans aren't rolling over and taking it. They're actually pushing back. They're fighting. And that Supreme Court ruling that dealt with the Voting Rights Act, which supposedly told people that you have to have majority-minority districts, which is completely unconstitutional, I think that's going to be the death knell of the Democrat Party in the long run. And most people don't realize this, but if you look at where people are moving, the red states are growing. They are expanding significantly. The blue states are dying. We're talking about 10 to 15 seats going from blue states to red states in 2030 for the 2032 election, which means that Republicans won't even have to we don't have to worry about winning Pennsylvania or Michigan or Wisconsin. We don't need those states. We will have so many new seats in places like Florida and Texas. We can just win those states. And so I do think that Republicans, it's looking very well. You know, I know people want to talk about like being doomers because Iran staying a little longer than we expected. But if you look at everything, I think we're doing quite well. But we'll see. Let's take a quick break. We'll be right back.

You're listening to Daily Controversy. We got Madeline Rose on the line. Well, it looks like the Republicans are doing quite well. Alabama is redistricting. I mean, we should have 7-0. It's ridiculous that we have a 6-1 when, you know, we shouldn't have any Democrats. But we did pick up one. Tennessee's picked up one. South Carolina's likely to pick up one. Mississippi the same. Florida picked up four. Virginia was going to be a 10-1 state for Democrats, but those morons violated the Constitution because they didn't redistrict the correct way. You actually have to

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1: Fox News, I'm Tom Bergotti. President Trump is flying to China, where he'll meet with Premier Xi Jinping. Fox's Aisha Hosni reports.
2: The president has already said the agenda with him and Xi has changed by a lot because of the Iran conflict. In fact, the administration and the U.S. ambassador to China, David Perdue, telling us that they do want Xi to almost put pressure on Iran because China is the number one buyer of Iranian oil.
1: Well, tensions are rising between the U.S. and Iran again after President Trump said the ceasefire is on life support. Fox's Trey Yinks is in Tel Aviv.
3: The Middle East is bracing for the possibility that the region returns to war in the days ahead. The Speaker of Iran's parliament, Mohammad Khalibaf, posted to X saying our armed forces are ready to deliver a well-deserved response to any aggression.
1: Pentagon officials say the war has cost at least $29 billion. 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

0: You're listening to Daily Controversy. We've got Magdalene Rose on the line. Well, in a story that really shows that single left-wing women are destroying America, this is from Breitbart. Listen to this. A woke woman now regrets not pressing charges against subway attacker who then killed a retired teacher. That's right. A New York woman who refused to cooperate with prosecutors after an insane person attacked her on the subway weeks before he pushed a retired teacher to his death says now has regret. Quote, maybe a part of me was just like, I don't want to put another black man in jail. And that's, again, this woman was sexually assaulted, like violently. She says, I regret it 100% and feel really bad that a man lost his life. Really? You feel bad about it? That's, at least you have a soul. So the woman recounted to the tabloid the terrifying subway attack she suffered at the hands of a repeat offender, Ramel Burke, 32, who police have accused of fatally pushing a retired teacher down a flight of stairs after being released from the hospital. She told the Post she and a friend were on a subway on April 2nd when Burke approached them and tried to engage a conversation, but they tried to switch cars and get away from them. He followed her, allegedly yanked her by the back of the head in an attempt to ground her, and then attacked her and her friend. And I'm not going to describe what happened, but this guy violently assaulted her. And she just didn't want to turn him in because he was a black guy and she's a white guy. So, and this happens all the time. There is several women that were sexually assaulted by migrants in Germany. And I can't even describe it. So it was so bad, but they refused to cooperate with police because they thought the migrants didn't know any better. And this also has happened in Sweden and the United Kingdom. And it's insane. You'd think that getting sexually assaulted, you'd like the politics or, you know, the virtue signaling would end. But the numbers that I'm looking at for left-wing women not cooperating with police if they're the victim of sexual assault by a minority, it shouldn't even be 1%. But it is actually higher than anyone would expect. What are your thoughts on this? I mean, does this should these women be in a psych ward? Because I can't imagine someone sexually assaulting an innocent person and them deciding, well, you know, I don't want to put them in jail because of the color of their skin. What are your thoughts?
1: I think they should. I think when we started this DEI rather slippery slope, we doomed ourselves to have to wonder whether or not we should serve justice based off of someone's skin tone or not. Which is so racist. Like, if you really think about it, it's like, it's ultra racist. But we got into this mindset of it's okay because we have to have radical equality because we didn't have equality for so many years. Well, you know, black people and Hispanic people and people who are not white in this country still achieve great things. Like, I think it's this mistaken idea that if you weren't white in America up until, like, 1980, you didn't achieve anything. There was massive amounts of black entrepreneurs, specifically in the Northeast and New York. That's what happened. And I just think people have forgotten that very conveniently.
0: Yeah, there are 12 demographic groups ahead of white people as far as income. Indian Americans actually have the highest. I think it's $116,000 on average for Indian Americans. And then there's other Asian groups. There's Jewish Americans have a very high income. So, again, this idea that, you know, it's the white people, they're getting all these advantages. Well, we're 13th. We're not first. So it does seem like this is madness. But this is the danger of this race communism. It really infects people's brains. And then they start thinking, well, you know, somebody sexually assaulted me, and I guess it's not a big deal because they didn't know better, or they're from Syria. Or again, it's just, like, all the stereotypes about these white, affluent, liberal women, they turn out to be accurate. And to me, the idea that someone could violently assault you, again, it's kind of mind-boggling. But, I mean, have you ever met women like this before? Have you ever come in contact with a woman that's just so given over to leftist way of thinking she would be in this category?
1: Yep, I have. And I think the leftist takeover of women in this country was so perverse and so horrible, and it has continued to grow. Even a lot of right-leaning women, I think if you really spoke to them, would come across as hard leftists.
0: Yeah, that's very concerning. Is it just because women tend to, like, because there was this interesting study, you know, women can, like, they were asking, do you fit about free speech and inclusion? And the overall majority of men on colleges said they care more about free speech. And the overall majority of women said they don't care about free speech. They cared about making people feel welcome or feel included. Well, so the it was like, I don't know, 70-30 for the guys and about 70-30 for the girls for the other way. And it just seems like the way women think, it's traditionally, they think they tend to think more emotionally. They tend to be more nurturing, thoughtful. That's why they're great with children, things like that. But that does that just not translate whenever you're trying to dissect public policy? Not obviously individually. Obviously, that's we're going to talk about that. But as a collective, is it just harder for women in general to translate public policy when you have to make harsh decisions about a real world versus thinking emotionally? Like, is that what we're kind of dealing with in the West?
1: I think so. And I think it's because women have sort of been told that they have to be so empathetic to the point of like cultural suicide. And that's something that we've seen over and over again, is that especially white women in America will be so accepting of third world migrants who could hurt them because they want to prove they're not racist. I think that prove you're not racist sentiment has infected millions of women, and it's so dangerous.
0: Yeah, and you made a really good point about white women. I was looking at this chart, and it says something like 35% of white women are on some form of anti-anxiety or like SSRIs. And the numbers for every other group was really low. I think it was like 15% for a black woman, like 5-7% for Hispanics and Asians. And it does seem like maybe there's something going on pharmacologically where for white women, it's just maybe there's a lot of pressure here, but like they are so much more on these drugs that are mind altering drugs than any other group. And if you break it down by politics, 58% of white women that are on the left are on some form of antidepressant, anti-anxiety, some form of these drugs. And I wonder if that, like, maybe being on something for so long, especially when you probably don't need it, is that having an effect on people that maybe we're not talking about because that's like a taboo subject to mention?
1: I think it is. I think that the taboo-ness around the entire area has grown. Like, although we've won on a lot of cultural fronts, we're still very behind when it comes to the more complicated issues that aren't so, like, click-worthy.
0: Yeah, you know, because I was having a discussion about, you know, the birth rate in the United States is not where it needs to be. Like, to continue as a society, it needs to be 2.1. You got to have 1.6. And I pointed out, even if we got rid of every abortion, and that's what I hope, because I don't want... there should never be abortions, you still would not get to the rate you need for replacement rates. And that's true for every westernized country except for Israel, who has double the birth rate of the United States. They're like 3.2. Their abortion rate's about 65% less than ours. So they're having a ton of kids, and their abortion rate is the lowest in the Western world by like a mile. I mean, it's not even close, which is somewhat interesting. But yeah, I'd love to get your thoughts. There's a lot of women in Maha that have pointed out that they think that the hormonal birth control pill has caused a lot of damage, not just in the way, not just health-wise, but in the way women think. Do you think there's some evidence to back that up? Do you think these women have a point that are pushing this in sort of the Maha movement?
1: I think so, and I think the Maha movement is so invaluable, and I'd love to see it featured even more in the Trump orbit, because in the Maha world, I think they are truth tellers, even when it's unpopular to be. And they'll talk about things that we'll then hear, like, talked about in common discussions in 3 years, but they'll talk about them now. So I think Maha is a vital component, and it could be utilized even more.
0: Yeah, I think so, too. I like how Matt Walsh talks about some of these cultural things. Although there's that woman, I think I forget her name. I think maybe it's Alec, Cultural Apothecary. She does a really good show, talks about a lot of these topics. And I think that's good that we have people willing to kind of dive into these cultural debates. And it used to be that you couldn't talk about these subjects because people would get really mad or they'd send you a bunch of emails and all this other kind of crap. And now people are willing to engage and discuss them. But I think if you're going to have a coalition, especially if you want to have a winning coalition in the Republican Party, these are incredibly important a group of people that you want. I mean, you could argue that without RFK's entrance, as far as supporting Trump, bringing in that entire group, it would have been close. I mean, Trump might have lost to Kamala Harris, but that specific coalition was people that generally did not vote Republican but voted Republican. And it seems like that part of the coalition is probably the most important part as far as making sure they stay with the Republican Party. And I've heard a lot of other Republicans say that. What are your thoughts on that?
1: I think that a lot of the problems that have been occurring, especially on the left and the right now, are because of influencer culture as well. So like in the MAHA world and all these worlds, a lot of them get held back because the influencers don't align with them. And that's a very sad thing, because like the level of power conservative influencers have specifically, they could be utilizing it for such good things.
0: Yeah, I think we got to use our power in the media to make sure that we're getting things through. I mean, you have all these subversives like the Owens and Tuckers and their ilk, and they're talking about nothing. Like, really, it's just nothing. Like, things that are completely ridiculous or just pettiness. And it's like we need to build up our influencers, the ones that are actually doing a great job, and then the ones that aren't, we need to tear down. Because these people can say whatever they want, but I think Republicans and especially conservatives need to make sure, like, these people are fake. They don't offer anything. We need to get people that are providing actual good opinions. All right, let's take a quick break. We'll be right back in just a second.
2: WVN. We've all been there. 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
0: You're listening to Daily Controversy. We got Magdalene Rose on the line, and I'm a retired attorney. I don't give legal advice, but this is a very interesting legal topic that's from Fox. This is comes from the Georgia Senate. Apparently, they are ramping up an investigation into alleged campaign finance violations tied to Stacey Abrams' voter outreach group, with top lawmaker vowing to follow the facts wherever they lead. As subpoenas have been issued to Abrams and other key figures. Now, remember, there is a top-ranking Democrat in Virginia that had a bunch of, I think, pot stores that was also involved in some corruption allegations. But it says here, the Senate Special Committee on Investigations announced that Abrams, along with New Georgia Project leaders Gro Wargo and Nessa Offutt, must appear for lawmakers at the state capitol at 10 a.m. on Friday. This committee has a responsibility to follow the facts wherever they go, said Republican Greg Dolezal, the committee's vice chairman. Georgia law requires transparency and accountability in our elections. The subpoena stems from findings by the Georgia State Ethics Commission that the New Georgia Project and its affiliated action fund violated campaign funding laws in the 2018 cycle. Group admitted the group's admitted to 16 violations earlier this year and agreed to pay $300,000 fine, the largest campaign finance fine in history. And that this actually caused the New Georgia Project had to shut down and dissolve following all these legal issues. The Republican lawmakers explained in the press release that the goal of the probe is to figure out who was involved in the decision-making about the violations. The people of Georgia deserve to know who was involved, what decisions were made, and how millions of dollars flowed from these organizations. Again, this comes on the heels of the Southern Poverty Law Center involved in alleged fraudulent activity. They got, I think it was dozens of indictments. And it seems like the Republicans are finally pushing back. The Democrats have been breaking the law openly, committing fraud. A lot of times it's these groups that are supposedly civil rights groups, but they are left-wing socialist groups that have no regard for the law. And it looks like these people that were beloved by the Democrats, they're in some serious trouble now. And Stacey Abrams, I mean, she was a hero of the left. Now she might be a hero of the left from a Georgia jail cell. What are your thoughts?
1: Well, I think that people like her continue to, you know, they continue to be in a place they shouldn't. And if you look at a lot of the Democrat issues and the criminality that goes along with them, it's because they pick people with no real qualifications and elevate them to a level of ridiculous power very quickly. We might do that on the influencer level, but we don't do it in terms of governing in the same way. So I'm not surprised by this. I think Democrats in general have been playing a very dangerous game where they give people who have no business having it massive control, and then they pretend like they didn't realize something bad would come from it.
0: Yeah, and then she has a lot of connections to the current Democrats in that represent Georgia in the Senate. Ossoff and Raphael Warnock, both of them are hard, hard left socialists. I'm not implying that they had any connection to this criminality. They haven't been named. That's not my point. It just seems like there is a, I guess there's a bit of cloud of corruption that is showing that a lot of these Democrats, what they used to get away with during the Biden administration, they're not getting away with under Trump. And what Republicans in the state used to just ignore and just let the Democrats do because the party's been corrupt and dishonest for 60 plus years, they're not letting them do it anymore. And I think a lot of it is people are tired of the political violence. Trump's been they tried to assassinate him six times, three times that were major that people can actually name. We had Charlie Kirk assassinated last year. Virtually all political violence in the last year was done by Democrats against Republicans. The incidents where it was not against a Republican, it was against a Jewish Democrat in Pennsylvania, their governor, by a pro-Palestinian leftist. So even in those cases, it's Democrat on Democrat violence, but normally it's Democrat on Republican. I really think that Republicans have gotten sick of it. Like they'll put up with maybe the language, right, and the name calling and whatnot. But whenever we see the Democrats just winking at political violence and trying to put our lives in danger, I think Republicans are just saying, okay, well, you guys are going to play that game. We'll play the game too. We will find ways to lawfully, obviously, arrest you. But in the past, we might just ignore some of these things. I feel like we're not ignoring them anymore, and we're out for justice. What are your thoughts?
1: I think we are out for justice, and we should be. We should not be allowing Democrats to be in charge of anything, especially relating to our safety. Like, why would we do that? Why would we put Democrats in charge when we know what they'll do? Remember when Biden did that red light backdrop with the Marines and said one of the biggest threats to American safety was ultra MAGA? That right there is the lesson. Ultra MAGA is not something that we should continue to tolerate, like that terminology against us. So I don't think we should trust them. I think we should continue to try to defeat them.
0: Yeah, absolutely. I think now is the time for us to actually deliver for our base. I mean, we're taking down fraud. We've identified $105 billion in fraud in L.A. alone. We're going after what's going on in Ohio and Minnesota. We're making massive arrests. We're arresting all these corrupt Democrats from California to Georgia to Virginia. I feel like for people that saying, oh, there's been no arrests, like, well, after Pam Bondi left, there's been a lot of arrests. I can name about 10 different major Democrats and left-wing organizations that are in court right now because of Todd Blanche. Does this go to show that Trump probably could have picked somebody better for AG, because we wasted about, I don't know, 14, 15 months on that lady?
1: No,
0: you go ahead.
1: I was going to say, I think that with the AG, do you want me to continue?
0: Yeah, no, you're good. Keep going.
1: Okay. I think that the issues with AGs as well is because Donald Trump oftentimes tries to pick somebody he likes, who I think that he wants to do well for him, rather than maybe picking the boring candidate who maybe doesn't want to go to Mar-a-Lago or doesn't have a lot of public support, because he does not necessarily lead with who the best lawyer is. He leads with who he likes the most.
0: Yeah, he's made that mistake whenever particular when it comes to the people he picks for those kind of things. I think he's doing better. Todd Blanche was a great attorney that he likes, but Todd doesn't seem to care much about going on Fox News, which is great because I want him to care much about arresting people who need to be arrested, which is great. All right, well, thank you so much, Maglin. We appreciate it. We will be right back in just a second.
6: Me and Del were singing, little runaway.
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3: Trump heads to China. I'm Lisa Brady, Fox News, and what he says will be a great meeting that both he and President Xi are looking forward to. Also telling reporters before leaving the White House, he doesn't need Xi's intervention with Iran.
6: Their military's gone, it's wiped out, and we're only going to make a good deal, and we'll see what happens.
3: He predicts victory over Iran one way or the other and says it'll be good for both the American and Iranian people. Also predicting again that prices will go down once the conflict ends after consumer prices hit a three-year high.
7: Inflation rose last month. It was expected to increase, but the annual pace was even hotter than anticipated. The consumer price index rose 0.6% from March to April, up 0.4% for core CPI, excluding food and energy.
3: Fox's Jenny Cosola, year over year at 3.8%. Democrats calling that evidence of a failing economic agenda. The president needs a new FDA commissioner.
8: The head of the Food and Drug Administration, Dr. Marty McCarry, is stepping down a little more than a year after taking over the regulatory agency.
6: You know, he's a great doctor. And he was having some difficulty, but he's going to go on and he's going to do well.
8: President Trump says the agency's deputy will take over as acting FDA commissioner. McCarry drew criticism from some allies of President Trump, who accused McCarry of slow-walking approval of some drugs and refusing to put new limits on mifepristone, an abortion medication that has been on the market for 25 years.
3: Fox's Jared Halpern at the White House. President Trump thanking McCarry, just posting that he did a great job at the FDA. A hantavirus outbreak is now at 11 reported cases, 9 of them confirmed. 18 Americans who had been on the cruise ship remain quarantined at 2 facilities in Nebraska and Atlanta. A mixed finish on Wall Street, the Dow up 56 points at the bell. 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
3: Officials in Colorado identify the man killed by a Frontier Airlines plane in Denver last week.
13: Denver's chief medical examiner, Dr. Sterling McLaren, says Michael Mott, the 41-year-old, struck and killed by a plane taking off at Denver International Airport late Friday, intended to end his life.
14: The cause of death is multiple blunt and sharp force injuries. The manner of death is suicide.
13: Officials noting Mott climbed over an 8-foot perimeter fence topped with barbed wire and was hit 2 minutes later. The incident causing a 4,000-foot debris field, and all 231 people on the flight were forced to evacuate.
3: Fox's Kristen Goodwin, 12 people were injured. Google is reportedly in talks with SpaceX as the two companies look to put data centers into orbit.
15: Earlier this year, SpaceX CEO Elon Musk said he was working on putting satellites of data centers into orbit, saying you're power constrained on Earth, but in space, it's always sunny. Now, Google says they're in talks with SpaceX about this. Last year, the company launched Project Suncatcher, and last fall, Google CEO Sundar Pichai told Fox News Sunday,
16: I think we are taking our first step in 27. We'll send tiny racks of machines and have them in satellites, test them out, and then start scaling from there.
15: The International Energy Agency says from 2024 through 2030, data center electricity consumption will grow 15% each year. Jessica Rosenthal, Fox News.
3: An NBA player has died. Brandon Clark was a forward for the Memphis Grizzlies, just 29 years old. No word yet on how, when, or where he died. The Grizzlies say they're heartbroken by the tragic loss, calling Clark an outstanding teammate and an even better person whose impact on the team and the greater Memphis community will not be forgotten. Recapping stocks, the Dow
12: Dow finishing up 56 points, but the S&P and the NASDAQ retreat from record highs. U.S. oil prices getting back over $102 a barrel. I'm Lisa Brady, Fox News.
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17: 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You've seen him on Newsmax TV, so yeah, he knows something about controversy. It's The Daily Controversy with Christopher Reed.
0: You're listening to Daily Controversy. Hope you guys are having a great day. We got a lot to talk about. One of the biggest issues I feel like that's not getting much press is, do the Democrats have a message for the midterms? Because all we hear about, oh, you know, gas prices are slightly too high, and they are too high right now. Obviously, they can get brought down quickly once we, once we're actually able to finish up on the Iran war. I think Trump going to China hopefully will bring this to a close. Still, I don't see that there is a way for the Democrats to say they have a positive message. I mean, just I think it was yesterday, it looks like the Senator Mark Kelly may have leaked classified information on the Iran war. And again, he was he won a court case, but he was in severe trouble after supposedly telling people in the military to disobey orders from Trump. Of course, he tried to coax it as, oh, unlawful orders. But they're not getting unlawful orders. They're only getting lawful orders from Trump. But now this looks like it could be pretty serious. It says the U.S. Department of War, Secretary Pete Hegseth, suggested that Senator Mark Kelly may be in deep trouble for comments he made over classified Pentagon briefs. It says in a social media post on Sunday, Hegseth from Faith to the Nation, after hearing the Pentagon classified brief on Iran war impact on U.S. weapons stockpiles, Senator Mark Kelly says it's shocking how deep we have gone into these magazines. He said the Tomahawks, ATACMs, SM-3, THAAD rounds, Patriot rounds. So those interceptor rounds to defend ourselves have been hit hard, he says. It'll take years to replenish those stockpiles, which could affect the hypothetical U.S. conflict with China. In response, Hegseth criticized the senator, who is a retired U.S. Navy captain, and said officials were taking action. Captain Mark Kelly strikes again. Now he's blabbing on TV, falsely and dumbly, about classified Pentagon briefings he received. Did he violate his oath again? And again, it just goes on and on. What really bothers me is that some of these guys that are in the Democrat Party used to serve in the military. And then it's like being on the left, it really doesn't matter what you used to do. Like, you could be a teacher. You could have been a high-ranking military official. You will sell every bit of your soul for power. And Mark Kelly Like he's a middling Democrat senator from Arizona. He wouldn't even win re-election if it was held today. Arizona is going more and more red. Trump won that state significantly. The only reason the Republicans didn't win that Senate race is because we didn't put the best candidate, and we had mostly good candidates, but this was one that we really should have won. But we nominated someone that wasn't that impressive. You can't undo the past, but that's why we have a literal communist. It's the other guy. And so we have we really should have 57 senators. I want people to realize this because Georgia should be Republican, right? Georgia has been they always had Republican senators. Arizona should have Republican senators. But in those two these red states, which I guess they say they're swing states, but I think Arizona is more of a red state than a swing state. I could see Georgia being a little bit, but it's a lean red state. We should have 57 Republicans. It would be like if we had two Republican senators in California. It's insane that those races were handled poorly, and we have to deal with this. But still, like that just goes to show how good that the Republicans are doing so well that even though they lost the Senate races in those states, they still won both of those states in the 2024 election. So we'll see what happens, but I do think Mark Kelly kind of represents the worst of the worst when it comes to the Democratic Party. He will say and do anything. I really think that this guy has some sort of animus against Pete Hegseth, probably because Pete Hegseth is an actual real hero. I mean, I get Mark that Kelly was always he's an astronaut. That's great. Yeah, that's impressive. But now you work for now you're doing the bidding of the Communist Party. And it just seems to me like the Democrats they don't have any ability to try to get out from under this. And now we're finding out that a lot of the Democrats that all over the country, from local and state officials to, they have connections to the Chinese Communist Party, or they're just working for them directly. And this seems like it should get a ton of play in the media. It's like, man, if a foreign country is supposedly, controlling a party, that should get a ton of media. Well, it's not. You hear all this stuff about Israel this, Israel that, Israel that. Well, you don't see anybody that's doing the bidding of Israel becoming mayor or governor or any of these things. Otherwise, they would be arrested and taken down by the FBI. It really is. China is one of our biggest problems, and we've got to do something about this. And the issue is that the Democrat Party, they also will repeat the talking points of the Iranian government. Iran's been our enemy for 47 years. They killed thousands of Americans. And yet, if you look at the talking points that are coming out of Iran, and you look at what the talking points are coming out of DNC, they are almost identical. It's truly insane. And everything that is anti-American, everything that is really bad, everything that makes us weaker as a country, the Democrats are for. And they have there's nobody in the Democrat Party that is able to restrain these people anymore. It used to be that the older Democrats would maybe keep the younger ones from going off the rails, but there's none of those Democrats that there. I mean, Schumer's not going to be there. This is his last term. I don't care what he says. He wouldn't get reelected anyway. Really, even if AOC didn't run against him, there's several other young Democrats that could run against him that would crush him. So he wouldn't be, and he's not able to restrain his party anyway. The one time he tried to keep them from shutting the government down after getting pounded in the 2024 election, that basically caught him his political career. So he's gone. Nancy Pelosi, or Grandma Vodka, as I've heard her called. I think that's what Jesse Keller calls her. Pretty good name. She's gone. I mean, this is her last cycle. She's going to be replaced by a guy that is a LGBTQ activist. His name is literally, I'm not kidding you, his name is going to be Congressman Wiener. He's the guy that decreased penalties for sex offenders, child sex offenders in California. That's what he's most known for. See, the crazy thing for Democrats, he's running on that. He's running on the fact that he decreased prison time for child sex offenders. Like, that was a big accomplishment. And he got almost all the Democrats in California voted for that. You know, it's crazy because the Democrats are so messed up that if you guys watch the Spencer Pratt, the guy, one of the best natural politicians I've ever heard, like they're running an ad against Spencer Pratt in Los Angeles. And the ad goes, and you should really look this up. It says, Spencer Pratt doesn't want to put our unhoused neighbors in luxury homes. And it shows pictures of homes that are nicer than any home you've ever seen. Think of like the nicest place in Huntsville. Like, it's like one of those homes. And that's where they're putting these unhoused neighbors. Because LA, they're already spending $181,000 per year per homeless person. But Karen Bass wants to spend $250,000 a year. And Spencer Pratt's against it. I was like, well, isn't everyone against it? Spencer Pratt's plan to get, and it says his plan is to arrest the homeless when they commit crimes. I'm like, isn't that what you should do when anyone commits crimes? Like, if they're homeless, or like, I don't care if they're a doctor or a lawyer, if you're out shooting up heroin in the middle of the street or you're defecating, you're going to jail. That's what would happen in Huntsville. If you were doing something like that, you're going to jail. They don't really care who you are. But he wants to actually put these people in jail. Did you know that in Los Angeles, I think in the course of like 1 year, there was about 700 homeless deaths for ODing on fentanyl, and not one single fentanyl dealer was charged. That's right. 700 people died of overdosing on fentanyl, and they knew who the dealers were that were giving this to the homeless people, and they didn't even bring a charge. Nothing. Because these Democrats, they don't care about the homeless. The homeless are a way for them to make money. How do they make money? Because they give $24 billion to these nonprofit groups that basically spend about 70% of money on themselves and are usually like people that are losers, but they're connected to Democrat officials. And they'll give something, then they'll say they'll give something to the homeless people. And the homeless people still get a lot of stuff, don't get me wrong. But it's all a way for the money laundering. And the money laundering, that's what, again, this is going on in every single state. Anywhere you have a Democratic Party that has any hold, whether it's even one city or one county, they are doing this. They're doing it nationally. People are getting sick of this crap. The American people, they don't want this. They certainly don't need it. And so that's why I think Republicans are going to do a lot better, because we're actually exposing it. Like, we're doing what Elon wanted us to do about a year ago, but there was a little bit of hesitation, probably because of Pam Bondi and a few other people in the administration who are no longer there. We're exposing the money laundering scheme. We're exposing the $700 to $1.2 trillion in fraud that you guys are paying for every single year. And there was Dr. Oz was on the other night saying if we could eliminate fraud in Medicare and Medicaid, it would double the amount of time that these programs could exist. And the reason that a lot of these entitlement programs are going bankrupt, well, is because they're going to people that they aren't supposed to get them. They're going to fraud. And we spent trillions upon trillions of dollars in fraud over the last 25 years. And I can almost guarantee you that our deficit would be probably less than half of what it is now, maybe more than that, if we weren't spending a ridiculous amount of money on fraud. And 95% of all the fraud is being spent. It's Democrat demographics, people that are connected with the Democrat Party. It's not our party doing that. Our party are actually out there working, doing jobs, not trying to grift, right? It's the Democrats. And I think the Democrats, if they get painted this way, we can clobber them even in the midterms, but we got to continue pushing this thing hard, because all they have right now is complaining and whining, or gas is too high, even though for 30 years they've complained that gas prices weren't high enough because they wanted electric cars, which nobody else wanted. So it's just amazing to me. The Democrats will say or do anything to get elected. And I just think the American people, I hope they're not stupid enough to do it, but we'll find out soon. Let's take a quick break. We'll be right back.
2: WVN. 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Unfortunately for me, the problem was the spring. And if you've ever known anything about garage door spring,

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0: 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And at Express Bath, they'll bring the duck. 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
3: On it.

You're listening to Daily Controversy. We're going to bring Kelsey in on this because it's a sports issue. It says here, it's Breitbart, LSU coach Lane Kiffin alleges worries over racism, limited recruiting at Ole Miss, which I find to be very interesting since, you know, they got in the playoffs and they had an amazing season. So, oh, and their star quarterback is black. But it says here, LSU coach Lane Kiffin is now claiming that top recruits were frequently worried they would face racism if they attended Ole Miss. I was like, yeah, because star football players are treated horribly at SEC schools. That's right. Kiffin, who accepted the head coaching job at LSU in December, ran the Ole Miss football program from 2020 to last year and is now saying that Ole Miss had a more sinister reputation with many who were only familiar with the state of Mississippi's past history of racism. I was like, yeah, you mean from the 1960s? It's 2026. This is ridiculous. The 51-year-old top coach told Vanity Fair that he sometimes had a problem getting black recruits because they worried they might face racism at Oxford, Mississippi, which is ridiculous. Kiffin told the magazine, said, hey, coach, we really like you, but my grandparents aren't letting me move to Oxford, Mississippi. That doesn't come up when you say Baton Rouge, Louisiana, Kiffin continued. There is significant racism in Louisiana in the 1960s. I want people to realize that. I don't know if they haven't figured that one out yet, but yeah, absolutely. It says parents were sitting here this weekend saying the campus diversity feels so great. It feels like there's no segregation. There's no segregation at Ole Miss. It says here Kiffin is now coaching. It says the city of Baton Rouge is 51% black, 36% white. Meanwhile, Oxford's about 65% white and 30% black or something like that. What are your thoughts on this? I mean, this seems like he's trying to bash his old school,

0: I don't know if he's trying to get more recruits here, but I've never heard that ever. Like, in the last, I don't know, 20, 30 years, that this is an issue at Ole Miss. Again, is he just doing this because it gives him an advantage or something?
1: I'm not sure. I mean, there's always the stories out there of Kiffin trying to get the leg up on the recruit or something like that. But I also wonder, you know, maybe there is some sort of, I guess, stereotype about Mississippi that's still around, especially maybe if you're not in the South or something like that. Same thing with Alabama. I mean, there's stereotypes everywhere for Alabama as well. And maybe that could hurt, you know, recruiting in some sort of way. You know, I haven't been personally to Oxford, Mississippi. I'm hoping to go this fall to a game there. So I can't really.
0: Oh, that's great, man.
1: Yeah, and I can't really say that, like, I've been down there, really caught a culture, a lay of the land, something like that. But I just do not buy this. I just don't think that this would actually hurt recruitment. A stereotype is this bad that this is going to hurt your recruiting. So maybe it's kind of a leg up for Kiffin. I'm not sure. You know, I've seen Kiffin a lot. I've covered him a lot. But I've never seen him pull anything like this deep.
0: Yeah, I mean, the guys, this is why Saban had problems with him. And Saban was nice enough to kind of, like, be more polite about it in public because he's that, you know, he's a gentleman. Even people he doesn't like personally, he treats them well. And Saban didn't have any problem recruiting anyone from anywhere, obviously, because he won so many national championships. But I just think it's like you instead of highlighting that your last year at Ole Miss, like, hey, you went to playoffs, you got past the first round in the playoffs. You had amazing players. You overcame all these different things. I mean, your quarterback was a black guy, and I haven't heard anyone on Ole Miss's team make this. I actually double checked to see if any former Ole Miss player alleged racism on Oxford. I couldn't find anything in the last 20 years. So to me, it just, Kiffin's known to be willing to say or do anything to win. And I guess, look, you're there to win, but it's like what he did at Tennessee. Like, he had an okay year, but then he got offered the USC job and he just basically told everybody in Tennessee to screw off. Now, I'm not a big Tennessee fan, so it didn't bother me that much. And he goes to Ole Miss and he builds the program up and his kids go there. And then it's just like, yeah, you know, Ole Miss is great, but they're a bunch of racists. It's not necessary because the main thing that people are going to be looking for in these situations is money, NIH, like, I mean, NAL money, sorry. This idea that if you're a star SEC athlete, you're going to be treated poorly at an SEC school is the most ridiculous thing I've ever heard. You're treated like a god on SEC campuses if you're a star football player, aren't you?
1: As close as it can be. I mean, there's no doubt about that. I mean, we know the history with Carson Beck at Georgia. Even hint with the leaked pictures there from Carson Beck. I mean, look at Lenora Sellers. Look at Jalen Milroe and Ty Simpson while he was there. Look, Trinidad Chambliss at Ole Miss now. Players, especially quarterbacks, are definitely treated to a higher standard at their respective schools in the SEC. That's no secret. They just are. Star players are all around the country and campuses. They are treated like gods of that program because they are so important, because the community is so thankful for it. These ride or die Alabama, Tennessee, Ole Miss, Georgia, Florida, these ride or die fans will do anything and everything to keep those players happy. These businesses and local areas, they will do everything they can to make sure that player is happy, comfortable, get whatever they need. Hey, you need money for this? Local car dealerships got you, because you are the star player that is helping them with their happiness. And that's depending with their mood on that Saturday morning in the fall. Their mood is going to be determined by you throughout the day, because that's just how it is for a college football fan. That's how it is in the South. So yes, you are treated like an utmost god if you were a star player, a star quarterback for a school in the SEC.
0: Maybe this is why, like, Kiffin's really good, but he has a really bad reputation personally. Whereas like Saban, you know, he was a firm coach. Don't get me wrong. Like he got the best out of people. He wasn't screwing around. But he didn't have this reputation of being kind of a dirtbag behind the scenes. Do you think? I don't know if it's going to hurt Kiffin necessarily, but it'll definitely hurt his legacy in the end, won't it?
1: I don't think it'll hurt Kiffin at all. Kiffin at this point, he's figured out the transfer portal. He's the ultra modern era coach that everybody wants, and it's because, one, he proved himself in the playoff last year. He hasn't won an SEC championship, but he's honestly closer to winning a national championship than an SEC championship. I don't think there's a lot of things that would hurt Kiffin. He's survived, you know, if I remember right, I don't want to pass any rumors. He survived a cheating scandal with his ex-wife. I think he's back together with his ex-wife. Everybody knows he likes the young college cheerleaders. There's no secrets anymore with Kiffin. I just don't know if there is something out there that can hurt him.
0: Yeah, I mean, that's a good point. He's good at what he does. I just think in the end, like, if he does win a bunch of national championships, they'll overlook this. But I do think I don't know why you'd want to have bad blood with your old coaching staff or, like, your old teams. It just seems like there'll be a time and a place where that might come in handy. And, hey, if you win games, you win national championships, people are going to overlook it, no doubt. But it's just this kind of stuff I can't stand with Kiffin. I mean, don't get me wrong. Every team would have loved to have him as coach. But I just think that his willingness to do this kind of stuff, that's kind of it's dirty and even that's maybe behind the scenes a little bit, but doing this publicly just puts a bad taste in my mouth. But it's Kiffin, so I guess he's at that point where you're right, he's gonna get paid a ton of money. If he wins games, it'll be fine. I don't like it. All right, we'll take a quick break, we'll be right back.

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1: Fox News, I'm John Saucier. President Trump said to have Iran high on his agenda as he heads to Beijing for a high-stakes meeting with Chinese President Xi Jinping. The president, speaking to reporters outside the White House today before leaving for China, says Iran is desperate to make a deal due to its current situation.
2: The Navy is gone. Their Air Force is gone. Their anti-aircraft is gone. Their radar is gone. Their leaders are gone. They're all gone. Iran will not have a nuclear weapon.
1: The U.S. ambassador to China is David Perdue telling Fox News Channel he hopes China can come to the table and help the United States in dealing with Iran.
3: We've opened the door for China to help us with Iran. They get 48% of their oil through the Straits of Hormuz.
1: Until then, gas prices are rising. AAA reports the national average for a gallon of regular gasoline in the United States is at $4.50 a gallon. 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
0: And then, the headlines are constantly changing, so get tonight's news this afternoon, right now. Right now.
5: You're listening to Daily Controversy with Christopher Reed. We got a lot of news headlines for you. I don't know if we're going to be able to get to all of them. That's usually a good thing. Oz, it says the Chinese government involved in fraud. We also suspect Russia, Cuba as well. That's right, Dr. Oz, who's head of CMS in our federal government. Apparently, a lot of the $700 billion of fraud we believe to be taking place, I think it's much higher, by the way, is getting funneled to the Chinese government. Let me ask you something. We have, what, 600,000 Chinese students that we take into this country at our universities every year? And we know for a fact that if any of these students are asked to do something by the Chinese Communist Party and they don't do it, their family will get dealt with at home. I mean, they literally kill people in China if you don't do what they want. So, of course, there's fraud there. The Russians are in on that. The Cuban government actually is doing quite a bit of it. We learned this from Dr. Oz as well. that, now again, the Cuban Americans that come here are super patriotic, really conservatives, but the Cubans have a lot of spies here, people that are willing to steal from our government. That's becoming a huge problem. There are more, apparently, medical supply companies in South Florida, twice as many medical supply companies as McDonald's, which that is insane. Like, that really should not be the case, especially, and apparently, most of these are fraudulent. Now they're getting closed down. But the fraud has gotten so big everywhere. I mean, again, it does happen in red states. Don't get me wrong. I mean, there's a lot less. Like I've said, it's probably 90% of the massive amount of fraud happens in blue states or in blue cities and red states. But there's still going to be some fraud in every state. That's just a fact. But we need to get rid of all of it. The American people don't want it. Now, one of the reasons why we're having trouble getting rid of all of it is because the blue states won't give us the who's on SNAP. You know why they won't do that? Because a large percentage of the people on SNAP are illegal immigrants. You know, Dr. Kennedy was, Secretary Kennedy was asked the other day about how he feels about all these people getting kicked off of SNAP. He's like, well, actually, I don't feel bad at all because almost all of them are illegal immigrants. And then the Democrats had absolutely nothing to say. We're going to get to the bottom of this stuff. The American people are going to know this. This is going to be something that we run on bigly, as Trump would say. But I just think the numbers that we're seeing, if you would have said, you know, 10 years ago, the numbers were this bad, I would have said you're insane. But the amount of fraud that the Democrats are doing, and they're all doing it for vote buying. Like, we know that the Somalians, they vote 90% plus for Democrats. It's not that they just vote for Democrats, by the way. It's that their turnout rate is the highest of any demographic group in the nation. So, like, if the average turnout for Americans, let's say registered voters, is 60%, okay, I think that's like it's pretty high. Well, for Somalians, it's 85, 90%. And nobody has turnout rates that high, right? But they all vote one party and all of them turn out. And the reason they're turning out is because, look, if you're getting paid tens of thousands of dollars for you to go down and vote every 2 years, You're going to do it, right? And this is happening in this happens in a lot of communities that the Democrats do quite well in, and that's been going on for a very long time. There's been a lot of people that have abused the welfare system. Our guest yesterday talked about how, you know, the average amount of money you get if you have a child out of wedlock in some of these states, it's $48,000 per child per year. That's what you get in welfare benefits, $48,000. Doesn't mean you get that directly. I'm not saying that, but you include Medicaid, like the SNAP, everything else, you add it all up, it's $48,000 on average. So if you got four kids that are like you all out of wedlock, you're not married, you're getting roughly, the taxpayers are paying you $200,000 a year. And people are sick of this crap. They really are. Like, we have to fundamentally reform the entitlement systems. It has to go back to what it was meant to help people in short-term situation or people that have, like, physical or mental disabilities. Like, everyone's okay with that. I'm okay with that. We're a generous country. I'm not... The fact that we are paying for people to steal from us is insane. We're $39 trillion in debt, and we're only going to get more unless we finally bring this to an end. Trump's doing everything he can, but he's having to put up with these federal judges that are the worst human beings on planet Earth. And, man, it's tough whenever you're trying to do the right thing. I'll tell you that right now. Oh, this is this is coming out. This is Canadian, but it's something that this is happening all over the West. Listen to this. A pro-migration Canadian liberal loses election to Pakistani immigrant. And apparently the Pakistani immigrant obviously cheated in this election. I mean, they cheated. It wasn't even like they were being subtle, according to, again, the liberal. And this liberal guy's like just upset. And like, I can't believe this is happening. I can't believe that people would do this. I'm like, you bring in the third world, you get the third world. Okay. 100% of the time you bring in third worlds, you get third world behavior. And that's why from 1776 to 1965, 95% of the people we let into our country were from countries that had high assimilation rates. I've used Japan as that example. Japan has one of the highest assimilation rates of any country. There's all, and people say, well, you're just doing that because it's European countries. Well, not just European countries. You can look at, okay, so the average Somalian, for example, takes for every, they cost us $1.1 million per person for every Somalian we give citizenship to. But for people that we take from Kenya, for example, they are plus $550,000. So they are, that's a positive. But most of the other countries in Africa are net negatives. Now, South Africa, the people that we took from South Africa, they're estimated to be about $800,000 to $900,000 positive. So you can really look at the groups of people that we're taking and then the people within those groups and say, okay, these people make productive citizens on average. Let's take more from this group. These people don't. And so we should never take anyone from Afghanistan or Somalia or from or countries that even if they if these people did contribute a lot, we don't have they can't vet. We cannot take anyone from countries that don't that we don't have the ability to vet who they are. We don't have the ability to vet whether they're criminals or not. I mean, that's insane. But the majority of people Biden took were from third world countries. We didn't care. He took he knowingly took tens of thousands of people that were murderers. And he knew it. Like, we had the information at the border, and we still let him in. And again, people were like, why do the Democrats do this? Because they don't love your country. They don't love the American people. They hate the country. That's just what it is. So I'm glad this is, if this happened in Canada, where these liberals in Canada are getting defeated by these third worlders because they're willing to cheat in elections, do you really think Democrats aren't willing to cheat in our elections? You really think that, have you met Democrats? They seem like the kind of people that really get broken up about breaking some rules. I mean, if you're willing to, if we have $700 billion in fraud, and we know a lot of this comes from the foreigners who we've allowed into our country, do you think those same foreigners would just feel bad about going down and filling out a ballot when they're not supposed to? Not a single one of them would have a problem with it, and none of them will get caught if they're in a blue state. It's just a fact. All right. There's also another act of political violence. Texas woman is indicted for attempted arson of Republican Party headquarters. That's right. It says here, San Antonio, Texas, a federal grand jury in San Antonio returned an indictment charging of a New Braunfels woman with the alleged arson attack, where she is accused of setting fire to the Kamal County Republican Party headquarters, according to the indictment. 22-year-old Grace Carol Brown is charged with actual and attempted malicious damage by fire to property involved in interstate or foreign commerce. The indictment alleges Brown attempted to set fire to a building that houses two commercial buildings in addition to the county's GOP headquarters on January 14th. Justin Simmons, U.S. Attorney for the Western District of Texas, announced the indictment Friday. And if you look at a picture of the woman, I mean, she's got a short haircut and she's got a giant nose ring. So, I mean, obviously, she's a Democrat. Court documents allege Brown broke a window of the building and threw a backpack inside. Brown, according to the indictment, unsuccessfully attempted to enter the building through the broken window and instead decided to set a rolled magazine on fire and throw the burning magazine onto the building. The indictment further alleges Brown left a note on the scene, and she says, quote, I burned down the Nazi party. And she said, blank ice, blank Trump. And then she put liberty or die. I was like, well, first of all, if you're going to commit arson, probably a bad idea to leave a note. Like, this is what bothers me about these Democrat political terrorists. You know, it used to be like these people, they have no intelligence. That's the thing. It's like that teacher of the year that tried to assassinate Trump. The moron took pictures of himself with like 30 weapons, and then he wrote a memoranda of why he was going to kill the people, and then he wrote down the people he was going to kill, and now they have a lawyer pleading not guilty. Well, look, even in D.C., where you're going to have a communist jury, even there, they're not going to acquit you for that kind of stuff. If there's any margin of error, like, they will give it to Democrats, but stuff that's clear, even they won't do it. And so this is what happens when you have Antifa and you get these groups of people that will continually do the wrong thing over and over and over. They are basically willing to destroy the government if it helps them politically. I don't understand why we keep seeing this, but the reason is because, you know, a lot of these people are raised in left-wing households. They've been pushed the LGBTQ Antifa doctrine their entire lives, and now they're just acting on it. None of the Democrats will speak against this except for Fetterman. He's the only one that says anything against it. Maybe Bill Maher. But anytime a Democrat's asked, if they're rarely asked by the media about, are you going to speak against political violence? They'll say, oh, we condemn all political violence. And they're like, oh, no, I asked you about the guy that was trying to assassinate the president. We condemn it on those sides, and also it's mostly on their side. And then you ask the Democrats, like, okay, well, give me the major political figure that the Republicans tried to kill in the last, I don't know, 20 years. And they're zero, so they can't say anything. But again, this is what you do when you have a party that is obsessed with destroying the Constitution and doesn't seem to care much about what's going on. Other than as long as they can get their fraudulent money and they can, get what they want. They'll just do whatever it is they feel like they can do. And doesn't seem like anybody's going to try to push back on them either. All right, let's take a quick break. We'll be right back.
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0: You're listening to Daily Controversy. Hope you guys are doing well. For the last segment of the day, I want to also bring in Kelsey. We're doing a little extra sports today. There was an article in Yellowhammer talking about how poor Alabama may have done as far as recruiting goes. Now, I mean, I don't know if you're number one, but I actually think our recruiting is good this year, but you follow this stuff a lot better than I do. How is Alabama's recruiting this year? Have we actually done a good job, and do we have a better team than potentially we had last year?
1: 100%. I mean, I don't doubt, like, you're losing some quarterback experience with Ty Simpson being gone. The majority of the running back crew is still there, and we have to find a way to implement them differently than we did last year because of how the lack of success went with that. And a lot of that is also replacing the offensive line. A lot of experience we had there. There is 4 out of the 5 starters in the offensive line went to the draft. Michael Carroll is the only returning starter. So 4 guys came from the transfer portal, and now we have to kind of gel them together, which is, it's been a long time since you had that much inexperience on the offensive line for the Crimson Tide. Now, in terms of recruiting, the recruiting has been just fine. DeBoer's been one of the only coaches in the country to consistently recruit 5-star quarterbacks to come into Alabama. Elijah Haven, the 2027 class, just committed not too long ago. He is a 5-star. Jet Tamalia also coming in, another 5-star. There's a guy in 2028, last name is Scott. His first name is going to slip my mind, but he is a 3-star right now. They're expecting him to make a Keylon Russell type jump and go from a 3-star to a 5-star by the time 2025 or 2028 comes around. This team is perfectly fine. They are really, really built up. They did a lot of work on where to get pieces, who should they bring in, and it's looking great. Cedarian Morgan, a 5-star wide receiver that everybody is calling the next Julio Jones, is on the roster right now preparing for his freshman year in the fall. You also have Ryan Williams coming back. There is a lot of talent at that wide receiver core, and there should be no issues to be had at all. NC State transfer, I think his last name is Rogers, was unfortunately hurt in the in the spring game. He'll be out for a couple of months, probably in the regular season. He's going to be out for a while there. So that hurts us a little bit at wide receiver. He was a really strong pickup there. Defensive, might be one of the best defensive crews in the country next year, with a lot of returning starters, a really good quality transfer portal pickups. A lot of people are raving about a transfer coming in from Mercer that is fighting for playing time, and it might be so good they can't keep him off the field, and he may replace a position-wise player like Bray Hubbard, who they may move to a star or linebacker position. But there is no lack of talent on this Crimson Tide team coming up, and they definitely have the talent to make a serious run into the college football playoff.
0: Yeah, so, I mean, sounds like the recruiting is great, and we definitely have more money than we've ever had before because of the several deals that we ended up making that go into effect now, so that'll actually help us quite a bit more. What about other teams in the SEC? Auburn's been, you know, people have been looking at them for a while. They just can't get it together. Are they going to have a relatively good season? Do they have the talent there, or are they just going to be briefly, like, just not very good for the next few years?
1: I mean, I trust Alex Gullish coming from USF and replacing Hugh Freeze. I think Gullish is an amazing coach. He is an offensive juggernaut kind of coach. He was the offensive coordinator at Tennessee before he was at USF. They've had some good years down there at USF. This guy is one of the best offensive minds in the country, and he's now the head coach of Auburn. On top of that, you retained your defensive coordinator, he's going to slip my mind right now. He was retained. He became the interim at the end of the year last year, and he has had exceptional defenses the last couple of years. Their problem has been on offense, and they were able to get a piece that could really help them with Alex Gullish there. So for me, Byron Brown, he's a good quarterback, came over from USF as well, had a bad spring game. The good news is he had similar numbers to Cam Newton in his spring game when he was at Auburn. So they're hoping he can kind of make that jump that Cam Newton did. I know that's all speculation based on one spring game, but there's a hope there, right? Especially when he's a very dynamic run scrambling quarterback, and they don't do that in the spring game. He was protected back there wearing an orange jersey so he couldn't get hit, because they don't really tackle the quarterbacks in the spring game or sack them, right? So they're hoping that dynamic ability can take off. Auburn's a good team. I just don't know how far along they will be in the fall coming up. The defense should be right along where they were at last year, which was one of the best in the country. The offense just has to pick up, and they have the opportunity to do that. I think they have a lot of talent there on that offensive group. It's just about actually performing on Saturdays for them right now.
0: Well, I mean, this is a little bit of a speculation, but what are the two or three games that Alabama is going to be most likely to lose this season? Like, what do you think is going to be the hardest games they're going to face?
1: Look, I mean, for some reason, Florida State always gives us a little bit of a nudge there. We lost to them.
0: Yeah, that is weird.
1: Right? But there's a lot of different pieces there now. I know Coach Gus Malzahn, no longer the offensive coordinator there. He retired and took a off-the-field role at the University of Auburn. We could maybe see some weirdness there in the Florida State game. They're at home, or excuse me, Alabama's at home this year in that game. Obviously, there's that stretch. Georgia's going to give us some trouble. LSU might give us trouble. There's a lot of games on the schedule that we're kind of like, yeah, we've played these games before. We know they're hard. There's new pieces to face, though. Lane Kiffin, obviously a new piece at LSU. Kirby Smart, Georgia Bulldogs, same fight, different players. That's how it always is. It's also always one of the best games of the season. And that's going to be a game you have to circle for Alabama, because you always do. It's turning into this border war that we really never had, because it was East and West in the SEC. And now with it without the divisions, it's all one, and Alabama and Georgia are playing more consistently, and it's turned into that fight. And I'm excited for that game, but it really could go either way. I mean, they have returning starters everywhere on that team. So it's always a difficult game to play. Tennessee, we don't know who the starting quarterback is there right now. They've done a lot to improve from last year. It looks like McIntyre, he's a sophomore, is going to come in there and play quarterback, or he could be a redshirt freshman. Don't know how they did that last year. It's going to be a tough game nevertheless. Kentucky is the weirdest game on the schedule for Alabama. Week 2 in Lexington, Will Stein's first game as the head coach of the Wildcats over there. He was the offensive coordinator for Oregon the last couple of years. Will Stein has been doing a lot to improve this Kentucky team over the offseason. He's got 5 stars committed, which Kentucky has not had that football in a long time, especially consistently. He's bringing different players on campus and changing the dynamic of that program. That is a complete trap game for Alabama. Going into Lexington, new faces everywhere, that's a game that needs to be circled on the Tide schedule.
0: Yeah, I think we're going to have a great year. I mean, thanks for that excellent analysis. It's always good to, you know, hear that. People freak out every year. It's going to be the worst year. It's going to be the best year. Kind of having good analysis. I am going to look forward to seeing how good the quarterbacks are going to be. I think that could be a big one. All right, well, that's everything for today. We will see you guys again tomorrow. God bless, and have a great day. Well,

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1: Is not backing down. Elisa Brady, Fox News. He is still predicting complete victory over Iran.
2: The Navy is gone. Their Air Force is gone. Their anti-aircraft is gone. Their radar is gone. Their leaders are gone. They're all gone. Iran will not have a nuclear weapon.
1: This as he heads to China for a two-day summit with President Xi, who gets a lot of oil from Iran. President Trump says he expects a long conversation about Iran, but does not think he needs Xi to intervene. Surging energy prices fueling hotter inflation, with consumer prices hitting a three-year high in April, up 0.6 of a point for the month, 3.8% year over year.
3: Well, first of all, this is a temporary energy shock, and that's very clearly in the data.
1: National Economic Council Director Kevin Hassett also just telling Fox Business.
3: And I think that the White House's position is this is very close to an end, and when that happens, there's going to be a gusher of oil and a reduction in prices.
1: Senate Minority Leader Chuck Schumer.
4: The American people are hurting. And Donald Trump is to blame.
1: He says the U.S. economy is on life support and that the president's call to temporarily suspend the federal gas tax isn't good enough. A Republican push to draw new congressional maps in South Carolina stalls in the state Senate.
5: Lawmakers debated whether or not to extend their session beyond Thursday to consider redistricting. State Senator Shane Massey said trying to make all seven congressional seats in the state lean Republican could backfire.
6: I've told the press a number of times, I think if you get cute with this, you could end up in a 5-2 scenario. I don't want to go 5-2. I don't want Hakeem Jeffries as the Speaker of the House.
5: Senator George Campson said most other states that engaged in redistricting had much more time to craft their map, calling it almost impossible to get done before the state's primary June 9th.
1: Fox's Jessica Rosenthal, the state House voted in favor of returning after the regular session, but an initial Senate vote fell 2 votes short of the 2/3 needed. 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
1: The state of Maryland reaches a settlement with the owners of the ship that collided with and collapsed the Key Bridge in Baltimore.
12: Maryland Attorney General Anthony Brown announced the $2.25 billion settlement with the owners of the Dolly, resolving claims as it relates to the bridge collapse itself filed by the state's Transportation Department and entities representing the environment and the Baltimore Port. Attorney General Brown said the collapse in March 2024 caused damage on a scale the state has never seen. Brown also made it clear in his statement that the state's pursuit of justice is not over. Legal claims announced prior to the settlement against the ship's operating company and an employee is continuing.
1: Fox's Gernot Scott, that settlement coming as the ship's owner and operator face federal charges, accusing them of cutting corners at the expense of safety. Synergy accuses the Justice Department of criminalizing a tragic accident. A trade court ruling blocking enforcement of some Trump tariffs is paused by a federal appeals court while the legal fight continues. That case involves two small businesses and Washington State. The Olympics of music getting underway in Europe with some controversy.
13: Eurovision has begun in Vienna, but divisions over Israel's participation are sparking protests across the host city. This year's theme is United in Music, but five countries, Spain, Ireland, the Netherlands, Slovenia, and Iceland, are boycotting to protest Israel's inclusion. Police from across Austria, along with support from neighboring Germany, have been deployed throughout the capital. The top 10 from each semifinal will advance to Saturday's grand final. Michelle Polino, Fox News.
1: Several pro-Palestinian demonstrations are planned in Vienna. A mixed finish on Wall Street, the Dow up 56 points, but a retreat for the S&P and the NASDAQ. The NASDAQ, the biggest loser, down 185. I'm Lisa Brady, Fox News.
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0: same kind of jet. I think it's called an MD-83. Looked like it had been refurbished and everything smelled new. But we knew it wasn't new because it's probably was made in the 80s or the 90s. I think those jets first appeared in like 1983. How can you keep a jet, a McDonnell Douglas jet that's put into service in 1983, running and maybe smelling like a new one? Maintenance, upkeep. How can you keep a financial plan from not performing or crashing? Maintenance, upkeep, due diligence, do your job, activity. Don't just say, well, let's let it fly high and whatever it goes, it goes. If it goes up, it goes down, you know. No, that's not what we do. We say our finances are going to just keep going up. I guess you could say we're shooting for the moon. If we do land, we land such a way that you can have high guaranteed income or something like that. We land right into the retirement veil. You know, they got these little targets and they got the little bullseyes and you land right on it. We land right on the bullseye of where you need to be. But when you're just saying, hey, I'm just going to fly this thing by the seat of my pants, I don't think so. And that's what's going on a lot right now with the industry, should I say. They're flying by the seat of their pants in the finances, in the investments. They're looking at things and saying, well, you know, we've made so much money this year or the last few years. We're just going to keep on being reckless and trying to be very aggressive. Even if you're 60 or 70 years old, we're just going to keep on going for the most dough. Don't you know, if you keep on driving reckless, if you keep on doing things that's going to put you at jeopardy, someday you're going to mess up, especially if you're running on bald tires. Have you ever seen some of these slick tires that people drive and you look at them and going, man, they ain't going to go much further with that? I mean, they're going to have a blowout. You're running on thin ice or thin tread, you know, and if you get on thin ice with thin tread, you are going to go all over the place. When I was a kid, I couldn't really buy tires like I should, so I didn't have the best tread, but I didn't drive like an idiot on ice either. We had ice up there in Northeast Alabama. We have snow and ice, and it's kind of fun to drive on the snow and ice until you went in the ditch. Then, you know, that wasn't much fun. We'd try to pull each other out, push each other out. I guess that part might have been fun. But the one thing that could be fun, but it also was real scary, is going off the mountain while there was ice and snow. And seeing folks that were in the ditch because they didn't put chains on the tires, they didn't do stuff, they hit the brake at the wrong time, slid in the ditch, whatever. There's an art to driving in ice. There's an art to flying an airplane in turbulence. You got to have knowledge, you got to have experience. There's an art in financial where you're trying to make it where they will never lose their assets but still make lots of money. We want Earnest Airlines, if you want to call us that, to land on the bullseye. We want Earnest Financial to do what it should do to take care of you. And so we're working every day diligently. We're fiduciaries. We're constantly trying to do the right thing. And we're using products that cannot lose anything if the markets drop, insured by insurance companies. Most of them are called FIAs, fixed indexed annuities. Sometimes we use fixed annuities, sometimes we use other things, but those are the main product that really works. Now, I will tell you this, a company called us up the other day and said for 60 days we've jacked the bonuses to the moon.
1: Zero. We have a liftoff.
0: I said, you've got to be kidding. The bonuses have gone to the moon. They said for the next 60 days, the bonuses have gone through the roof. So here's what I say to you. I can't tell you what the big double-digit bonus is of interest they're adding, but they increased it dramatically. Percentage-wise, it's unbelievable. It's in the stratosphere. They're flying high as they can go. And I would say if you want that extra dough, give us a call. We'll help you get it all.
2: And if you're ready to make that call, and who wouldn't be after you find out that the bonuses are through the roof and to the moon? That's up there. That's way up there. So I think now would be an excellent time to go and call or stop and call David Earnest, 833-596-7233. Remember those last four digits spell out the word safe. And I'd like to also mention the sometimes forgotten website. When I say that, usually me, the one that forgets to mention it.

0: It's retirewithernest.com. You can check that out. It's got a lot of good information on there. Probably find these phone numbers on there too. And when you see those phone numbers, that reminds you to call David Earnest, 833-596-7233. Earnest Financial LLC. And I still say we need to get it on a t-shirt or a cap. Look, lots of cash. Serving the community for well over 40 years. And David, you've been the one doing it all that time. When you started out, now, right now you've got Chauffeur Sarah over there and Princess Leah, Too Tall Matthew, Joe comes and hangs out once in a while. But when you first started out, did you start out on the kitchen table, sitting around there and drinking coffee and doing financial?
1: I pretty well worked with B, myself, and I.
0: Uh-huh.
1: Because everybody that's working in my office now is either in diapers or wasn't here yet. I couldn't depend on them then, but I'm sure depending on them now. I guess you could say I'm the old man on the block, and they're coming into their own. They are learning unbelievable amounts of information. They already know everything I know about, practically that I know, about certain things like how to make an annuity make more money than it should. Oh, yeah, I'm going to write a book that's going to say how to make your annuity make more money than it could or should. We have gotten good at that. People are amazed when they say, I didn't know you could do that. Well, yeah, you can, because it's contractual. There's ways to make things work better than they're supposed to. And we have gotten good at that. It took us 40 years to learn everything we've known, but we keep on learning every day. Why do I go to these financial meetings? Why do I go to these conferences? I listen, I talk, we get involved because I have the responsibility of taking care of millions and millions of dollars now. Millions, just mega millions of dollars is under our portfolio right now. And I can safely say, to my knowledge, we have never lost a penny that anyone that followed our rules would have never lost any money.
2: That's an applause line.
3: Just clap for that, you stupid.
1: Some people have done some crazy things in the past, might have lost a little bit because they pulled out before they were supposed to. They didn't listen to us, but they really didn't lose that much. But as far as like the products themselves and the way it works, we have never lost a penny because the products that we use cannot lose money. That's why. And they're guaranteed by insurance companies. We're not against the stock market. We use the stock market every day. These FIAs are a blend between the stock market and a guarantee along with the stock market. What they do is take the interest they could pay you and they buy futures in the market. The money that you have and the bonuses that they give you are in a fixed account. You cannot lose any money. You are good to go. You're not going to crash and burn. You've got experienced people taking care of you and wrapped with guarantees. It's very, very important that you do that. Why did they not let the TSA do their job? Why did they cut their money off? The government can do all kinds of crazy things. We're not going to do that at Earnest Financial. We're not going to let your money get cut off. You're always going to be able to get to your money because we're not going to lose your money. And we're going to continue to make lots of money. And then we're going to make the annuity make more money than it's supposed to. I can tell you briefly how we do that. We take a little bit of the money out every year and rebonus it again. That's how it makes more money. Is that supposed to be going on? Absolutely not the plan of the insurance company, but it's fiduciary. Because if we make more money for you, that is the way to go. And no regulatory person and no one can tell us that it's the wrong thing to do because it's taking care of you. Now, is it not good for the profits of the company sometimes? Maybe so. But all this stuff is contractual. Everything runs off contract. Everything runs off of the purpose of the way the programs are put together. We educate you on how this works, and we're constantly educating, we're constantly talking, we're constantly letting people know what's going on with their dough. That's better than Congress.
4: I know, right?
1: What are they doing with our dough up there, Rusty?
0: I think they're just taking it and hiding it from us. That's almost like your friend goes to the casino and comes back with, oh, I don't know, several thousand dollars, but you sent him $20 to bet on something for you. And he comes back, what about my 20? He said, you lost your money.
4: Don't!
0: You never seem to benefit from anything like that. So
1: it's weird how that works. But that's generally the case. I was watching some of these advertisements on TV where they were showing all these people, you've won, you've hit the big jackpot, you know, and they got all these lights flashing and, you know, all these things. It's like, you're going to win every time you turn the crank, you know?
0: Exactly.
1: But that's not the way it works in the casino. The house always wins and the rest of the people always lose. Yeah, you might hit a jackpot now and then. I tell you what, this lady came to me a few years ago. She won the big jackpot, over $1 million in Montgomery, Alabama. She had put it all back in and lost all the money within a week or two.
2: You are so stupid.
1: And the same way with the lottery. Not just with the lottery, but I'd be saying if you get an inheritance, they don't put it back in generally. It's spent within 2 years. Why is that? It has to be mind over matter, and they don't matter because they're going to lose it anyway. So teach your children right. I had one guy, and I wrote a book about it. It's called The 11th Commandment. Thou shalt not lose the principle. And that's the principle of what we stand on. Teach your children to keep the principle and keep on passing it down. Now, there's ways to pass it down. There's this thing called, some people call it an inheritance tax, and some people call it what it really is, estate taxes. There's ways to get around that, legal ways, using life insurance, using trust, and various things. Now, if you get so rich that you're worth $100 billion, well, okay, there is a way around that one too. It's called giving your money away and then getting it back. People don't understand. These wealthy people, they've got smart investment people. They know how to do these things. It's all smoke and mirrors, but it must work. Here's the thing. Don't let you be smoke and mirrored out. You need the same deal. You need to be able to keep your money and keep it in the family if you want to, or have unlimited income for life. Don't crash and burn. Pick the right airline. I know there's one airline that's had so many crashes and burns that people are afraid to fly that airline. And yes, it's an odd airline, and I don't think I would fly it.
0: Which airline? You can't say?
1: I'd rather not say, but I will say this. You wouldn't have never heard that one probably before. Now, there's a lot of airlines, and I'm not going to say who they are. You can look it up, that have never had a major crash. I hate to tell you this. They're not located in the South, not in Alabama. I think every airline that operates in Alabama has had some horrific crashes. And every investment arena has had horrific crashes, except for the programs like we administer. These programs, to my knowledge, have never had a major crash, and I hope and I pray and I don't think they ever will, because the way they do business. Do you want to keep what you've got, or do you want to take the risk when you get older that you've not got the right airplane, you've not got the right air pilot, you've not got the right financial product to not crash and burn if the turbulence gets so bad in the economy? They're saying we're going to have a Great Depression in 2030. I have no idea, but I know one thing. I'm not going to fly in that bad weather. I'm just not. Not if I'm old, especially. My wife, she laughed at me. I used to ride a motorcycle a little bit. She said, your old bones are going to feel good when they hit that pavement. And I got to thinking, you know, she's right. And you know what I did? I parked it 5 years ago, and I had not got on it again. I'll be honest with you. I don't want to hit the pavement, and I know that you can't flirt with danger, but just so long. And I just wanted to quit. Just like financial, somewhere down the road, you're going to hit the pavement if you keep flirting with danger. We want safe landings. We want guaranteed income. We want money that grows but won't go away. We can't depend on the government. We can't depend on the economy. There's going to be another downturn. Some really good economists seem to think it's going to be worse than 2008 by far. I have no earthly idea, but I know one thing. I'm getting ready. I wonder how many people listened to Noah when he said, we're going to have a flood. How many people really didn't drown? Well, according to the Bible, it was just a few. But don't be the many, be the few that make it through the next disaster. It's just wise to be ready. That's not to say to dig and put your money in a hole and it don't work for you. That's another problem. You can become so paranoid that you don't invest your money. I have people I run into all the like they said, I got all my money out of the bank. I put it, where'd you put it? I put it in the mattress, man. Yeah, some people put them in bank vaults, not the vault. They don't know it's in there. Did you realize that if you die or if someone dies and the bank finds out, they can close down your safety deposit box until you prove who's supposed to get the money? I don't really trust safety deposit boxes because of that. It's almost better off if you had your own safe. But you know what? You're better off using the bank vault safe, the insurance company's bank safe. You got to make your money work. You don't want to be like Marmaduke and put it in mason jars and stick it down in the ground. No, no, I don't agree with that, because there's this thing called inflation. When he died, all those people out in the woods digging, trying to find his money, well, it had done and deflated a lot, I think, because it'd probably been in there for, well, now it'd be like 100 years almost. So I don't know what it'd be worth now. It might be worth nothing. It might have fell apart.
0: Might be Confederate money or something.
1: It might be. Now, he was really the first asset preservationist. He just didn't know how to make the money grow. He knew how to keep it, you know, whether you put it in a mason jar and hit it in the ground. But he needed to go just a little further and make it work. Now, he did save money by taking bass in the creek. I told my kids about this guy, and they couldn't believe it. I took them to visit them right before they died. They went down there, and Minnie, bless her soul, we said, "Where's Marmaduke?" She says, "He's down at the creek taking a bath." And my kids just look at each other like, "What? Is this for real?" And pretty soon he come walking up a trail from the woods where the creek was. I said, "How you doing, Marmaduke?" He said, "I've been having to burn a lot of bugs." He'd take all the pasteboard boxes and burn them up, you know, the ones he couldn't recycle, and wood and stuff. He was the first recycler, the first asset preservationist, and also probably the first person that was looking at gas mileage. If we had done what Marmaduke did, he knocked all his vehicles out of gear and rolled off all the hills. If you met him coming up a hill, he was going 2 or 3 miles an hour. If you read him coming down a hill, you better get out of the way. He'd knock you out of the way because he wasn't going to touch that brake, man. He's going to make that old 1932 panel truck go as far as it could go. And he said, "Sonny, people just tire up their cars. They just tire them up." And Lord have mercy, he never tore one up, to my knowledge. They lasted forever and ever and ever and a day. And even in 1973 and 74, he didn't have to stop anywhere to get any petrol, as he called push water. Now, if you think I'm just telling a story, I'm not. This is that truth about this asset preservationist. He went to the extreme, though. He told me, he said, "Sonny, I always start off real slow and gain my speed up." He said, "People just tire up their cars trying to take off too fast." But I think he would have a hard time now with these automatic transmissions and the power steering going off. I don't know what he would do. He'd probably have to rework something. I don't know what he'd do. It'd probably drive him crazy. I know I'm probably driving people crazy talking about Marmaduke, but maybe I ought to have a Marmaduke show. The things that he told me down through the years is just amazing. It's like he was a prophet.
0: He was a wise man.
1: He knew how to solve the energy crisis back in the 1970s and early 60s. He told me what to do. Think about it. Richard Nixon,
4: I'm not a crook,
1: passed a law that you couldn't drive over 55 miles an hour. That seemed to help on gas. But Richard didn't say that you could run off hills at 100 miles an hour and just don't touch the brake. I don't think that was a good one either. But anyway, we want a controlled flight. We want control. We want to make sure that we always keep in the right lane, that we're going along on an even way, and we're not going to hit the ground, whether it's Marmaduke's truck or our airplane. That reminds me of another guy that lived in my neck of the woods. He's always telling folks he was building an airplane, but he called it an aeroplane, and it was another story. But I'll tell you that story one day. This guy actually went to Hee Haw one time, supposedly, and got one of those girls to sit on his knee. I don't know if it's true or not. He wore overalls. Instead of driving a car, he drove a truck, tractor everywhere, one of them old tractors on. Man, this is crazy. The people that I knew when I was growing up, just unbelievable. I did not realize how unique it was living out in the sticks like that. Man, there's some characters. And yes, they were concerned about their money because their grandpappy or them remembered the Great Depression. And I hadn't forgotten it. And that's why I'm an asset preservationist. These people drilled it into my head. What can happen to you if something bad happens in the economy? And let me just tell you, the government knows it can happen. Why do you think there's some laws passing now where you possibly would be able to take your money out of a 401k and put it in an annuity only? Only annuity. This law is being looked at right now. It's in the committee right now. Why would the politicians want to do that? The only thing I can figure is they're seeing something down the road that might happen that scares them, and they don't want to be blamed for not letting people have an avenue to force the 401k people to roll their money into an annuity, even if they're less than 59 and a half. Between 50 and 59 and a half, they'll open the door for them if this law passes. We hope it does. We hope it does, because people do not want to lose their assets. And Marmaduke never did.
0: Well, you think it's buried out there somewhere?
1: I think there was a lot of money in mason jars, but it's probably corroded and rotten by now. I don't know, but maybe some of it was Confederate money. I went down there one day to get a bar of soap, and Minnie went back in the back, and she came back, and it was labeled like 8 cents from this bar of soap that I swear had been in there in that back room since the 1920s. And the name of that soap was Grandpa's Toilet Soap. When I opened it up, it was just pure pine tar or something. I don't know. I thought maybe is this the hillbillies soap here or the lye soap? I didn't know what it was. But my mom saw it, and she said, go back down there and see if you can buy some more of this. This is a novelty. I went down there to get some more, and she said, no, I can't find any more right now. I'll look later on. I never could get any more, I don't reckon. But anyway.
0: I bet you paid more than 8 cents for it, though, didn't you?
1: Well, yeah. I mean, like, Minnie never did upcharge you any. Marmaduke, if he saw that, he might have said, I got to charge you 50 cents for this. You know, he knows what inflation is. It'd been sitting back there in the back somewhere forever. But I tell you one thing, if you're making change and it falls through the cracks in the floor and you hear this clink, clink, I swore there's a pan under there. And one day I did that, and it fell. He was making change, and it went through the hole there. And he said, this is exactly what he said. He said, it's gone now, sonny. And he just laughed at me. And I thought, yeah, it's gone in your pan down there under that floor with all them holes in it. That's where it went.
0: Ain't no telling what he's got hidden away up there somewhere.
1: No telling. I
0: tell you one thing that was kind of hidden away was the time was slipping away from us. And we're just about done here, David. You want to give us a little wrap up here the last minute or two?
1: I can understand why Marmaduke was scared. I can understand why John Ed Long was scared of crashing and was so careful. I can understand why Marmaduke was so afraid of losing his money because his grandpappy lost his money and John Ed Long saw some people that did some crazy things that probably lost their lives in airplanes and things and knew that how dangerous it could be. We're in some dangerous times right now. You may not realize it. Maybe you're just going along and thinking everything's okay. If you have time, Google, I think it's called ITR, or just Google the Depression of 2030. Just go ahead and do it and read about it. If you got that little thing in your hand, it's called a smartphone, be smart. Just Google Depression 2030 and read all about it. There's some really knowledgeable people say it's coming. I don't know, but it scares the bahookas out of me. And I can tell you what, we're getting ready for it. And don't be the people who were running toward Noah's Ark when the water was high. Get in there while it's dry. Get in there before it's too late. Shelter in place. 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I'm not talking about not taking some risks. I'm talking about not taking crazy risks. And don't jump in the water if you can't swim. Just please, stay on dry land. Give us a call. We want to help you save it all.
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5: Hello, sports fans. Chris Cleese here on the scene at the Dairy Queen, where world-famous daredevil Evil Bull Weevil will attempt to jump over his portfolio. It seems he's had asset preservationist David Ernest on the case, and his portfolio has grown to an enormous size.
6: That's right, Mr. Klupas. Since I called David Ernest at 833-596-7233, my portfolio has been growing like a weed.
5: Like a weed?
6: Yeah, a great big old happy weed.
5: And now you're going to jump your motorcycle over your portfolio.
6: Gonna be like when Evil Knievel jumped over that Snake River Canyon.
5: Yes, Evil, but if I'm correct, I think the other Evil didn't make it.
6: Oh, yeah.
5: Anything else before you go?
6: I'd like to say hello to Charlene. She's doing a nickel up here at the women's prison. Honey, I'll see you when you get out.
5: And we'll come back soon and find out just what happens.
6: Has some of these kids been messing with this thing?
7: This is your roving reporter. Today I'm talking with a man who makes socks.
8: I make these lovely socks here on this lovely island on which we are standing.
7: What is the name of this island?
8: Arg.
7: Like what a pirate said.
8: Oh, that's right, man.
7: And I'm sure you make a great deal of money manufacturing socks. Do you have a money man to take care of your money for you?
8: David Ernest is my money man.
7: Many people tell me they use David Ernest.
8: And I bet they also tell you his phone number.
7: Yes.
8: Toll free. 833-596-7233. That's 833-596-SAFE.
7: And you say your socks are really well known.
8: Oh, yes. They talk about them all over the world.
7: And you make them here on this island.
8: Arg.
7: Like the pirate says. Well, I'm sorry, but I've never heard of your socks.
8: You mean to tell me that you never heard of Arg Isle socks?
7: I think I'm going to be ill.
8: I almost felt bad doing that one.
9: All matters discussed during the show are for informational purposes only. Each individual situation may vary, and the opinions expressed here may not apply to everyone. Materials presented are believed to be from reliable sources, and no representations can be made as to its accuracy. All ideas and information should be discussed in detail with one of our qualified representatives prior to implementation.
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16: Stakes meeting. I'm Lee Silicera, Fox News. President Trump on his way to China to meet with its leader, and Iran likely to be a main focus.
17: President Trump says he expects to have a long conversation with President Xi Jinping about the war in Iran.
18: He's been a friend of mine. He's been somebody that we get along with. And I think you're going to see that good things are going to happen. This is going to be a very exciting trip.
17: China is a major buyer of Iranian oil, and the administration has sought to use Beijing to pressure Iran to make a peace deal. Still, before leaving the White House, President Trump said he is not asking for China to intervene in negotiations, adding the U.S. doesn't need any help with Iran.
16: Fox's Jared Halpern of the White House. This is War Secretary Pete Hegseth faces a grilling from lawmakers on the cost of the action in Iran and denies the administration is trying to get around the War Powers Act.
19: The theory of the entire case is to prevent Iran from having a nuclear weapon. And if that has to be done kinetically and militarily, the Department of War is locked and loaded and ready to do that.
16: The cost of the conflict so far, around $29 billion. The World Health Organization says the hantavirus outbreak is at 11 cases. 9 of those are confirmed.
20: All stemming from the cruise ship outbreak in which 3 people died. Of the 18 people brought back to the U.S., 16 are quarantined in Omaha. The Department of Health saying that all are asymptomatic. That 2 others from the ship now quarantined in Atlanta have tested negative for the rodent-borne virus that we're told has an incubation period of 42 days. Officials also say that right now there are no signs of a larger hantavirus outbreak.
16: Fox's Jeff Bonasso, a French woman being treated for the virus after being infected on the ship, is critically ill and on an artificial lung. Wall Street, the Dow gained 56, the Nasdaq off 185, the S&P lost 11 points. Oil prices rose more than 3%. 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
16: Colorado officials identify the man killed by a Frontier Airlines plane in Denver last week.
1: Denver's chief medical examiner, Dr. Sterling McLaren, says Michael Mott, the 41-year-old, struck and killed by a plane taking off at Denver International Airport late Friday, intended to end his life.
2: The cause of death is multiple blunt and sharp force injuries. The manner of death is suicide.
1: Officials noting Mott climbed over an 8-foot perimeter fence topped with barbed wire and was hit 2 minutes later. The incident causing a 4,000-foot debris field, and all 231 people on the flight were forced to evacuate.
3: 12 people reported minor injuries, and 5 of those were transported to local hospitals.
1: The airport's CEO, Phil Washington, noting 4 people have since been released. Kristen Goodwin, Fox News.
16: Airport officials say they're conducting a security and safety review. You were paying more for things in April.
11: Inflation rose last month. It was expected to increase, but the annual pace was even hotter than anticipated. The consumer price index rose 0.6% from March to April, up 0.4% for core CPI, excluding food and energy. The CPI for the year ending in April rose 3.8%, up 2.8% for core CPI on an annual basis. Both annual readings were higher than forecast. The Iran conflict pushed prices higher, especially for gasoline, jet fuel, and diesel fuel. The April CPI report was skewed because of a technical change made because some data was not collected during last year's government shutdown. Janico Solda, Fox News.
16: A man has pled guilty to a vehicle break-in in Atlanta that police say resulted in the theft of unreleased music by Beyonce. Kelvin Evans appeared in Fulton County Superior Court to answer the charges of entering an automobile and criminal trespass. He was sentenced to 2 years in prison. I'm Lisa Lacera. This is Fox News.
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25: He's here. 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

0: got a lot to cover tonight. We have this wonderful guest in a few minutes at the bottom of the hour, but Forever Wars. Do you know why we're involved in Forever Wars? Anybody know why we're involved in Forever Wars? Because we seem to go to war from time to time without finishing them. In other words, without seeking victory. Victory. We hit the brakes. We stick our heels in the dirt. Victory. It's not the simplest thing. It can be done. It's not the prettiest thing. Victory against Iran means not just defeating their military. It means not just choking off their oil. It means destroying the regime. And the people who claim they don't like forever wars don't want us to destroy the regime. You hear them all the time. Destroy that damn regime. I'll be right back. In 2025, global gold demand blew past 5,000 tons and hit a record $555 billion in value. Many central banks are quietly diversifying away from the dollar, adding hundreds of tons to their reserves. Large institutions poured in the second biggest inflow on record, and barring coin demand, hit a 12-year high. Meanwhile, mine supply grew just 1%, new gold can't be printed, and a recent report said it plainly. Gold demand just broke a record, supply can't keep up. 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
1: Fox News, I'm John Saucier. As President Trump's on his way to China, he'll meet with President Xi Jinping. Pennsylvania Senator Dave McCormick telling Fox he wants the two leaders to cooperate on reopening the Strait of Hormuz and ending the war with Iran, claiming China is dependent on Iranian oil.
2: They should want to find a resolution and add more pressure. They also are a supporter of Iran with a lot of military technology, and I would hope the president's going to make them stop assisting Iran with its buildup of ballistic missiles and so forth.
1: DHS Secretary Mark Wayne Mullen tells Fox he wants the president to stick to his promise to make a deal on limiting nuclear armament.
3: It's possible with the pressure that China's putting on. We hopefully can get good agricultural deals moving forward and be able to have a robust economy between both.
1: This week, the president said the ceasefire with Iran is on life support. 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

0: I want to tell you about Chapter. I am thrilled that we have this sponsor. Thrilled. I know from personal experience how important this is. If you're turning 65 or older, then I know you, like me, are getting bombarded with Medicare spam. Now, you really get hit in a few months, but you're still getting hit. And you want to get in front of this, I think. I do. It's annoying. It's confusing. Mailers, robocalls, ads targeted to you everywhere you watch and listen. Plus, they claim different things. They have different actors, people you like, people you don't like. All you need going through this process is real honest help from someone who's knowledgeable, professional. That's why you need to call Chapter. What we need going through this process is Chapter. And my friends at Chapter cut through the confusion. They simplify the process. They want to make this stage of your life less stressful, starting with a Medicare plan that actually fits your needs. What does that mean? Fits your budget? 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Any specialist you may need? Hospitalization? With as little money out of your pocket as possible. Why? Because you've paid into Medicare forever. And you don't want to wait until the fall to educate yourself. That's when it gets too loud, too busy, too noisy. Dial #250 right now and say the keyword Medicare help. And you'll be talking with somebody who's knowledgeable, who's going to listen to you, and they'll go through what the best options might be for you. They're going to look nationwide. 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Could be the best decision you make. It really could. 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I would do it immediately. There's no reason to wait for this. 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Pete Hegseth, again, at the budget hearing today, Cut 13, go.
1: President Trump's War Department has begun to turn the lights back on in manufacturing towns across this country to forge a lethal arsenal of freedom. Where our critical supply chains are threatened, the Department of War has acted decisively to inject capital, stimulate production, and prevent adversarial exploitation. We are firing up the American economic engine at every level of the defense industrial base. Every policy we pursue, every budgetary item we request serves to ensure that this department remains laser-focused on increasing lethality and survivability of our fighting force from the front lines to the factory floors. This is admittedly a historic budget. It is a fiscally responsible budget, and it is a war-fighting budget.
0: Mm-hmm. This should actually make you feel good, what they're trying to do. And this is after years and years of neglect. Every time the Democrats come in, they look for more and more money. If they're not printing it, if they're not taxing you, if they're not borrowing, they're stealing out of the Defense Department. And that's the constant problem, because they don't get a lot of votes when it comes to the Defense Department. They get a lot of vote when it comes to redistributing wealth and massively increasing the welfare state. So that's their focus, because that's all they care about. But this should make you feel good. This is a patriotic budget. That's a patriotic man, Pete Hegseth, as is the president. I say go for it, and then you'll be spending at a level close to the Reagan level, because over the years, we've allowed it to decline way too much. The Power Hour is next, Hour 3. I'll be right back.
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6: A redistricting effort fails. I'm Lee Silicera, Fox News. It happened in South Carolina, where the state Senate rejected the move.
7: South Carolina state senators fell short of the two-thirds vote required to extend their legislative session beyond Thursday so they could consider redistricting. But five Republicans joined Democrats to vote no, including Senator Chip Campbell.